said I'd never say it again. I guess I shouldn't say anything at all, since you're supposed to belong to him. But I just can't let you go without telling you just how much I love you.

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I know those bright lights are calling tonight. Big fine cars and fancy cars. But if you ever want somebody to just love you,

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I'm thinking to myself, there's got to be a stereo version out there somewhere. Sly Sylvester Stallone and his family. Oh, well, thank you, baby. Someone once gave me a little round disc. I didn't send a round to it. I said, you can never say you can't get around to it, because I got one. Well, you know what? Same thing with what you say you're going to do something someday. Someday never seems to come. Isn't that the truth? CCR on all the hits.

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1: From the Fox Sports Studios in Los Angeles, here's Dan Beyer.
2: Jonathan Aranda's solo home run has given the Rays a 1-0 lead on the Yankees as the squad's playing game one of the American League Divisional Series right now, heading to the bottom of the fifth inning. Earlier today in the ALDS, the White Sox blanked the Guardians 3-0 to go up 1-0 in the best of five series, while the Dodgers got home runs from Teoscar Hernandez, Kyle Tucker, and Max Muncy in a 5-3 game one win over the Braves. Padres and Brewers coming up at the bottom of the hour. In college football, Jeremiah Smith, 206 yards receiving and two touchdowns as fifth-ranked Ohio State, one at number 14, Iowa, 31-14. Number two, Georgia, took care of Vandy in SEC play, 38-14, while 25th-ranked Missouri routed number 8, Florida, 45-17. Number 7, Alabama, went to Starkville and beat up on 16th-ranked Mississippi State, 56-23. Number 24, Kentucky, rallied from a 17-0 deficit to beat South Carolina in overtime in Columbia, 35-34.
3: Welcome to American Biker Minute. A biker's fear of deer should increase during the fall hunting season. Animals are edgy, super prone to being spooked, making a fall fur defender collision more likely. Lessen the chance of hitting a deer. Today on American Biker Minute, Jeff Ryan for American Biker Minute. Two situations drive deer crazy, and they're both about to begin. The deer pre-rut season runs from mid-October to early November. After that, the animals go into full rut. All the biker needs to know, this deadly combination of hunting season combined with full-on rut will have deer using two lanes to chase after each other and away from hunters. Lessen the chance of a motorcycle-to-deer collision. Slow down, stay alert, be safe. Like

sound of a better the old days, huh? Chicago and all the hits. Gosh, so good to have you along with us. Thanks for coming along on your favorite station. This is one of them. That's the way they used to do it back in the early 70s on CFL. And I'll tell you what, it was jamming along too. Oh, baby, got it. Cat Stevens. I'll be sitting here waiting.

the charts in 1973. Roberta Flack, baby, killing me softly with that melody in my ear. I want to kill you, man. I want you to enjoy all these great hits, man. Bringing back Top 40 Radio the way it sounded right on the radio like that. That's how it sounded back in the day. What? I love Jones, man? I tell you what. A test paper with nothing but my name on it? Oh, man. Tell you what. I surely got a zero on that test. Brighter Side of Darkness.

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1: 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I'm Michelle Pulino on Amazon Prime. Elwood Fun.
2: Where is Mom?
1: Michelle Pfeiffer stars as Claire Clouster, the glue that holds her chaotic, lovable family together every holiday season. But this year, her grown kids and distracted husband get swept up in their own seasonal dramas and leave their mom behind. So she sets out on an adventure of her own and rediscovers what the holidays mean when you're finally free. On Netflix, Jay Kelly. George Clooney is a fading movie star who hopes to reconnect with his youngest daughter before she leaves for Europe, but she'd rather spend time with friends. This leads him to embark on a journey of self-discovery, confronting both past and present. Adam Sandler co-stars. In theaters, Five Nights at Freddy's 2. 1 year has passed, the stories about what transpired at Freddy Fazbear's Pizza have been twisted into a campy local legend, inspiring the town's first ever Fozfest. But events transpire that unleash a long-forgotten horror. That's Fox on Film on Fox News.
3: Believe it or not, you might be saying Manjaro wrong. That's according to a new list of the most mispronounced words of 2025, according to Babbel. The weight loss drug is high on the list, along with Storm Eowyn and the Louvre Museum, which is pronounced Louvre in France. Oddly enough, we're all pronouncing Denzel Washington's name wrong.
4: Oh, no, you didn't.
3: He says it's pronounced Denzel, but even he calls himself Denzel. That's what's trending. I'm Jen Clark.
5: I'm Roger Stern. The Coast Guard searching for an air ambulance traveling from Bermuda to Boston with six people on board. It plunged more than 12,000 feet and disappeared from radar near Nantucket.
6: Roger, you said you're coming in blind. Is that what he said? Okay, you declare an emergency or no? Okay, you're coming in a little weak.
5: That audio from liveatc.net. We're learning more about the first officer who allegedly stabbed his captain during that Fly Dubai flight.
7: According to people familiar with the matter, the suspect in this case had previously been hired by Oman Air, but was later grounded by the airline over suspicion of his activities. The suspect in this case eventually was given a ground job with Oman Air.
5: Fox's Jeff Paul, no word on why Oman Air was suspicious of the pilot. 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

just the way they did it back in the day. Gosh, does it sound like, it made like you stepped into a time machine. The Big 89 playing all these great hits. We're not them, We're all the hits. We play it like we do. Top 40 Radio, glad you're along with us. Barry Manilow and The Weeknd in New England.

0: Barry Manilow, January 1977. Gosh, I was in Milwaukee radio back then. It was cold. Was a cold January of 77. Let's continue on, shall we?
1: Play it with Rick Johnson.
0: Play it down is what we like to do. Sounded like radio of yesterday year. All these great hits, man. You know why? Somebody remembered them. Maybe you didn't remember them, but they're fun to listen to again. You say, wow, I do

0: 77. Remember Car Wash, the movie? Yeah. Do you remember the movie Kong? Of course you do. Dickie Goodman was all over that one.
1: We're here on Skull Island, where a 40-foot gorilla has just kidnapped Guan, a young actress. Hey, Kong, what did you tell her? What did she say to you?
2: You've got a cute way of talking.
1: When do you intend to let her go?
3: After loving.
1: Juan, if you can hear me up there, what advice do you have for someone who was kidnapped by a 40-foot gorilla? Thank you, Juan. Juan, okay. Kong, you're going to New York to do a concert. While you're there, where are you going to take a bath? One last question before you go. What do you call that weird way you walk? We are here in New York where the stadium is filled. Kong, what do you feel like with all these people around?
3: Just another new kid in
1: town. Kong is breaking loose. He doesn't want to do the concert. Duan, say something to him.
2: You don't have to.
1: For the World Trade Center. We'll have to get help to stop this monkey. Kong has reached the Trade Center. He's climbing to the top. Kong, what are you doing up there?
4: Writing something nasty on the wall.
1: We are here with Kong on top of the World Trade Center. Army helicopters are shooting at him. Kong is shouting something up at them.
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sisters, Ann and Nancy Wilson, doing the cover of Aaron Neville's Tell It Like It Is, originally from 1967. Yeah, boy, does it sound good to hear. You just don't hear this on other stations, man. And we're on your favorite radio station playing all these great hits.

0: yes, it was too. More Than a Feeling. I just gotta say, when it's more than a feeling, well, if you need to act on it, huh?
1: Ladies and gentlemen, hope you enjoy
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Olympian Natalie Komenic. Oh, Natalie's song it is too. And them summer nights. Marianne Faithfull.

0: from the Fox Sports Studios in Los Angeles. Dan Beyer.
1: The Tampa Bay Rays have taken game one of their best of five American League Divisional Series against the Yankees. Final score 1-0. The only run of the game, Jonathan Aranda's solo home run in the third. The Yankees got just one hit in the game. It was a double by Austin Wells in the eighth inning. Rays up 1-0 in the best of five series. White Sox beat the Guardians today 3-0. Dodgers in the NL beat the Braves 5-3. Padres lead the Brewers right now 2-0 in their game one in the top of the second inning in Milwaukee. Finals from college football. Number two, Georgia beat Vanderbilt 38-14. Also in the SEC, 7th-ranked Alabama routed number 16 Mississippi State 56-23, while 25th-ranked Missouri, the upset of number 8 Florida, big time, 45-17. 3rd-ranked Notre Dame won at North Carolina 37-26, while number 5 Ohio State dropped 14th-ranked Iowa 31-14. Jeremiah Smith, 206 yards receiving and 2 touchdowns.
0: Welcome to American Biker Minute.
2: We're Wild Hogs. We're Rebels.
0: Biker News. Going nomad.
2: Rebels. Sleep on the ground.
3: Hell yeah.
0: Today on American Biker Minute, Jeff Ryan for American Biker Minute. Getting away from it all.
2: Mike from West Fargo, North Dakota. Just like to ride around the back roads where no one bugs me. No phones. No pets. Just ride quietly. Anytime I'm on my bike and no one's bothering me and there's no wind, I got the tunes cranked, that's always a good time.
3: We're Wild Hogs.
2: We're Rebels. We're Rebels. Sleep on the ground.
3: Hell yeah.
2: Drink all night, sleep on the ground.
3: Merry Biker Minute.
0: American Biker Minute.
3: Yeah. We love it. American Biker Minute. We love it.
0: Your passports to the open road on two wheels.

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2: News. I'm Carmen Roberts. The Fly Dubai co-pilot who allegedly tried to hijack that commercial jet bound for Israel was barred from flying for a different airline.
3: According to people familiar with the matter, the suspect in this case had previously been hired by Oman Air, but was later grounded by the airline over suspicion of his activities.
2: Fox's Jeff Paul in Tel Aviv.
3: The Associated Press has identified the pilot as Hammam al-Hammami. The Emiratis, who are leading the investigation, now saying the suspect attacked the captain of the aircraft using an axe that's normally kept in the cockpit for emergencies.
2: Cornell University President Michael Kotlikoff said in a video statement today the alleged 2024 gang rape of a student raises troubling questions about the university's handling of the allegations and that Cornell must do better. 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

0: your memory goes back 8 years, you could have picked a chaser on that six-pack. I'll tell you that. And remember, something I remember, too. This day and time, we play When a Man Loves a Woman. Remember back then, you used to play Thank You World before the war went out.
1: I remember that when you played that.
0: And that's every Saturday night. We finished up with Thank You World and then End of Time Is Tight and stuff. And I forgot all that kind of stuff. And that was the Statler Brothers back when Lou DeWitt was with them, before Jimmy come along. And man, they done all right replacing Lou DeWitt, which is, he's passed on now. But man, he quit because of health reasons. But that was seven of their best. And, of course, they had some other. Never had a number one song out of that bunch. What was it, Sunshine? What was the name of the first number one song I ever had? I don't know. Anyhow, I wouldn't have bought it for it. Anyhow, I wasn't part of that bunch. But the early stuff was great. 7 minutes before 9 o'clock on our way to midnight. You hanging in there? Still snowing? Still sticking? I like him better this way. He can just clap and stomp and whatever. Well, it's a good thing he ain't got one of them train whistles like Clarence Smith had over at the garage the other day. He would be a blowing. Just don't get choked. I don't want to do mouth to mouth tonight, sonny. Johnny Hartford wrote this one, 1965, in Glenn Campbell's theme song, y'all. 6 before 9.

0: back roads by the rivers of my memories, ever smiling, ever gentle on my mind.
1: 4 before 9, Glenn Campbell. Johnny Archer wrote the thing, 1965. Remember the old Glenn Campbell show? That's back in the good old days. It's Cowboys too. Bonnie Dove coming up a couple of years in 1967. The man's from Baltimore, y'all. Because Platt sang a leg.

Diamond wrote it in 1967, and My Babe, Ronnie Dove. Same year, man, 67 was one fantastic year for music. This is Petula Clark and Sign of the Times.

0: 67, Sign of the Times, Petula Clark, piece of trivia. She was scared to death when she recorded those songs, Downtown, Sign of the Times. She went to Berlin, Germany to record those records. And she was a small girl when London was being bombed by the Germans. And when they said, you're going to go to Germany to record, scared her to death. But she soon got over that, made a mint on the stuff.
1: Fort Gay, Paulsburg, Louise, Lavalette, Webville, Westmoreland, Crum, Chapman, Cerrito, Canova, Lomansville, Blaine, Wayne. The station that covers Wayne and Lawrence counties. We're WFGH Fort Gay and a whole lot more.

showing you what Vern used to talk like Lee Hazelwood before that Vern done the spot. Now you got that. He did. Little summer wine, man. And all I can say about that, it could help melt the roads out here. Anything to help melt the roads tonight. 6 after 9 on our way to midnight. One of my favorites, Mr. Jim Croce. Haven't played this one in a while, neither.

you see Hazel, she's about 2 inches shorter than she normally is. She's done so much running around here, she just compressed all her joints, I guess. The night's here. And when they ask the first song that I played on the reunion night, well, you can say played it all. There it is. There's 50s, 60s, 70s, a little bit of 80s rung in there. But Chuck Berry penned and ELO performed it.

0: 5, quarter after 5, Allman Brothers, 1973, Little Ramblin' Man, put them on the map. You ready for this mess?
1: Yo!
0: Yep.
1: Cardwell!
0: Yeah.
1: You're here!
0: Hello, Mr. Maynard, Reverend Maynard, pure old Dick Maynard to all of us around here, Richard Maynard. Just go on that. You're here early, too.
2: Early. Early bird gets the worm.
0: Early bird gets the worm.
1: Oh, here you go.
0: Here. Go up with crumbs. I saw that. I have already been.
1: Look at this.
0: Oh,
1: look at this jacket. I'm telling you, it's all right.
0: That's all right. Oh, the crowd will start.
1: Well, our colors were.
3: Numbers a little bigger than I wanted.
1: Well, the numbers are the important thing. I just didn't realize our letters were fuchsia and burgundy pink or something.
3: Well, that's the way my daughter presented it to me one Christmas here 2 or 3 years ago. I used it down at Fort Dickinson.
1: That's nice.
4: Oh, good.
3: Here.
4: Well, you all are talking about
1: the
4: time you got here.
1: Hazel's
4: I got here last night.
0: I've already talked about Hazel being 2 inches shorter, but I may head from a corner early here.
1: I'm going to get there first.
4: He's already been out there looking to see which corner he's going to sit.
0: That's it. I've done took over you.
4: We're not going to let you, Joe.
0: But one thing about
1: behind Hazel's desk is the perfect place.
0: I've done spied that.
1: Yep.
0: Done spied that.
1: Plenty of table room for the eats. And just sit back there, prop your feet up.
0: Sounds
1: watch
0: good.
1: The world come by.
0: After another couple hours or so, Keith said he'd be here around 6, and who knows what's going to happen this night.
1: I have a fear what's going to happen tonight.
0: For one of the few times I've come up here, I'm nervous. Really? One of the few times.
4: Joe, he's let Vernon lose. He needs to do something in his office badly.
0: You folks heard it.
1: It's just a simple thing of shutting the door, and that's the end of that. Because it's all it's going to do is get moved from my office to engineering anyway.
4: I'll lock your engineering office door, too.
0: There you go.
1: There you go.
0: See, that place still ain't ready.
4: You know what I told Joe this afternoon? I said, my storage room looks better than your office.
1: Oh, definitely. Definitely. I'm not going to argue about it.
0: Hazel's are using this to get the place straightened up. And it's a tickling me to death.
1: Happened for about 3 years or so.
0: It really is. That's good. Y'all come, all right?
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0: McCoy doing the hustle. It's 21 after 5. Hard to believe disco. Well, before that is Johnny Rivers and the Disco Tex. It's 1975, man. Even disco's getting old. Sounds like something off of Chips. What else? What other programs had that kind of stuff?
1: Well, that was the worst one.
0: Yeah, Chip's done a whole lot of that kind of stuff.
1: Yeah.
0: And they're rerunning those. It's Love Boat. They done some of it.
1: Yeah.
0: And I don't know. It's hard to tell. So, did you get your room cleaned up?
1: I'm working on it. I'm working on it between songs.
0: Between songs?
1: Well, during songs.
0: During songs. Now you're right. See, whose mind's blue tonight, huh?
1: I could have told you that in the first place.
0: Got part of the H in there. Tell you, requested already here on the network. This is unusual. Here's the Eagles. A little thing called Line Out.

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Seger, Silver Bullet Band. 1975. A lot of people thought that song was earlier than that, but it come along in the mid-70s, y'all. Move it out a little bit here.

1974 Ozark Mountain Daredevil. It's 5:45 WFGH, and a little thing called Jackie Blue.

the songs that was popular when this power went out of sight on this thing. 1973, Doobies, little thing called Long Train Running.

146 Doobie Brothers and Long Train Running. Looks like Neil's found a way down here again. Haven't seen any of the rest of them back there yet, but I'm sure the frailties are around. 1973 on the Doobie Brothers, moving up a couple of years with them. This thing called Old Black Water, man.

0: 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He done left out of here, man.
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2: How you doing out there? You ever seem to have one of those days where it just seems like everybody's getting on your case, from your teacher all the way down to your best girlfriend? Well, you know, I used to have them just

0: 1574. I'll get that out in a minute. Brownsville Station 4 before 6, WSKH. What do you say, Neil?
1: Squeaky seat. I got the squeaky seat.
0: There you go. You got that. I'm going to hit a corner here in a little bit. I got my reasons.
1: Everybody?
0: Say, Barb didn't need a road map tonight.
1: No, not tonight.
0: She followed you then?
1: No, I followed her.
0: Okay, you followed her?
1: Yeah.
0: Okay.
1: And we made it.
0: Yeah. I was talking to...
2: Strangely enough.
0: Talking to Dick Maynard here a minute ago, and he says, talk Spears Day, yeah. You ain't the only one's got squeaky. He said, he said he'd be here around 6 o'clock or so. He said, well, that's 6:30, and I got to thinking, when the boy's a teacher, he is on time, but now that he's got up in, you know, now that he's got up, you know,
2: right,
0: where he knows.
2: Right. He can make his own time.
0: He can make his own time. That's exactly right, Joe.
3: Well, hello. We're all here.
0: Wedding anniversary? You can't talk. He shuts you up. Fine. Said you go down there and open your mouth and you're a done deal.
2: That's right. We told her to be nice, too.
0: Be nice.
3: I can talk a little, but not that.
0: Okay. I started to send you a roadmap. I'm going to get you started.
3: I led the way tonight.
0: You led? That's what he said. That's what he said. But he probably had his lights on, and when you went straight ahead, he turned them off. Or if you made a left, you'd have to turn
2: a signal.
0: Give a signal.
2: Yeah.
0: Somewhere.
4: Yeah. Well, he was guiding her the whole time.
0: Yeah. How are y'all?
4: I'm doing okay.
0: Miss Ellen? Save you a phone call tonight, huh?
4: Sure did.
0: Oh, it'll liven up here after a while.
2: Oh, yeah. I think so. Get the jar open after a while.
0: Yeah, when they get started, I'll run down and get mine. I forgot that. I don't think it went over too good up here anyhow.
2: Well, maybe not.
4: Don't go with maybe cake. Not. No, okay.
2: Depends on the kind of cake you got.
0: Now we started a little early just because once it starts here, I just set in hand, so they don't. It'll be good.
2: Once it gets out of here, you can't control it, can you?
0: No, once it gets out of here, you can't control it. Okay.
2: Seems like this trip down here gets shorter all the time.
0: It does.
2: He getting used to everything.
3: Karen, you can have your
2: this hand. One he bought for the cover, no doubt.
5: No, I take that back. That's anything but her.
0: That's all right.
5: Yeah.
0: We ain't done smoking, y'all.

lady talking about old times here. Gladys Knight, the Pips. 1973 midnight train to Georgia.

0: 16 after 6, Linda Ronstadt and Willen. Y'all don't have to shut up. Just talk on. It's,
1: look, you can come on. Miss Millicent. Miss Millicent.
0: Yeah. That's Becky to me, man. Ain't no Miss Phillips. I want you to listen to this.
2: He never has
1: problems. I know. He talked about when you all were up here. You know, it was just
2: the
1: vocational school.
0: It was.
1: Yeah.
2: We went to school together.
1: He's here.
0: Yeah.
1: He'll be
0: back. I know. The chief is here, and he brought the boss with him.
1: Yeah.
0: Rita. must have had so much fun the last time she had to come.
3: Yeah.
0: Long wasn't this time, huh?
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5: I'm Deborah Valentine. Debris has been found in ocean waters off Nantucket Island that is suspected of being that of an air ambulance traveling from Bermuda to Boston's Logan International Airport.
6: The plane plummeted from 24,000 feet to 11,000 feet in just 3 minutes. 6 people are on board, including a patient and 2 medical workers.
5: Fox's Marion Rafferty reporting. Search and rescue efforts continue. President Donald Trump took to the stage in Ohio for a high-stakes campaign rally at the Butler Vandalia Center in a Dayton suburb, asking voters.
7: For some reason, when I don't run, they draw 44% less people. So what I'm going to do is ask you to just pretend that I'm running.
5: The president's rally aims to boost the candidacies of U.S. Senator John Husted and gubernatorial candidate Vivek Ramaswamy 1 month ahead of the midterm elections. 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

0: just talking to Austin. You know my agent. I forgot his last name. Austin Tatius, right? And he finally got me a role in a film that doesn't have to have its title changed. Yes, indeed. It's a remake of an old Henry Fonda film, and the producer said that when they thought of doing it, I was the only one who came to mind for the title role.
1: What's the name of the film?
0: The name of the film?
1: Yeah.
0: Oh, The Magnificent Dope.
2: Wolfman Jack.
0: Oh, you thought she was digging you, but she was...

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I think my stomach is about ready to attack my mouth. This diet I'm on is for the birds, you know. Hey, Dave, how come you never diet, man? Huh? Tell you, my engineer producer here just eats anything he wants. He still never gains a pound. Like for lunch today, I saw old Dave eat 4 hamburgers, 2 pounds of potatoes, a chocolate malt, 3 orders of, I think it was onion rings, and 2 hot fudge sundaes. I mean, he does that 3 or 4 times a day and still just keeps on weighing the same about 475 pounds.

0: free. We now take you to the Yelpo Dog Food Factory with Wolfman Jack.
1: Yes, here you go.
2: Hey, Wolfman. Hey, Wolfman.
1: Hey, little Tommy, how are you?
2: Hey, Wolfman, how come you always give Yelpo dog food to your dog, Arnold?
1: Well, Tommy, it's because Yelpo has all the vitamins a dog could need and a lot of beef.
2: But what's it matter, Wolf? I mean, Arnold's dead. I mean, look.
1: Oh, Tommy, Arnold loves beef. It's good for him.
2: Yeah, but he's stiff as a board. He must be dead for weeks now.
1: Shut up, Tommy. Listen, Yelpo's good for kids, too, you know.
2: Well,
1: you like beef, Tommy?
2: Well, yeah, I like
1: you
2: beef.
1: Like it?
2: Well, yeah.
1: Well, yeah, here, have some. Stuff in your mouth, Tommy. Here. It's all right, Tommy.
0: Yelpo dog food. Kids love it, too.
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4: 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The $7 retail quart of engine oil may have been marked up as much as 4,000%. Ah, the figures do not lie. Today on American Biker Minute, Jeff Ryan for American Biker Minute. Kind of wondering when retailers are going to come to grips with the low price of oil and mark down the dino juice on the shelf to an appropriate price. Oil was selling right around 30 bucks a barrel. One barrel of oil is 42 gallons or 168 quarts. Cost of a quart of castor oil out of a $30 barrel of oil works out to about 20 cents a quart or 4,000% profit. Double that cost to allow for transportation and refinery expenses. The quart of castor oil should sell for 3 bucks. Not 7. American Biker Minute, your passport to the open road on two wheels.

0: What did you search for online this year, or have you already cleared your history? Google released its annual Year in Search list, and K-pop Demon Hunters was at the top in the U.S. Labubu, government shutdown, and tariffs were also in the top 10. Pedro Pascal was one of the most searched actors globally. And the biggest viral dish was the hot honey cottage cheese sweet potato beef bowl. Gross. That's what's trending. I'm Jen Clark.
1: Rock and roll!
2: Wolfman Jack.
3: Hello, how are you, precious?
4: Fine, how are you?
3: What are you doing right now? What's your name, by the way?
4: The Fox.
3: Oh, you're the Fox, right?
4: Yeah.
3: How you doing, Fox?
4: Fine, Wolfman, how you doing?
3: Are you bedded by right now, Fox?
4: I sure am, Wolfman.
3: Are you laying under the sheets?
4: No.
3: No, you're not.
4: No.
3: Where have you placed your magnificent body, Fox?
4: Well, I just came in from the front yard.
3: Oh, were you running around naked in the front yard, Fox?
4: I sure was, Wolfman.
3: You got off on that, didn't you, Fox?
4: Oh, I sure did.
3: You feel romantic now, don't you?
4: I always do.
3: And you feel exciting.
4: Definitely.
3: And you feel little goosebumps just jumping up all over your little skin now, don't you? You feel that, Fox?
4: Oh, definitely.
3: Did you get all that, Fox?
4: Oh, yeah.
3: That's my love vibrations. You understand, Fox?
4: Yeah.
3: Okay, I tell you, you still naked, Fox?
4: Definitely, Wolfman.
3: Gonna play this for you, precious.
4: Oh, thank you.
3: Are you a little pizza sweet?
4: Yes, I am.
3: Good night, beer. Stay warm.
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3: 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Andy and...

0: on the program, we've got Amos Ernsley coming by. He's going to do that big show, Let's Make a Heel. So you stand by for that.
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3: I'm Ashley DeBorkin with a Fox Celebrity Profile with Sarah Snook, who leads Peacock's All Her Fault, about a mother searching for her missing son and the mysterious circumstances which unfold from there. Snook spoke about how being a mom added to her perspective on the role.
4: Yeah, I was only able to draw on that for my own experiences, or my, I've never lost her at all, but the imagination to the world building of that, what it would be like to have the worst thing happen.
3: Previously starring as Shiv Roy on Succession, she shared what she was looking for in projects following the hit series.
4: I've been really kind of conscious about putting Succession in a different box. Like, it's not the thing that can ever be topped or compared with, or that was such an amazing experience that was career changing.
3: And you're also an EP on this for the first time. So what is sort of a takeaway that you can bring to whatever project you do next?
4: When you're an EP on every project is a different way of inhabiting that role. For me, what was really important was setting a culture on set and to have a kind of everyone's welcome equality.
3: Ashley DeBorkin, Fox News.

It's so great to be with you today that I can't find a word to describe it. And because I can't find a word, but insist upon using one, I have made up a word that describes it. Are you ready? Are you ready? It's wonderful. Yes, that's putting the fun and the wonderfulness together. You want to hear it again? Wonderful. Ah, I'm proud of that original word. And as I officially add it to the English language, yeah, it's time to put the meaning of this useful word.

Well, I tell you, the desert in Las Vegas. Who could forget the moment our next artist got up on the stage? The entire audience stood up and shouted, "Where's Sammy Davis?" Well, he's a good friend of mine. I love him. Everybody, James Brown!

0: Where am I? Hello, who's this on the Wolfman telephone?
1: Hi.
0: I want you to hum. Do it again.
1: My helmet.
0: Who is that?
1: That was my girlfriend.
0: That was your girlfriend?
1: Mm-hmm.
0: You're kidding me.
1: No.
0: What's your name?
1: Ginger.
0: Ginger? Hum for me, hum. Hum for a long time, go. Mm-hmm. Do it.
1: He's trying to do.
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3: This is Lighten Up with Ken Davis, brought to you by Compassion International. Lighten Up is a dose of joy as you go through your day. I'm Dr. Wes Stafford, confident that you will enjoy as author, motivational speaker, and comedian Ken Davis shares another fun story from his unique perspective.
4: These people, I see your faces out there going, I have a cat. My cat's a lover. No, your cat is not a lover. Your cat is a teaser. He walks around underneath your feet making that noise. What that means is reach for me and I'm going to leave. Sure enough, you reach down there, you get a little bit of cat, he moves away. I'm not ready yet. I have a headache. I pet my dog. He leans against me. He goes into a state of absolute ecstasy because he loves to be loved. Oh. So to freak him out, I'll stop petting him. And his eyes will fly open and he will look at me. Then he will take his nose and he will push his nose up under my hand. And then he will walk through the pet. And then he will come back the other way and he will push his nose. And he will go back and forth, kind of like a self-service petting station.
5: 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We were born to need love. But only the love of the one who created us can truly fill that need. To know his love and forgiveness is to know real love.
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Hold me close. 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No, even closer. Oops, I'm in back of you. Well, close enough for this next warm tune, I guess.

0: you're getting some strange and never felt before feelings from listening to the show, please don't be alarmed. It's only mental regression.
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2: Americans are skipping scans at the self-checkout more than you think. A new survey from LendingTree shows that almost 1 in 3 shoppers have purposefully taken an item without scanning it. That's a 12% increase over the last 2 years. And customers are blaming high prices and tariffs for doing so. However, 4 in 10 shoppers who've stolen on purpose say it's getting more difficult because of security upgrades. That's what's trending. I'm Jen Clark.

0: Man Jack.
1: Well, Man Jack, you're

Dandelion, the Tin Woodsman, and the Scarecrow. No, I'm not talking about characters in The Wizard of Oz. Those are the names of the musicians who recorded this next tune.

0: News. I'm Deborah Valentine. Debris has been found in ocean waters off Nantucket Island that is suspected of being that of an air ambulance traveling from Bermuda to Boston's Logan International Airport.
1: The plane plummeted from 24,000 feet to 11,000 feet in just 3 minutes. Six people are on board, including a patient and two medical workers.
0: Fox's Marion Rafferty reporting. Search and rescue efforts continue. President Donald Trump took to the stage in Ohio for a high-stakes campaign rally at the Butler Vandalia Center in a Dayton suburb, asking voters.
2: For some reason, when I don't run, they draw 44% less people. So what I'm going to do is ask you to just pretend that I'm running.
0: The president's rally aims to boost the candidacies of U.S. Senator John Husted and gubernatorial candidate Vivek Ramaswamy 1 month ahead of the midterm elections. 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
3: And just a little bit about the author of today's program for you. He was born on a ranch in Maine, made his early living as an underwater welder, and then eventually came to me through a plea bargain deal with the state of Ohio.
4: Wolfman Jack.

led the good people from temptation and had to ask himself now, what are they good for? So, the Wolfman brought the good people back to temptation and

0: something technical down here. Hey, Lon, is a 930 dB over naval current going through this 55 GH modulator? Am I crazy, man?
1: I think you're crazy.
0: No, is it good? Check it out.
2: Yeah,
0: here.
2: It is. Yeah.
1: Where? There? Oh, yeah. Right. Yeah. That you're right. There was a hum in the 45 Robotron.
0: Listen, Justin, will you?
1: Yeah.
0: Justin. Okay. Okay. It's going. Cool. Okay. Always want to make sure that the equipment is working right. You know. Now we can hear this next tune real clean and nice. And I hope the 345 FM.

0: And now another idiotic episode of Dumb of Brain. Well, when we last left our hero, he was trying to figure out what a banana is.
1: I'm telling you, this thing is a very complicated yellow.
2: It is not. This thing is an orange. It's an orange.
1: They are both wrong. It's a radio antenna that fits in your ear. Now, they don't...
3: Guess it was a Billy Club.
2: A soft one. No, it was a squashable orange.
1: Let's face it, fellas, we don't know what this is because we are dumb of brain.
0: Be with us next time for more idiotic

0: good, isn't it? That's Looking Glass and Brandy. And she got that long brown hair just flowing down to black of those pretty eyes. And I can see me walking up to her right now saying, Shazam, Shazam, I Wolfman Jack, that's who I am. You think that'd work? No? Well...
1: Are you crazy? 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
3: 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You get up in the Cascade Mountains, Snoqualmie Pass, the rides to Mount Rainier are really nice rides over on the Olympic Peninsula. Take a ferry across, which is kind of fun. It's just beautiful up there. We have a lot of beautiful scenery and good, excellent roads up there for bikes.
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0: Who knows what fun times lurk in the hearts of any? Well, don't look at me. I'm just in it for the dough, you know. I'm just joking, baby. I know very well what good times are, and we're gonna have a whole lot of good times.

All my yesterdays were lonely. My tomorrows, I thought, were gonna be the same. Then you came into my life, and love replaced loneliness, and happiness replaced the bleakness of my soul. Yes. You touched my heart with your love. You touched my soul with it, too. You have filled my life with deep meaning. I just wouldn't be the same without you. Yes.

0: Believe it or not, you might be saying Manjaro wrong. That's according to a new list of the most mispronounced words of 2025, according to Babbel. The weight loss drug is high on the list, along with Storm Eowyn and the Louvre Museum, which is pronounced Louvre in France. Oddly enough, we're all pronouncing Denzel Washington's name wrong.
1: Oh, no, you didn't.
0: He says it's pronounced Denzel, but even he calls himself Denzel. That's what's trending. I'm Jen Clark.

Have a moment, want you to lay your hands on the radio, if you will, please. You know, you can go through life. Know a lot of people have a lot of fun. Experience many, many things. But there just ain't no woman like the one you got. Once you find that woman, it's gonna make everything all right. But if you never had a person touch your soul, or if you never touched another person's soul, then everything you've done and gone through have not been brought into full effect. I ain't saying your trip has been in vain. No, no, it hasn't. No, indeed. I'm just saying you got a lot you should be looking forward to.

0: telephone. Where am I? Hello, who's this on the Wolfman telephone?
1: Hi, this is David Gates reminding all my friends to rock and roll with the Wolfman. That's the Wolfman Jack Show. Wolfman Jack.
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3: I'm Michelle Pulino on Amazon Prime. Oh, what fun.
4: Where is Mom?
3: Michelle Pfeiffer stars as Claire Clouster, the glue that holds her chaotic, lovable family together every holiday season. But this year, her grown kids and distracted husband get swept up in their own seasonal dramas and leave their mom behind. So she sets out on an adventure of her own and rediscovers what the holidays mean when you're finally free. On Netflix, Jay Kelly. George Clooney is a fading movie star who hopes to reconnect with his youngest daughter before she leaves for Europe, but she'd rather spend time with friends. This leads him to embark on a journey of self-discovery, confronting both past and present. Adam Sandler co-stars. In theaters, Five Nights at Freddy's 2. 1 year has passed, the stories about what transpired at Freddy Fazbear's Pizza have been twisted into a campy local legend, inspiring the town's first ever Fozfest. But events transpire that unleash a long-forgotten horror. That's Fox on Film on Fox News.

closer to you. 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

0: walking iron, walking through the graveyard, cause we can, huh?
1: Hello, yes.
0: You're interrupting my song, sweetheart.
1: Oh, okay.
0: Who is this?
1: Oh, this is Brenda Johnson.
0: You're Brenda Johnson, right?
1: Yes, I am.
0: Oh, my God. I didn't know it was Brenda Johnson. If I knew it was Brenda Johnson, I would have been singing a song. You understand?
1: Yeah.
0: I've been talking to you, baby. You follow me?
1: Yes.
0: Don't leave me, Brenda Johnson. You understand?
1: Well, I gotta go now.
0: No, please don't go. Don't go. Because I need to hear your voice, baby. You understand?
1: Yeah, I understand.
0: Please. Please, I want to touch your soul. Please. Don't leave me. Don't leave me. No, please don't go.
1: Bye.
2: Wolfman Jack.
3: 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Let's enjoy a family comedy minute with Gordon Douglas.
4: I'm in English class and the teacher writes on the board, "I don't have no fun in school." Gordon, how would you correct that sentence? I said, "Fire the teachers." You know, 3-hour lunches is a good suggestion. My mind works really quick. It just doesn't stay on track. I could tell you how many times a teacher cleared her throat in an hour, have no idea what they were talking about. You know, we'd be in art class wondering, why doesn't the glue stick to the bottle? I mean, it sticks to everything else. It's just weird stuff out there. I asked the English teacher, why is abbreviated such a long word?
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1: What did you search for online this year, or have you already cleared your history? Google released its annual Year in Search list, and K-pop Demon Hunters was at the top in the U.S. Labubu government shutdown and tariffs were also in the top 10. Pedro Pascal was one of the most searched actors globally. And the biggest viral dish was the hot honey cottage cheese sweet potato beef bowl. Gross. That's what's trending. I'm Jen Clark.
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4: 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The presence of your beauty drives me crazy. Oh, baby, I need...

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Oh, I tell you, it's just been tender being with you. It's been great being with you. Wolfman Jack signing off for now. Have a great day.

0: Fort Gay,
1: Fallsburg,
0: Louisa,
1: Lavalette,
0: Webbville,
1: Westmoreland,
0: Crum,
1: Chapman,
0: Cerrito,
1: Canova,
0: Lowmansville,
1: Blaine,
0: Wayne.
2: The station that covers Wayne and Lawrence counties. We're WFGH Fort Gay and a whole lot more.
3: I'm Deborah Valentine. The Coast Guard has found debris in ocean waters off Nantucket Island from an air ambulance en route from Bermuda to Boston. The aircraft disappeared with six people on board.
4: The state agency, which operates Logan International Airport, shared the following statement. Quote, we can confirm that the aircraft did not arrive at Boston Logan as scheduled.
3: Fox's CB Cotton reporting. We're learning more about the first officer who allegedly stabbed his captain during that Dubai flight.
5: According to people familiar with the matter, the suspect in this case had previously been hired by Oman Air, but was later grounded by the airline over suspicion of his activities. The suspect in this case eventually was given a ground job with Oman Air.
3: Fox's Jeff Paul. Oman Air was suspicious of the co-pilot due to his extremist views. 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
8: Wolfman Jack.

go out all the time with so many people. But when I need somebody to understand me, it is not these acquaintances to whom I turn. It's always to you, my true friend. And I'm so proud when you look at me so softly and the whole world can see your feelings. And I'm so proud to exchange myself with you and for us to become one. You see, the essence of all beauty I call love. The attribute, the evidence, the end, the consummation, and the inward sense of beauty apprehended from without, I still call love. This is Jerry Rafferty, and I'm gonna get it right next time.

0: just heard somebody's making a movie about the time me and some of the DJs gave Dick Clark a lift in our car while on the way to Georgia. And they're calling it The Night They Drove Old Dixie Down.
1: And the wolf just keeps on coming.

0: Don't forget, gang, we got a lot coming up, boy, in this hour. I'm telling you, I finally got that major TV show. I'm going to be a big star, just be myself. Hey, hey, Lonnie, you heard from that producer from That's Incredible yet?
1: No, not yet.
0: Well,
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4: I ride a Harley in Iceland.
3: Is your winter riding season too short?
4: People find it strange that we can ride for 7 to 8 months a year.
3: Today on American Biker Minute, Jeff Ryan for American Biker Minute. Oh, those crazy Vikings.
4: The Vikings named Greenland, which is ice, and Iceland, which is green. Too many beers. We have one rally from 5 to 1,000. I consider myself a biker, riding a bike since I was 14. We see all kinds of people. Lawyers and truckers and everybody riding. It's getting bigger and bigger.
3: Say something for us in ice.
4: Good day.
3: What?
4: That was thank you.
3: In a quitteth right back at you.
4: American Biker Minute. Passport to the open road on two wheels.

0: telephone. Where am I? Hello? Oh, hi, Lester. What?
1: Oh, you
0: got a rifle for a present?
1: Yeah, bro.
0: Hold on a minute. I just want to tell you what I told old Lester farmhand down in the farm there in North Carolina, you know.
1: I haven't used it.
0: Sounds really nice. Oh, you used it already, huh?
1: Yeah, I shot the house fly with candlelight in the spot.
0: Oh, you shot a house fly right between the eyes and got your sunspot wound? What'd you do to your sunspot?
1: He's in the hospital.
0: I thought you shot a fly. How did Spot wind up in the hospital?
1: Sir, dead me shot fly on the spot.
0: Oh, someone dared you to shoot the fly on the spot.
1: Poor kid. I did.
0: Well, is he all right?
1: The fly's fine. He's got away. I missed him.
0: Well, the fly's okay, but how's Spot?
1: Who? The fly's
0: gone. How you getting me, Lester? Can't I talk a lot?

0: with you, and I sure hope you're glad to be spending time with me, because to tell you the truth, I ain't just got nothing else to do, you know what I mean?
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2: Americans are skipping scans at the self-checkout more than you think. A new survey from LendingTree shows that almost 1 in 3 shoppers have purposefully taken an item without scanning it. That's a 12% increase over the last 2 years. And customers are blaming high prices and tariffs for doing so. However, 4 in 10 shoppers who've stolen on purpose say it's getting more difficult because of security upgrades. That's what's trending. I'm Jen Clark.
0: Hey, I look out there, I see all you folks in Radio Land out there just enjoying yourself, just being good to each other, having fun, and digging on all the good vibrations.

0: got a chubby checker. Let's twist again.
1: And the wolf just keeps on coming.
0: Oh, hey, hey. On the Wolfman Jack program for the United States Air Force. And you know, some people think that you have to be some sort of Superman to get into the Air Force Academy. Not necessarily. Of course, if you are the straight-A president of your class football hero type, that's great, man. But on the other hand, if you've always made good grades, played sports, and participated in other school activities, that shows something, too. Yes, it does. That shows desire, the most important quality of all. Now, if you still think we ask a lot of our cadet candidates, just remember what an academy background can mean to your future. Hey, big bonus day is graduation day, the day you receive a degree, an officer's commission, and a chance to go on to earn those famous silver wings of an Air Force pilot or navigator. Are you interested? Mm-hmm. Well, listen, for more information, write to the registrar, United States Air Force Academy, Colorado 80840. That's the registrar, United States Air Force Academy, Colorado 80840.
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4: Creepy stuff there as the Riddler and the Batman. This week, Quentin called Paul weak sauce on a podcast. Now the Batman director Matt Reeves coming to bat for Paul on X, calling him an incredible actor and an incredible person.
6: It's like in the great stories, Mr. Frodo.
4: And if you've got $100,000 lying around, well, we've got a story for you. That's the expected cost at a British auction for the writing desk of J.R.R. Tolkien, the legendary author of the Lord of the Rings books, the very desk where much of those works were conceived. For CBS Entertainment, I'm Matt Wolfe.

0: Real bad telephone.
1: I'd like to talk to the Maharaja.
0: Oh, you want to talk to the Guru Maharishi, Yogi of Bear? Is that what's on your mind, man? Guru, are you in there? Will you please come here, Guru? Are you here?
2: Yes.
0: Oh, yeah, the person here wants to ask you a question. Go ahead, ask
2: question,
0: a question, man.
2: Please.
0: Question.
1: You say through the mind is raw. What goes through the mind of a combination Arab Turkish cow during the height of mating season in the vicinity of the Mohiban mountain areas?
0: That's a very good question, Guru. Can you answer that question?
2: Yes, most explicitly. Number one, it is most fertility. Number two, it's how the cow does get it on. It usually gets on weirdness in Tibet.
0: Hey, you have...

Polanski's getting ready to make another movie. Hey, it says here that old Polanski gonna make a new movie called Close Encounters with the Third Grade. Hey, that's all right.

0: Fitz the Cats once said, eat my litter. 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
2: Laughter is a good medicine. 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
3: We do devotions. I'd get home from a trip and Betsy'd say, oh boy, he was a real problem this weekend. You know what? I don't believe in spanking. You know what I believe in? Is when you put your toddler down to bed at night and you do devotions, you're reading the story of Abraham getting ready to sacrifice his son Isaac. Lay down, son. I got a story for you. Lay down. That's what Abraham said to his son Isaac. Brought a big old knife up into the air, ready to lunge it into his son's chest because he was out in left field. And then, you know what happened? I'll tell you tomorrow. Good night. I love you. I'll see you tomorrow.
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And you know, although I'm just a disc jockey, I feel that I'm more than that to you, dear. Just like you're not just an audience, you're my children, you understand? I feel I'm not only your favorite player of records, but I also feel that I am a mental laxative for your daily pressures.

0: ride. Get
1: out. You're listening to Wolfmane Jack.
0: Yep, Phil. You know.
2: Believe it or not, you might be saying Manjaro wrong. That's according to a new list of the most mispronounced words of 2025, according to Babbel. The weight loss drug is high on the list, along with Storm Eowyn and the Louvre Museum, which is pronounced Louvre in France. Oddly enough, we're all pronouncing Denzel Washington's name wrong.
3: Oh, no, you didn't.
2: He says it's pronounced Denzel, but even he calls himself Denzel. That's what's trending. I'm Jen Clark.

0: telephone. Where am I? Hello, who's this on the Wolfman telephone?
1: Hello, this is the collect call from Tom Campbell from...
0: Hello?
1: Is this Wolfman Jack?
0: I don't think there's anybody on the phone here.
1: Hello?
0: Hello?
1: Yes, can you hear me?
0: Hello?
2: Operator, operator. Hey, Jack.
0: Hello?
1: It's Tom Campbell, sir. We...
0: I can't hear nothing.
2: Hey, Tom, hey, come on.
1: Accept
0: hello,
1: that call.
0: Wolfman, young Yubbers, wherever you are...
2: Hey, come on. Wolfman.
0: Operator, don't even come on the line.
1: Just a moment.
0: Hello?
2: Hey, come on.
3: Is she really going out with him?
4: Well, there she is. Let's ask her.
3: Betty, is that Jimmy's ring you're wearing?
4: Mm-hmm.
3: Gee, it must be great riding with him. Is he picking you up after school today?

0: company. We sure did have a good gig here today, and what's more, I got paid for it. But I know we all had fun, and we're going to have more fun as fun goes by when the whole crew, headed by me, the lovable one, returns next time on the Wolfman Jack Show. Yes. Now, remember that name. It's the Wolfman Jack Show, not to be confused with the Gary Moore Show or the Joey Bishop Show. And remember, the old Joey. Yeah, I mean, the old Wolfman loves you.
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2: I'm Deborah Valentine. Debris has been found in ocean waters off Nantucket Island that the U.S. Coast Guard confirms is that of a missing medevac traveling from Bermuda to Boston's Logan International.
3: A Canadian medical transport company, Latitude Air Ambulance, based in Ontario, has spoken out to several outlets to say the missing plane is one of theirs.
2: Fox's CB Cotton search and rescue efforts continue. Six people were aboard. President Trump speaking to a crowd of supporters in Ohio during his 32-day, 17-state midterm campaign swing. The president encouraging voters to maintain GOP majorities in Congress.
4: Radical left Democrats handed us the dark age of America, but we will quickly turn it into, and we already have, what we've done in a little more than a year and a half is incredible. We're the hottest country anywhere in the world.
2: Democrats are touting spiking inflation. 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
0: Wolfman's loud and clear again. Let us drink a quart of beer again. Wolfman Jack is here again. You like it, huh?
5: Yes,
0: my new record. Needs a little work, though. You see, you'll buy it just the way it is. Good. Oh, well, glad you like it. Happy days are here again. La-di-da-ba.
6: Wolfman Jack.

0: boys all the time.
1: Can we order lunch now?
2: Well, I haven't eaten all day. We should have a little bit of
1: you
2: time.
1: You keep me in this bloody studio, and you sit me in the corner. I don't get a chance to eat or clean my underwear.
2: Well, why don't you sing, John?
1: That's all I do is sing, sing, sing.
2: Well, why don't you sing right now,
1: I'm
2: John?
1: I'm getting tired of singing. I'm getting tired of hearing you talk, too.
2: John, what if I stick my fingers in your ears
1: That would make quite a difference.
2: Now, John, now you can sing.
1: Okay.

0: such a night? Would anybody care if a handsome figure slipped quietly from his chair?
1: You've just heard another excerpt from a collection of poetry titled The Droppings of Wolfman Jack. Look for it at a bookstore near you.
2: Are you crazy? You're listening to the Wolfman Jack Show. Ah.
3: Jeff Ryan for American Biker Minute. In the middle of the night.
4: Got to Yellowstone. Didn't have anywhere to sleep because I thought Yellowstone was out in the wilderness. Yellowstone is actually not in the wilderness. Yellowstone is a traffic jam in the middle of the wilderness. And we had to crash some German people's camp. They were sleeping in their car and had rented a campsite just so they could park their car. We had nowhere. We were homeless. We were destitute. So we crashed these people's camp and got friendly with them, and they let us sleep there. And park rangers kicked us out the next morning.
3: Squatters.
4: Yeah, we were squatters. They said, you know these people who are...
3: American Biker Minute.
4: I don't know. Their names were Hans and Franz.

sure hope you're with your baby right now. After a tune like that, I tell you, can't be without your baby, you know? Hey, being without your baby on a time like this is like living in L.A. without a car. 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Now I tell you, if you get my meaning, while you checking out that scene, here's some cruising music. Booker.

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3: What did you search for online this year, or have you already cleared your history? Google released its annual Year in Search list, and K-pop Demon Hunters was at the top in the U.S. Labubu government shutdown and tariffs were also in the top 10. Pedro Pascal was one of the most searched actors globally. And the biggest viral dish was the hot honey cottage cheese sweet potato beef bowl. Gross. That's what's trending. I'm Jen Clark.

Apparently they say Wolfman. Is it pronounced Vincent Van Gogh or Vincent Van Gogh? Well, I tell you the truth. I don't really give a flying brushstroke. So now, let's get to a less important artist here. This is Lulu and Sir.

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3: I'm Michelle Polino on Amazon Prime. Elwood Fudd.
4: Where is Mom?
3: Michelle Pfeiffer stars as Claire Clouster, the glue that holds her chaotic, lovable family together every holiday season. But this year, her grown kids and distracted husband get swept up in their own seasonal dramas and leave their mom behind. So she sets out on an adventure of her own and rediscovers what the holidays mean when you're finally free. On Netflix, Jay Kelly. George Clooney is a fading movie star who hopes to reconnect with his youngest daughter before she leaves for Europe, but she'd rather spend time with friends. This leads him to embark on a journey of self-discovery, confronting both past and present. Adam Sandler co-stars. In theaters, Five Nights at Freddy's 2. 1 year has passed, the stories about what transpired at Freddy Fazbear's Pizza have been twisted into a campy local legend, inspiring the town's first ever Fozfest. But events transpire that unleash a long-forgotten horror. That's Fox on Film on Fox News.
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6: 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The ex-slave trader turned pastor and musician, John Newton, serves as Wilberforce's mentor. 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

if you'll excuse me for a minute, I gotta call my doctor to see if my tests are ready. It's nothing serious, you see, just my monthly exam. I want to make sure everything's okay. Hi, Doc. Hi, Doc. Listen, I did my test. Did my test come back? Okay, great. Hey. All right, I will. Okay. All right, bye. Right. Oh, what a great doctor. Of course, he hasn't really been the same since he worked for Masters and Johnson. Let me ask you this. If love is beautiful and if music is truly divine, what would you call a combination like this? Maxine Nightingale and Wolfman Jack.

0: Oh, my. Hello, who's this on the Wolfman telephone?
1: Hi.
0: I love you.
1: Oh, I love you too, baby.
0: Who is this?
1: It's Mary.
0: Mary?
1: Yeah, Mary.
0: Oh, Mary, I've been thirsting for you.
1: All right.
0: I need to touch your soul, baby. I need to reach out for you. I need to know that you need me, that you want to touch my soul. You understand?
1: Yeah, I do, honey.
0: Do you want to get close to me?
1: Yeah, but not right now.
0: Why?
1: Oh, man. It's so hot in this house, man. Man.
0: Well, why don't you come where it's nice and cool and air-conditioned? I spoke too soon, man. That whole thing fell down. I got it all over myself. The whole thing came right out of the wall, man.
1: Hey, can I make a dead...
0: I'm sitting here with this stuff all over my pants.
2: 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Ah.

0: Here's Rick Roberts.
1: Kids are trying to get technology so young right now, you know? My little 7-year-old, that's what he wanted for Christmas. He's like, Papa, I need to get an iPad. I'm like, you do not need an iPad. He's like, how about an iPod? I'm like, I don't even know what that is, really. He's like, how about an iPhone? I'm like, who would you even call, right? And I said, what you actually need to do, young man, is go outside in the backyard and learn how to play with a stick, right? That's what I grew up doing. Well, he went out there and he got a stick and poked himself in the face, and now he's got to get an eye patch. Got to put it right on his eyeball. My wife was irate, I tell you that right now.
0: Get more laughs in our free app over at Darren Strub.

0: Hello. Hello.
1: Wolfman?
0: Yeah, man. What you got in your mind?
1: I got a poem for you.
0: Go ahead.
1: The poem's called "If Only the Whole World Could Hear Wolfman Jack." If only the whole world could hear Wolfman Jack, maybe there wouldn't be hate, things like that. All you'd have to do to lose your fears is let the Wolfman talk into your ears. Maybe people wouldn't have time for guns if they were partying with Wolfman and having fun. If he could only reach people in ghettos and on reservations, I know he could ease some of their frustration. If he can only reach the people hooked on dope, I know he can give them more than a ray of hope. In a world of bigotry and people being misunderstood, Wolfman speaks of freedom, love, and brotherhood. I really think he can turn things around, find the things that need to be found. Right on.
0: Thank you, Ben.

0: Americans are skipping scans at the self-checkout more than you think. A new survey from LendingTree shows that almost 1 in 3 shoppers have purposefully taken an item without scanning it. That's a 12% increase over the last 2 years. And customers are blaming high prices and tariffs for doing so. However, 4 in 10 shoppers who've stolen on purpose say it's getting more difficult because of security upgrades. That's what's trending. I'm Jen Clark.
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1: The Everly Brothers, till I kissed you.

looking for challenging jobs, good pay, medical and dental care, 30 days paid vacation, you talk to your Air Force recruiter. He's listed in the phone book under U.S. government, and I tell you, he's got everything together for you. You just check it all out. We gotta get on out of here now. Don't forget to keep your ears clean, brush your teeth every day, and I'll see you later. 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
2: I'm Deborah Valentine. Debris has been found in ocean waters off Nantucket Island that is suspected of being that of an air ambulance traveling from Bermuda to Boston's Logan International Airport.
3: The plane plummeted from 24,000 feet to 11,000 feet in just 3 minutes. Six people are on board, including a patient and two medical workers.
2: Fox's Marianne Rafferty reporting. Search and rescue efforts continue. President Donald Trump took to the stage in Ohio for a high-stakes campaign rally at the Butler Vandalia Center in a Dayton suburb, asking voters.
4: For some reason, when I don't run, they draw 44% less people. So what I'm going to do is ask you to just pretend that I'm running.
2: The president's rally aims to boost the candidacies of U.S. Senator John Husted and gubernatorial candidate Vivek Ramaswamy 1 month ahead of the midterms. 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
0: Well, I just read Brenda Gooch's gossip column here in the Slut Rag. She talking about Sylvester Stallone. And it says that Sly's marriage is in real bad shape. And his career is rocky, too.
6: Wolfman Jack.

Oh, yes, when you smile at me, I hear a rhapsody. My heart goes tick like a clock. And when you shed all your clothes, I blush just like a rose. And zing goes the strings of my jock. God, that's beautiful, isn't it? Well, I always good love things on the Wolfman Jack Show. Love Unlimited Orchestra and love singing.

0: this?
1: This is Sabra.
0: Pardon me, what's your name, dear?
1: What?
0: What's your name, precious?
1: My name is Sabra.
0: Sabra?
1: You said you put me on the air.
0: Yeah, you're on the radio right now, Sabra.
1: I am on the air?
0: Yes, you are. Did you want to say something to me, Sabra? Huh?
1: Yes, I do want to say something to you.
0: What did you want to say, Sabra?
1: Something, but I'm flying the family stone for my friend Irene. It's her birthday.
0: Okay, you want me to sing Irene happy birthday?
1: Will you sing Irene happy birthday?
0: Happy birthday to you. You got to sing with me, dear. Happy birthday.

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1: Yeah.
0: Oh, my. I tell you, what a weird memory I got in this one. I was at Santa Anita playing the horses when I heard my name called, you know. And I looked over and saw Sandra D. waving at me. I'll never forget it. She said, "Wolfman, come on over and sit in my box." I left and went home to Wolfman, you know. But anyway, I remember this song. Man, it made me bring back some memories for you, too.

0: stick around, because a little later on in the show now, Lauren Green's going to come by and kick an old dog.
1: Are you crazy? 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
2: Welcome to American Biker Minute. Hi, who's this?
3: Paola, Kansas. Joe.
2: Joe says there's money to be made at motorcycle rallies.
3: I like to work. That's a good thing.
2: No such thing as a lazy biker. Today on American Biker Minute, Jeff Ryan. For American Biker Minute, broke bikers have discovered there's money to be made working for vendors.
3: Joe, I enjoy coming to the rally and working for the rally, you know, and have a good time. Partying, having a good time working, but enjoying life. Cooking, waiting tables, everything, and doing security work at night. It's really cool. Yep, pays for everything. It's a good thing. I party sometimes in the evening. Other than that, I don't party at all. I like to work.
2: Well, the work ain't all it's cracked up to be, but the money is.
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2: Believe it or not, you might be saying Manjaro wrong. That's according to a new list of the most mispronounced words of 2025, according to Babbel. The weight loss drug is high on the list, along with Storm Eowyn and the Louvre Museum, which is pronounced Louvre in France. Oddly enough, we're all pronouncing Denzel Washington's name wrong.
3: Oh, no, you didn't.
2: He says it's pronounced Denzel, but even he calls himself Denzel. That's what's trending. I'm Jen Clark.

good little girls go to heaven, but you know where bad little girls go? Huh? Well, if they're with me, they go anywhere they want to go. Oh, yeah. Well, yeah. And I got to play this next record here for old Alfred and Floyd, who called up your wolf man and said they wanted to hear it. I kind of like to hear it, too. Ain't heard it in a while.

last tune was originally recorded by Elmo Sputkin and is on the Schnoz label. It reminds me of the Schnoz label. Boy, what a label that was. The finest Schnoz recording of the era when records were made were done in like one take, you know? And Elmo just revolutionized recording with his version of this next record, which also was originally on the Schnoz record label. Getting down in the studio, it took just a wonderful time to do that. It was just wonderful.

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3: I'm Ashley Dvorkin with a Fox Celebrity Profile with Dave Franco, Ariana Greenblatt, and Justice Smith of the magic-filled franchise continuation, Now You See Me, Now You Don't.
4: Dave, I want to start with you because I know you've been practicing the card-throwing skills.
5: Oh, yeah.
4: Have you showed it off, like, in real life anywhere? Do you have a fun story of being somewhere random and you're like, oh, look?
5: Isla and I were walking through this park in Budapest where we shot the newest movie, and from a distance, we see this kid trying to throw cards, but he was very bad at it. And so I went up to him and he had no idea who I was, and I taught him how to throw cards, and by the time I walked away, he was whipping those across the park.
4: Ariana and Justice, you got to work with the team at the Magic Castle.
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3: Ashley Dvorkin, Fox News. We'll be right back.

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Yes. Just your arms just squeezing for all your might, for the old Wolfman needs to feel your vibrations and your good situations as we all take a personal moment.

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But I got to tell you, when you lose your good thing, you lose everything. Everybody sit down now, relax. We got to talk to you about this. It's time to take it easy, you know, and play that mellow stuff that I know is going to please me. Oh, yes, we were talking about if you lose that good thing, you lose everything. Got a little poem here now. Go read it to you. Are you ready? Are you ready? Okay, here we go. I want to wake her and say thank you. Thank you for knowing me. I want to wake her and say thank you. Thank you for understanding me. I want to wake her and say thank you. Thank you for making me so happy. But there she sleeps, so quiet and peaceful. I'll just kiss her softly and

0: boss.
1: Say, I want to dedicate some records.
0: What's your name?
1: Sally.
0: Huh?
1: Sally.
0: Sally?
1: Yeah.
0: Sally, I love you, Sally.
1: I love you.
0: Sally, I love you. I really do, Sally.
1: I love you, too.
0: Do you understand me, baby?
1: Yeah, man, I understand you, man.
0: I can't live without you, Sally. Sally, I need you so bad.
1: Do you, man?
0: Sally, why did you leave me, baby? Why did you leave me?
1: Yes.
0: Do you love me, Sally?
1: Yeah, I love you.
0: Tell me you love me.
1: Yeah, I love you.
2: I love you from the bottom of my heart.
0: Who is that? Who is that?
1: Say what?
0: Who's that? Who said I love you from the bottom of my heart?
1: That's my friend Mike.
0: That's your friend Mike?
1: Yeah, man.
0: Well, tell him to keep his mouth shut when you're talking to me.
1: Keep your mouth shut when he's talking to me.
0: Oh. Where was that? I love you, Sally.
1: Yeah, I love you too, man.
3: 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We invite you to listen in as author, speaker, and comedian Ken Davis shares some perspective and a touch of resentment with a young man in a live audience.
4: How old are you, son? Huh?
5: 13
4: years old. See, I see you looking at me going, something is wrong with him. That's because I'm not 13, son. I'm not 13. I'm 65. And I look at you smiling at me and with that look in your face, and something about that just brings me great joy. You know what it is? Someday you're going to be 65. It'll be you that walks into a room, makes a little circle like a dog looking for... Tomorrow, what is your name? Jake, tomorrow you get down on your knees beside your bed when you wake up and you say, Lord, this is Jake. I want to thank you this morning that I am 13 and not like that man I saw last night.
6: The Bible says, remember thy creator in the days of your youth. Not just because when you get older, you'll have trouble even remembering what you had for breakfast, but because God does not want you to miss one second of the abundant life he offers you. It was St. Irenaeus who said, the glory of God is man fully alive. It was Jesus who said, I have come to give you abundant life. What really brings glory to God is to have an entire life lived in the center of his will. This is Ken Davis. Lighten up early and live.
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9: We are now going to hear from the Maharishi some groovy thoughts for you groovy guys and gals in Radio Land this evening. Have mercy, have mercy.
10: Peace, love, the Beatles, Maharishis Incorporated of Seattle.
9: Have mercy, have mercy, have mercy.
10: But tonight, Wolfman, I have my horns on, too. I managed to coax, in prayer, to make a cabbie give me a tip for reading his palm.
9: Mercy, mercy.
10: I rescued four pagan princesses from being put in a circus sideshow by dressing them in conventional clothes and bringing them to the city streets for fun money. And I chased a Buddha priest out of an OTB for betting on his wife. But groovy thoughts and deeds will prevail. Children of the city.
9: Yes, yes.
10: Lifers of incapability.
9: Yes, yes, yes.
10: Unite in one jamboree of weirdness and meet me at Sloppy Snorts for a highball.

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2: What did you search for online this year, or have you already cleared your history? Google released its annual Year in Search list, and K-pop Demon Hunters was at the top in the U.S. Labubu, government shutdown, and tariffs were also in the top 10. Pedro Pascal was one of the most searched actors globally. And the biggest viral dish was the hot honey cottage cheese sweet potato beef bowl. Gross. That's what's trending. I'm Jen Clark.

Okay, now put the hedges over there. All right, now the fountain with the naked lady spitting out the water goes right over there. Now, don't let the butterflies or the squirrels out. We'll do that later, you understand what I mean? All right, now, tear down the waterfall. Tear down the waterfall. Oh, my. What an effect. I tell you, I'm just in the middle of getting my studio remodeled, you know. Certainly does have that in the forest look. By golly, even got my engineer dressed up like an elf.

yet, stay with us now, because coming up on the show, Annette, Bobby, Jeannie, Todd, they're going to be telling us about all the different things that Mouseketeers used to do with their ears. And that should be interesting. Fooled around, fell in love, Elvin Bishop.

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1: I'm Deborah Valentine. Search and rescue continues after a medevac flight from Bermuda to Logan International Airport in Boston dropped off the radar off Nantucket Island. Fox's Marion Rafferty.
2: The plane plummeted from 24,000 feet to 11,000 feet in just 3 minutes.
1: Six people were aboard. The Coast Guard confirms spotting a debris field. President Donald Trump speaking on the administration's record-setting numbers at a rally held in Ohio ahead of the midterms.
3: It was just announced that under Republican leadership, incomes for hardworking Americans have soared to the highest level ever recorded.
1: The president aiming to boost the Ohio candidacies of U.S. Senator John Husted and gubernatorial candidate Vivek Ramaswamy 1 month ahead of the midterm elections. 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
4: With a Wall Street Business Report, I'm Bob Agnew. Major oil companies have reported massive profits while the fighting between Iran and the U.S. impeded petroleum shipments. Prices for Brent crude oil soared above $100 a barrel for much of the spring months. Another hacking incident raising more questions about AI security and controls.
5: Anthropic says its Claude AI models hacked into three organizations during testing. This comes just days after OpenAI reported that its AI models went rogue and hacked into another company. San Francisco-based Anthropic says it discovered the incident after reviewing more than 140,000 test runs. The company says it launched the large-scale cybersecurity review in response to the OpenAI incident.
4: That is Rich Thomason reporting. At the close on Wall Street, the Dow was up 276 points. The Nasdaq picked up 138. For the Wall Street Business Report, I'm Bob Agnew.
6: Tonight, I want to speak on one word. And without this word, you cannot get to heaven. Without this word, you could not be forgiven of sin.
7: Wow. So what is this word that Billy Graham says is so powerful?
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7: 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We're the Billy Graham Evangelistic Association.
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9: Well, the wait is over. You've got it right here, right now. It's Bill Gaither's Homecoming Radio, of course. Then to our friends listening in from coast to coast and around the world, welcome. Glad you're here. Here, Daniel Britt, that's me. Kevin Williams, that's him.
10: Here too, yeah.
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9: Yeah, yes, lighten up and live. 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

0: what a day there in Atlanta. I was there. It's such a cool lineup.
1: John Starnes.
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2: 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Moses, take your shoes off. 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

0: Hey, I'm here with Autumn Nealon-Streetman. And did you know that every 30 minutes there's a man hit by a car in New York City?
1: Well, Jonathan Martin, I bet he's getting tired of that by now.

0: Live in Brooklyn, New York, with the Brooklyn Tabernacle Choir, Larnell Harris, on Phil Gaither's Homecoming Radio. 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
4: I'm Ed Harrell, author of The Kindness Revolution. I had an opportunity this week to visit the classroom of one of my grandkids. To simply observe the love and warmth displayed by these teachers did my heart good from the moment I walked into the school itself. The pride, dignity, and kindness of these teachers was reflective in everything from wall posters to the little notes the teachers had encouraged their students to prepare for their visitors. And I could only guess how much of the teacher's own money was reflected in some of the displays in the classroom. I've got a little suggestion for you this week. Take a moment to visit a classroom somewhere. If it takes going to an open house at a school, a PTA meeting, or simply making an appointment to meet with your child's teacher, do it. And while you're there, make it a point to say thank you to as many of the faculty and staff that are supporting the futures of these kids. To learn more, check us out at thekindnessrevolution.net.
0: 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Russ Taff, many years with the Imperials. And this is a song a little bird told me was one of your favorite, one of the ones that you stood up, took notice, and said, I think I like this tenor singer.
5: Aww.
0: Jimmy Murray.
5: Oh, now I recognize it.
6: If I could find...
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6: The right words to say.
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0: that was one of my favorite groups when I was a teenager. That's the Imperials, more than you'll ever know.
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2: Following in the footsteps of their dads, Don Reed and Harold Reed of the Statler Brothers, Wilson Fairchild, Statler Made.

sits in the rain, and his old house lets in cold. My knees are getting chilly, but I feel

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1: Gloria once said, hymns and gospel songs are portable pieces of theology that throw us a lifeline just when we need it. And this next song is a perfect example of that.
2: Yeah, lyrics you can really sink your teeth into. Here's Joseph Habedank to introduce it.
3: So when I was a kid, our pastor's favorite song was When I Survey the Wondrous Cross. And I didn't really have, as a child, I didn't have as much appreciation for it as when I got older. But that lyric, When I Survey the Wondrous Cross on which the Prince of Glory died, there's even a line there that says, sorrow and blood flow mingled down. One of the greatest portraits of the crucifixion and what Christ did for us in order to forgive and cover our sins that I've ever, ever read, seen, or sung. And so if I had to pick one lyric, and I would encourage everybody that's never gone and studied the lyric of When I Survey the Wondrous Cross, it will rock your world in the best way, spiritually. It's just an amazing lyric.
2: Thank you, Joseph. Here now to sing it, Janet Paschal, Sonia and Becky Isaacs, Guy Penrod, David Phelps, and all of the Homecoming Friends.

0: don't love the church because it's perfect. I love the church because Christ is perfect, and the church is Christ's bride.
1: This is Focus on the Family Minute with Gary Thomas.
0: There are Christians that will embarrass us. There are Christians who will frustrate us. We're called to reach out to the hurting, and hurting people hurt people. And they don't tend to be grateful. Look at how they treated Jesus. Look at how they treated Paul. They said, Paul, you're not that great of a speaker. You're not that impressive as a person. We're not even sure you're
2: preaching. He's a babbler.
0: Yeah, I mean, and yet Paul said, now I rejoice in what I'm suffering for you. And I fill up in my flesh what is still lacking in regard to Christ's afflictions for the sake of his body, which is the church. Paul is suffering for a church, many of which he had never met them. He says, I'm rejoicing because I'm suffering for you, but it's building up Christ's body, the church.
1: More from Gary Thomas at FamilyMinute.org.

0: Brothers with the old Albert E. Brumley too. Here's a song that he wrote. It's from the project, full of titles that came from his pen. There Is Hope is the album. Don't Quit's this song. It's, of course, our favorite, Mark Lowry.
1: Don't quit.

I have never heard a family that can do this kind of what I call Appalachian harmony, like the Isaacs can do, and this song shows it. Here they are.

You know, every evening the news comes on and they start it by saying, good evening. And that's the last good thing you hear. However, this song talks about heavenly news.

It was so much fun working with Jesse Dixon and bringing in songs that he had never heard of. But this is a song that Teddy Huffman wrote, Heavenly News. And the structure of the song is so interesting. I don't know where the chorus is, the verse is, or the bridge is. Yeah. But

0: Hey, I'm Joseph Habedank. And hey, Kevin, what time is it?
1: Well, I'll tell you what time it is, Mr. Smackadank. It's the part of the show where it pays to listen. It's our money-saving tip today, and it goes like this.
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7: 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Actor Wesley Snipes celebrates a birthday, and on this day in 1769, hail fell 12 inches deep in Scituate, Massachusetts. 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

0: shower on a hot summer day, do you know how long your chilled food will keep? Here's a few rules of thumb. 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It won't bring the power back, but it'll be a nice consolation. And that is the Old Farmer's Almanac Radio Report. 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
1: Yeah, we're having a great time here today. Going to close things out with this wonderful rendition of a Gaither classic. It's the Gaither Trio, Bill Gloria and Michael English.

0: BBC News with Moira Alderson. Brazilians are voting today in the first round of presidential elections, with opinion polls suggesting a tight race between the incumbent Luiz Inácio Lula da Silva and the right-wing senator Flavio Bolsonaro. President Lula, who's seeking a fourth term, said Brazil had a choice between democracy and corruption. Mr. Bolsonaro has asked for an outright victory to avoid a second round in 3 weeks' time. Branca Lassar de Sá has more details.
1: Some people are describing it as a rematch of the last presidential election in 2022, except in that case, it was Lula, the incumbent president, versus Jair Bolsonaro. And Jair Bolsonaro, you'll remember, very controversial, populist, right-wing leader in Brazil, close ally of Trump's. This time, it's his son, Flavio Bolsonaro, his eldest. And that's because Jair Bolsonaro is currently serving a 27-year prison sentence for plotting to overthrow the government via coup. So his son has stepped in.
0: The US State Department has called for restraint from all parties to the conflict in Tigray, where Ethiopian government forces are consolidating their control of the regional capital, Mekele. Leaders of some of Ethiopia's neighbours are expected to meet later on Sunday in Egypt. Addis Ababa has accused Cairo, along with Eritrea, of supporting the Tigrayan rebels, who launched an offensive 11 days ago. They've now retreated to pursue a guerrilla campaign. The State Department said tensions between Ethiopia and Eritrea had the potential to unsettle the whole region, as Richard Hamilton explains.
2: It's very complicated because different neighbouring countries like Egypt, Sudan, Eritrea, at different times have been supporting different factions. But the big fear is that there might be a regional conflict. So the last thing East Africa or the Horn of Africa needs is another regional conflict.
0: The German Chancellor Friedrich Merz has arrived in Ukraine on an unannounced visit. He's told President Zelensky that Ukraine could count on German support amid intensifying Russian attacks, Anna Pissarro reports.
3: Mr. Merz is travelling to Kiev, accompanied by the CEOs of German defence companies and the economics minister to reaffirm Germany's support. He said Russia's war machine should be stopped or it would turn on others. He's expected to announce a package of measures, including the release of €1 billion in military aid and funds to repair Ukraine's energy sector. A deal for the joint production of various drones is also in the pipeline. This includes defences against Russia's new jet powered drones.
0: Bosnians are voting in a general election that few expect will heal the country's ethnic tensions. Voters are choosing Bosnia-Herzegovina's tripartite presidency and central government, as well as an array of officials in a complex system that's held the partition country together since the deal that ended the civil war of the 1990s. Tensions between the three communities, the Bosnian Muslims, Croats and Serbs, have been mounting. BBC News. With almost all the ballots counted in the Latvian parliamentary election, the centre-right party of Prime Minister Andris Kullbergs is set to win. His United List party has about 35% of the vote, guaranteeing Latvia will maintain its support for Ukraine, but Mr. Kullbergs will still need allies to govern with. Nearly 1,500 Myanmar nationals repatriated from Malaysia are reported to have arrived at the Tan Yen military base. They'd boarded three military ships on Tuesday. Reporters saw hundreds of families gathered at the site to collect their relatives. One man said he was picking up three grandchildren who'd been in Malaysian detention for 1.5 years. Human rights groups are worried members of the persecuted Rohingya could be part of the group, but this is not confirmed. The Malaysian government said around 5,000 people would be repatriated. Police in Japan say a 20-year-old US Marine stationed on the southern island of Okinawa has been arrested on suspicion of the murder of a Japanese woman. Devin Jacob Ballard is also accused of robbing Ann Yagi, who was 39, at a hotel in the regional capital, Naha. He reportedly denied the charges. The British government has scrapped a controversial plan to curb some jury trials. The Justice Secretary, Alex Norris, said he'd changed course after hearing the strength of feeling among campaigners. Here's Dominic Casciani.
4: The plan, which would have led to thousands of cases a year being heard by a judge alone, faced opposition from its launch. Critics said it was an unjustified erosion of an 800-year-old right, and it wouldn't solve record Crown Court backlogs of nearly 81,000 cases. The Criminal Bar Association, which represents barristers, is delighted, but warned that proposals to allow magistrates to decide more lower-ranking trials might just move the delays around the system.
0: That's the latest. BBC News.
5: News. I'm Deborah Valentine. Debris found in ocean waters off Nantucket. The U.S. Coast Guard confirms it's set of a missing medevac traveling from Bermuda to Boston's Logan International.
6: A Canadian medical transport company, Latitude Air Ambulance, based in Ontario, has spoken out to several outlets to say the missing plane is one of theirs.
5: Fox's CB Cotton search and rescue efforts continue. Six people were aboard. President Trump speaking to a crowd of supporters in Ohio during his 32-day, 17-state midterm campaign swing. The president encouraging voters to maintain GOP majorities in Congress.
7: Radical left Democrats handed us the dark age of America, but we will quickly turn it into, and we already have, what we've done in a little more than a year and a half is incredible. We're the hottest country anywhere in the world.
5: Democrats touting spiking inflation as part of their midterm strategy. 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
8: With the Wall Street Business Report, I'm Bob Agnew. Major oil companies have reported massive profits while the fighting between Iran and the U.S. impeded petroleum shipments. Prices for Brent crude oil soared above $100 a barrel for much of the spring months. Another hacking incident raising more questions about AI security and controls.
9: Anthropic says its Claude AI models hacked into three organizations during testing. This comes just days after OpenAI reported that its AI models went rogue and hacked into another company. San Francisco-based Anthropic says it discovered the incident after reviewing more than 140,000 test runs. The company says it launched the large-scale cybersecurity review in response to the OpenAI incident.
8: That is Rich Thomason reporting at the close on Wall Street. The Dow was up 276 points. The NASDAQ picked up 138. For the Wall Street Business Report, I'm Bob Agnew.

0: I pledge allegiance to the flag of the United States of America and to the republic for which it stands, one nation, under God, indivisible, with liberty and justice for all.
1: All right, we're going to say the pledge to the Christian flag. Y'all ready? I pledge allegiance to the Christian flag and to the Savior for whose kingdom it stands. One Savior, crucified, risen, and coming again with life, liberty to all who believe.

Grand Ole Opry stars, the Whites, begin Front Porch Fellowship. Nothing beats family harmony. Sharon and Cheryl and the late Buck White singing Follow the Leader to get us going on the front porch. I'm Joe Mullins. Sharon and Cheryl recording with Dolly Parton, Emmylou Harris, and many of their heroes through the years. Here's a Dolly Parton gospel classic from many years ago, a young Dolly to sing The Master's Hand.

There's the great Madeline man, Alan Bybee, on Front Porch Fellowship. Alan, 40-some years as a mandolin master, and he's recorded a lot of great bluegrass gospel. That's from the Blue Collar Bluegrass Gospel Collection, a Rick Lang song entitled Catch Me When I Fall. I'm Joe Mullins with you. Alan worked for a time with Junior Sisk. They recorded some great bluegrass gospel. Here's a tune called Sailing with the Master.

0: The band was called Blue Ridge Bluegrass Veterans, Junior Sisk and Alan Bybee on Front Porch Fellowship.
1: One of the handiest tools for home gardeners is also one of the most rarely seen around gardens. It's called a broad fork. Just imagine a pitchfork on steroids. The tines of this tool are much heavier and usually straight. And a broad fork, unlike a pitchfork, has two handles. How does it work and what does it do? Well, the purpose of a broad fork is to manually break up densely packed soil to improve aeration and drainage. The gardener steps up on the crossbar that drives the tines into the ground. The gardener then steps backward while pulling backwards on the handles, and this causes the tines to rise through the soil, leaving the soil layers intact and preserving topsoil structure. Go to YouTube and just search for broad fork.
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Our first visit to the Bluegrass Music Hall of Fame on this edition of Front Porch Fellowship. The great J.D. Crow led a band in the late 60s and early 70s called the Kentucky Mountain Boys. A young Doyle Lawson was part of the group when they produced a landmark bluegrass gospel album that included that wonderful trio selection right there. J.D. Crow and Doyle Lawson of the Bluegrass Hall of Fame on Front Porch Fellowship. J.D. had a great influence on a young country star we like around here, Mo Pitney. And Mo Pitney and banjo man John Meyer have new music. Pitney Meyer in the spotlight very recently on Front Porch Fellowship. Here's their song, Rivers of Living Water.

There's a great singer and songwriter, our friend Larry Cordell on Front Porch Fellowship. Larry writing hit music for 40 years, from Nashville to Louisa, Kentucky, where he grew up. That's about the Lawrence County seat, not the courthouse in Louisa, Kentucky, but about an old church pew. Our friend Danny Paisley is a great bluegrass traditionalist. Danny has new music. Here's Danny Paisley in the Southern Grass and two old church pews on Front Porch Fellowship.

0: There's an award-winning bluegrass vocalist. That's Danny Paisley. Danny's new gospel song, Two Old Church Pews on Front Porch Fellowship.
1: 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Actor Wesley Snipes celebrates a birthday, and on this day in 1769, hail fell 12 inches deep in Scituate, Massachusetts. If you should lose power on a hot summer day, do you know how long your chilled food will keep? Here's a few rules of thumb. 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A full freezer can keep the temperature for up to 48 hours. You might consider moving items from the fridge to the freezer, but avoid opening the door too much. And if the electricity doesn't return after several hours, go ahead and eat the ice cream. It won't bring the power back, but it'll be a nice consolation. And that is the Old Farmer's Almanac Radio Report. 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

0: Well, there's the Radio Ramblers Quartet. We love singing One Breath Away, a song from our new gospel collection. 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Paul's still writing great songs. He wrote One Breath Away and another selection on the Radio Ramblers new gospel album. Joe Mullins with you. Like to see you in Ohio. 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
1: You've been listening to Holy Land Moments. The Fellowship's C.J. Burroughs continues sharing one of our Heroes of the Holocaust stories about three Jewish women who miraculously survived.
2: Of the 13,000 Jewish women who began a death march in January of 1945, only 3,000 arrived at Pimnikan. The Nazis herded these women into the freezing Baltic Sea, and then they turned their machine guns on them. Three of those Jewish women survived the massacre, starving and cold and wounded from gunfire. And that night, the three appeared at the front door of an older Christian couple, Albert and Lonnie Harder. They tended to their wounds, fed them nourishing food, keeping them safe until the war ended. In 1966, Yad Vashem honored Lonnie and Albert Harder as two of the first righteous among the nations.
1: The State of Israel has recognized over 27,000 friends of the Jewish people as righteous Gentiles. Find out more at HolyLandRadio.org.

There's Doyle Lawson in Quicksilver, going back maybe 25-plus years. A youngster named Jamie Daly captured the entire bluegrass and bluegrass gospel world with his song and stunning vocal performance of Just Let Me Fly. And we say happy birthday to Grand Ole Opry star Jamie Daly on our program today, his birthday this week. Here's a Daly and Vincent quartet classic. Happy birthday, Jamie. Here's When I Reach That Home Up There.

There's a powerhouse quartet tune from Daly and Vincent of the Grand Ole Opry. That wraps up our time on the front porch this week. I hope you join me again next week. I'm Joe Mullins. God bless you.

0: Some debris, Valentine. Debris found in ocean waters off Nantucket. The U.S. Coast Guard confirms it's set of a missing medevac traveling from Bermuda to Boston's Logan International.
1: A Canadian medical transport company, Latitude Air Ambulance, based in Ontario, has spoken out to several outlets to say the missing plane is one of theirs.
0: Fox's CB Cotton, search and rescue efforts continue. Six people were aboard. President Trump speaking to a crowd of supporters in Ohio during his 32-day, 17-state midterm campaign swing. The president encouraging voters to maintain GOP majorities in Congress.
2: Radical left Democrats handed us the dark age of America, but we will quickly turn it into, and we already have, what we've done in a little more than a year and a half is incredible. We're the hottest country anywhere in the world.
0: Democrats touting spiking inflation as part of their midterm strategy. 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
3: With a Wall Street Business Report, I'm Bob Agnew. Major oil companies have reported massive profits while the fighting between Iran and the U.S. impeded petroleum shipments. Prices for Brent crude oil soared above $100 a barrel for much of the spring months. Another hacking incident raising more questions about AI security and controls.
4: Anthropic says its Claude AI models hacked into three organizations during testing. This comes just days after OpenAI reported that its AI models went rogue and hacked into another company. San Francisco-based Anthropic says it discovered the incidents after reviewing more than 140,000 test runs. The company says it launched the large-scale cybersecurity review in response to the OpenAI incident.
3: That is Rich Thomason reporting. At the close on Wall Street, the Dow was up 276 points. The NASDAQ picked up 138. For the Wall Street Business Report, I'm Bob Agnew.
5: WNTH. Sin is bad. How bad?
6: It divides families, severs friendships, and in the end separates the sinner forever from God.
5: The sinner that Billy Graham mentions is every one of us. 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
6: I'm asking you today, have you accepted Christ?
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6: 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Why don't you receive him now?
5: We can help you do that. 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We're the Billy Graham Evangelistic Association.

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1: Westmoreland,
0: Crum,
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1: I'm Deborah Valentine. President Trump speaking to a crowd of supporters in Ohio during his midterm campaign swing. The president encouraging voters to maintain GOP majorities in Congress.
2: Radical left Democrats handed us the dark age of America, but we will quickly turn it into, and we already have, what we've done in a little more than a year and a half is incredible. We're the hottest country anywhere in the world.
1: Democrats touting spiking inflation in their midterm campaigning. A U.S. Marine arrested in Japan on suspicion of murder. Fox's Marion Rafferty reports Lance Corporal Devin Jacob Ballard, suspected of killing a 39-year-old Japanese woman and stealing her belongings from an Okinawan hotel.
3: CCTV reportedly shows the suspect entering with the woman, then leaving with her belongings.
1: He denies the allegations. The U.S. Embassy is aware of the arrest. 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
1: I'm Gary Duncan, the technical producer of the By the Way program. You may have heard the news that Paul Debatier has been called home to be with the Lord on November 30th, 2025. I had the pleasure of working with Paul for over 30 years. Paul was the same on the air as he was off the air. A soft-spoken, kind, loving person with a deep love for his family, friends, you the listeners, and of course, Jesus. He wanted to reach as many people as possible with the good news of Christ. The By the Way program will be ending after tomorrow's program. On tomorrow's program, we'll hear from Paul's son, John. He'll speak with us on that final program. And by the way, it's been an honor working behind the scenes to bring you this program.
2: One of the handiest tools for home gardeners is also one of the most rarely seen around gardens. It's called a broad fork. Just imagine a pitchfork on steroids. The tines of this tool are much heavier and usually straight. And a broad fork, unlike a pitchfork, has two handles. How does it work and what does it do? Well, the purpose of a broad fork is to manually break up densely packed soil to improve aeration and drainage. The gardener steps up on the crossbar that drives the tines into the ground. The gardener then steps backward while pulling backwards on the handles, and this causes the tines to rise through the soil, leaving the soil layers intact and preserving topsoil structure. Go to YouTube and just search for broad fork.
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1: 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Okay.
2: I go shopping with my wife. I'm just pushing the cart right behind her. We're walking down the aisle in the supermarket, row after row. We come to the row with toilet paper. Roll after roll after roll of toilet paper. I'm just walking by, just looking. All of a sudden, I notice these two words. Facial quality.
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Music from the Inspirations on this church day, and one of Mom's favorite, We Shall Rise. Before that, I've got God to thank for everything. 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And for those of you wondering about our transmitter in Fort Gay, well, Frontier's still working on it. So that's about all I can tell you. I'm hoping to get more of an update on that on Monday, and they still have a piece of equipment that needs to be changed up at our transmitter site, and once that gets repaired, you'll be able to hear us in town there in Fort Gay and so forth, where you can't hear the other transmitter sites. Weather-wise, 58 degrees outside, and it's fall weather outside. Just a little bit of misty rain this morning, and that's going to kind of clear up today. Looks like we're going to have highs. We'll be back in the low to mid-70s, and fall-like temperatures are going to be expected with drier conditions all throughout the week. Now, one reminder to you is the fall fire season began October 1st for the tri-state area. And, of course, a combination of the warmer temperatures, lack of rainfall, gusty winds, and lower relative humidity could lead to some brush fires. So burning is only permitted from late evening to the early morning. Just remember that. Fall fire season's here, and burning's only permitted from late evening to early morning. Once again, 58 degrees outside, and we're so thankful you're with us on this church day. And it's time now for the Wolfpen, Happy Hollow, East Lynn, and Harvey's Creek in Virginia Churches of Christ program. And this morning we have Brother Emuel Adkins, and Sister Joyce is going to give us a few songs this morning.

Again, we want to say that we're thankful that we're able to gather back over to the radio program, and whoever might be listening, we hope everything's well with you. We want to give out our church announcements first this morning. There'll be service at the Wolfpen Church of Christ there on Beach Fork, starting at 10:30. Then there'll be service also at the church at Waverly High on Happy Hollow. They start at 10:30 this morning. And also the East Lynn Church of Christ at East Lynn, West Virginia. Service starts there at 10:30 this morning. And the church at Harvey Creek in Virginia, they start at 10:45. So we've had our yearly meetings at Waverly. Then we had our yearly meeting at the Wolfpen Church and had a good turnout, good preaching and singing, good fellowship. So we ought to be thankful for that. But anywhere that there's, the Bible says, where two or more are gathered in my name, there am I in the midst. And so this morning we ought to remember some. Brother Lord, he's had his knee replaced, and if I understand right, he's doing good. And we heard last night, Brother Blaine, out at Waverly High, that he had to have a couple of stents put in his heart. He'd had some bypasses a few years back, and he had to have a couple of stents put in, so we want to remember him. Brother Danny, he still got the his eye, where he had his eye operated on. He's doing better, but he still got some test and some procedure to go through, so we have to remember him. And my older brother Rod, he made mention last night, he's still going through his treatments, and so we have to remember him also, and all the sick and the ones that are not able. We've got several at the Wolfpen Church are not able to come out to church anymore, so we have to remember all of them this morning. Remember one another. Remember our brothers and sisters this world over. So as we get ready, we'll go to the Lord in prayer. And then after that, Joyce will sing a couple of songs. And then we'll do some speaking if nothing don't happen. So this time, we'll bow our heads in a word of prayer. We thank you, dear Heavenly Father, for all your many blessings, Lord, that you bless us with down through this life, Lord. We ask you to remember those, Lord, that have lost loved ones. We know we've had a neighbor who used to live on our creek, Lord. Her daughter passed away, so we want to remember that family, Lord, and all the ones that are sick and going through treatments, Lord. We ask you to bless each and every one, Lord. We ask you to bless the radio program, Lord, that it might continue on, Lord, that people might hear the good word of the Lord, Father. Lord, that though this outward man perish, yet the inward man is renewed day by day, Lord, and it takes the hearing of your word, Lord, because you tell us that faith cometh by hearing, and we need to hear your word, Lord, as you said, Lord, on one time occasion, Father, when Jesus was being tempted, and he said, man, don't live by bread alone, but by every word that proceeds from the Father's mouth, Lord. We need your word, Lord, to strengthen this inward man. Ask you, to, Lord, to bless our country, our nation, Lord, that we might continue to live a quiet and peaceful life. Thank you, Lord, for all that you do for us, Lord. And pray, Lord, that we might be counted worthy, Lord, on that day, Father, to hear you say, well done, and enter into the joys of thy Lord. We ask these favors, these blessings, Lord, in your Son Jesus' name. Amen.

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So sad was

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He was God's only son in this world below.

0: as they walk my Lord up Calvary's hill.
1: Now this morning, as we think about the different things that the scriptures tells us of the sufferings of Christ and of the glory that was to follow, we read there in the book of Hebrews in the 12th chapter. It tells us there, seeing that we're compassed about with so great a cloud of witnesses, it tells us to lay aside every weight, the sin that easily besets us, and let us run with patience the race that is set before us, looking unto Jesus, the author and the finisher of our faith, who for the joy that was set before him, he endured the cross, despising the shame, and has sat down at the right hand of the Father. Now consider him that endured such contradiction of sinners against him, lest you be weary and faint in your mind. Well, now Jesus done all of this willingly, as he told Pilate there, when Pilate said, "Don't you know that I have power to take your life or give it?" Or Jesus told Pilate, "Thou hast no power at all, except it be given thee from above." Well, now, Pilate was afraid, because Pilate's wife had had many dreams that day, and she sent to Pilate and said, "Have nothing to do with this just man, for I've suffered many things in a dream of him this day." Well, Pilate sought to release Jesus, and he even called for water to wash his hands, that it show that he was not guilty, that his hands were clean from the blood, he said, of this just man. But nevertheless, the people, they cried out when Pilate said and brought Jesus before them. They cried out and they said, "Crucify him. Crucify him." Well, now Jesus went through that great sufferings, as the Bible tells us, Paul does in the 5th chapter of the book of Romans. He tells us there that scarcely for a righteous man will one die. Yet peradventure for a good man some would even dare die. But God commended his love toward us, in while that we were sinners, Christ died for the ungodly. Well, now, Paul will speak another place, and he'll say, "You know the grace of our Lord Jesus, that though he was rich, yet he become poor, that through his poverty that we might be made rich." Well, now, Jesus suffered all these things, and knowing what that he was going to go through, knowing the sufferings and the shame that he was going to have to endure for us. Even the ones that put the nails in his hands and in his feet, the ones that mocked him, the ones that denied him, all these things he prayed to his Father, "Forgive them, for they know not what they do." And truly, people don't know what they do by denying the Lord Jesus Christ, the one that died for our sins, and he died that we might have life and have it more abundantly. Well, I'm going to read here in the 53rd Psalms, or not the Psalm, but the Isaiah. And we know we hear this scripture quite often, this where Isaiah speaks. Now, Isaiah was a prophet, and he was a prophesying of this event that Christ was going to have to do, go through with, several hundred years. The Bible tells us, we'll say, well, how did they know to prophesy these things? Well, the Bible tells us the Spirit of Christ was in the prophets when they testified beforehand the sufferings of Christ and the glory that was to follow, that not unto themselves but unto us they did prophesy the things. That it wasn't unto them, but it was unto us, this event that was going to take place hundreds of years down the road, that Christ was going to come into this world, not take up on him the nature of angels, but take up on him the seed of Abraham. And the Bible said, being found fashion as a man, that he humbled himself and become obedient unto death, even the death of the cross. Now it tells us, goes on and says, that God has highly exalted him and given him a name that is above every name. Christ's name is above all names that we can think of upon this earth. All the mighty men, the rich men, and all these things, Christ's name is above all those things, and we're to glorify his name. As Paul tells another place, whatever we do in word or in deed, we're to do it all in the name of our Lord Jesus. Well, now we can find that here, Christ, knowing beforehand for what reason he come into the world, knowing all the time as he was traveling about, what he was going to have to suffer and these things, because he would speak to his disciples and tell them a little bit here and a little bit there of what he was going to have to suffer, and they wouldn't understand a lot of these things. And Peter even said on one occasion, "That be far from thee." And Jesus told Peter to get behind me, "For thou sufferest not the things of the God, but to be of men." Well, now, we find here what the prophet prophesied of. This event that was going to take place upon this earth in the latter day. In other words, in the last time. As the Bible tells us in the book of Hebrews in the 9th chapter, as it tells us there that how that it is that Christ once suffered in the end of the world. That he once suffered in the end of the world. "And ye that look for him, shall he appear the second time without sin unto salvation. As it's once appointed unto man to die, and after this the judgment." For Christ once suffered for us in the end of the world. Not the beginning, but the end. Not the end of the age, but the end of time. As much so as Paul says in the 15th chapter of the book of 1 Corinthians, "Then cometh the end." So he's talking about the end of this world. Not the end of the age, but the end of this world. So the prophet was prophesying and telling what was going to happen in the last days. The sufferings of Christ. As the Bible tells us, that it pleased the Father to make the captain of their salvation perfect through suffering. So Christ has once suffered for us, the just for the unjust, that he might bring us unto God. And it'll start out here, Isaiah will say, "Who hath believed our report? And to whom is the arm of the Lord revealed? For he shall grow up before him as a tender plant, and as a root out of dry ground. He hath no form or comeliness that we should desire him when we see him. There is no beauty that we should desire him." He has no comeliness. "And when we shall see him, there is no beauty that we should desire him. He is despised and rejected a man of sorrows and acquainted with grief. And we hid as it was our faces from him. He was despised and we esteemed him not. Surely he hath borne our griefs and carried our sorrows. Yet we did esteem him stricken, smitten of God, and afflicted. But he was wounded for our transgressions. He was bruised for our iniquities, and the chastisement of our peace was upon him. And with his stripes, we are healed. All we like sheep have gone astray, but the Bible tells us there's none that doeth good. We've all sinned, and we've all come short of the glory of God. We have turned everyone to his own way, and the Lord has laid on him the iniquity of us all. He was oppressed and he was afflicted, yet he opened not his mouth. When all these things were being done to Jesus, when he was before the council there, before Pilate, before the high priest, and they brought all the accusations against Jesus and all these things, we can find that Jesus opened not his mouth. He is brought as a lamb to the slaughter, and as a sheep before her shears is dumb, so he opened not his mouth. He was taken from prison and from judgment, and who shall declare his generation? For he was cut off out of the land of the living. For the transgressions of my people was he stricken. And he made his grave with the wicked, and with the rich in his dead, because he had done no violence, neither was deceit found in his mouth. Yet it pleased the Lord to bruise him. He hath put him to grief. When thou shalt make his soul an offering for sin, he shall see his seed, he shall prolong his days, and the pleasure of the Lord shall prosper in his hand. Now he shall see the travail of his soul, and he shall be satisfied by his knowledge. Shall my righteous servant justify many? For he shall bear their iniquities. Therefore I will divide him a portion with the great, and he shall divide the spoil with the strong. Because he poured out his soul unto death, and he was numbered with the transgressor. And he bare the sins of many, and made intercessions for the transgressors. So Isaiah, the Spirit of Christ, the Bible tells us that no prophecy came in old time by the will of man, but holy men moved as they was moved upon by the Holy Ghost. And now Paul has said in another place here, say all scriptures, including all scriptures, New and Old Testament, all scriptures given by the inspiration of God, and that is profitable for doctrine, for reproof, for correction, and instruction in righteousness, that the man of God may be thoroughly furnished unto all good works. For now the prophet, the Spirit of Christ was in Isaiah. Now when he was a prophesying of this event that was going to take place, when God was going to make a sacrifice, as we can find in the Bible, all these other sacrifices and all these things, the sacrifice done under the Levitical priesthood, the offerings up of the blood of bulls and goats and the ashes of heifers, could never take away sin. Because there was a remembrance made again every year, and they had to offer up these sins. But once, as well, if you understand now, once in the end of the world, Christ has appeared to take away our sins by the sacrifice of himself. He done this once in the end of the world. He don't just keep it doing it as they had to offer up their yearly sacrifices for sin. Christ done this once for all in the end of the world. And when he comes this second time, he's been here the first time, like Job, when he spoke concerning Christ, when he was going through all of his affliction, Job said, I know that my Redeemer liveth, and that he will stand up on the earth in the latter day. And though after my flesh skin worms devour this body, yet I shall see him for myself, and my eyes shall behold him and not another. Job understand that Christ was going to come the second time. when Christ was going to come into this world. Job also understood the resurrection. He also understood, though after the flesh, the skin worms devoured his body, yet he was going to see Christ for himself and not another. Paul said, why should it seem an impossible thing with you that God would raise the dead, seeing that he has created all things? When these prophets, these ones that spoke of these events, the Spirit of Christ was in them. The things that Paul preached, he received revelations from Christ. All the things that Paul would speak of, he said he wasn't taught of men, neither had received a man, but of God. When they spoke of these events, when they told of all the things that was going to happen, the time that Daniel speaks of the setting up of this everlasting kingdom, that people are still looking to be set up, and the Bible are letting us know that it's already here, and all power is given unto Jesus both in heaven and in earth. And then Paul tells us in the 15th chapter of the book of 1 Corinthians that he must reign, speaking of Christ, he is a reigning unto the last enemy. He must reign to the last enemy as put under his feet. Then will be brought to pass the saying, O death, where is thy sting? And O grave, where is thy victory? Now Christ is reigning right now. The Bible tells us that he ascended back to the Father and sat down at the right hand of the Father. And Jesus, his own self, is saying that all power is given unto me, both in heaven and in earth. He is reigning now. He is King of kings and Lord of lords. And Paul said he must reign to the last enemy is put under his feet. Well, these ones that were speaking, the Spirit of Christ was in them. All scriptures given by the inspiration of God. They didn't speak of their own mind, or they didn't tell fairy tales. And they didn't go around Jesus. I think about Jesus, and I think about people that we see today, these ones that are in high places, going around and being carried in, men are carrying them in things, and them are thinking theirself that they're too good for people to touch or even people to look upon. Robed in glorious clothing. And I thought about what Jesus said concerning John when they went out to see John. He said, what went ye out to see? Men arrayed in gorgeous apparel. He said, they that are arrayed like that, they live in king's palaces. Because when John come a-preaching, John was clothed with a camel's hair and girded about with a leather girth. He wasn't arrayed like that either. When Jesus come into this world, he was born and he was laid in a manger and wrapped in swaddling cloth. And he didn't even claim enough to a place to lay his head. When one end of following him, he said, the birds have nests and the foxes has holes, but the Son of Man hath nowhere to lay his head. Then all of these other ministers, people need to get their eyes open. All these other ministers and these ones that are claiming to be the head of the church or the take up the apostleship of Peter. I don't see Peter going around dressed like them ones does. He didn't carry a thing around and smoke a coming out of it. But Peter preached the gospel. Jesus went about just in the common clothes. He wasn't carried by nobody. But yet he fed the multitudes. They didn't bring him food, but we can find that Jesus fed the multitudes with these ministers and these ones that claim to be so high. They're living in gorgeous houses, being carried about. All of these things, when there's only one that's worthy to be lifted up, and that is Jesus. He said, if I be lifted up, I'll draw all men unto me. He is to be highly exalted above everything. And as Jesus went through his sufferings for us, does these men go through sufferings? No, not at all. But men's eyes are blinded. They can't see these ones that Jesus said they go about in sheep clothing, but inwardly they are wolves. But we can find that Jesus was meek and humble, and he become obedient unto death, even the death of the cross. And Jesus, after he done all these things, and he rose the third day, many witnesses saw him. Paul said above 500 at one time. And Paul said, last of all, he was seen of me also, as one born out of due season. And he ascended back to heaven, and a cloud received him out of their sight. And these men that followed him out as far as Bethany, there they was a standing there. And two men in white apparel said, why look you into heaven? For that same Jesus that ye see go away is coming in like manner. And Jesus commanded them before he ascended back, go ye into all the world, preach the gospel to every creature. And he that believeth and is baptized shall be saved, and he that believeth not shall be damned. So this morning we'll bring our talk to a close. But people are looking for all kind of things. And we have many witnesses that Jesus done these things, that the kingdom is here, it's now. And we as Christian people, we're in that kingdom. We are that new Jerusalem that John said descended from God out of heaven. And said, behold, the tabernacle of God is with men. But people's eyes are blinded. Why? Because of all these false teachers that are going about telling them this and that, saying things that they can be pleased by. And these ones are teaching people that could buy people out of purgatory, arrayed in glorious apparel, and they're speaking their own mind. But these people are going to have to stand in the judgment the same as the poor man. For we must all appear before the judgment seat of Christ. And they're just men. Just like we all are just men. Made from the dust of the earth. God breathed into man's nostrils the breath of life. Man become a living soul. And God is going to require that breath of life. And all men, just once appointed unto man to die, and after this the judgment, all these ones that exalt themselves, going about teaching false doctrines, baptizing children, sprinkling, pouring on, doing all these things that the Bible don't teach at all. But men, people are following them. They got big names. But there's a name above their name, and his name's called Jesus. And they're going to have to stand before that name, that man called Jesus. We're all going to have to appear before him. So watch and be ready, as Jesus said, for you know not the day nor the hour wherein the Son of Man cometh. So may God bless is our prayer.

And that's music from the Pilgrim Four Quartet, and I'll Wear a White Robe. Before that, we heard Singing Through Life, and of course, Thank You, Lord. And you're listening to the Wolf Bend, Happy Hollow, East Lynn, and Harvey's Creek in Virginia, Churches of Christ program. Want to remind you about church services this morning. Of course, Wolf Bend is at 10:30. Happy Hollow there in Piketon. Howe is 10:30. East Lynn, 10:30. And Harvey's Creek in Virginia, 10:45. And so if you have an opportunity, go out to church this morning and join in them and fellowship with them, too. It's always good seeing Brother Emil, Sister Joyce. Sister Joyce always has a great song selection for us. One more song now from the Pilgrim Four. And this is from the album that was Touch of God's Hand. And one of Mom's favorites, too. Sweet Beulah Land.

That's a Pilgrim Four and one of Mom's favorites, Beulah Land, Sweet Beulah Land. Well, you've been listening to the Wolfman, Happy Hollow, East Lynn, and Harvey's Creek in Virginia, Church of Christ program. Of course, you're invited to attend services this morning to all the churches, Wolf Fen and Happy Hollow. They're in Piketon, Ohio. Of course, Wolf Fen and East Lynn, all 10:30. Harvey's Creek in Virginia, that's down there, Smith Mountain Lake, that's at 10:45. And, of course, you're more than welcome to attend. Once again, we want to thank Brother Emuel Adkins for a wonderful message this morning and Sister Joyce with her songs. Now, if you'd like to reach Brother Emuel, you can call him at 304-849-3625, 304-849-3625. Tune in again next Sunday at 8 o'clock for the Wolf Fen, Happy Hollow, East Lynn, and Harvey's Creek in Virginia, Churches of Christ program. Well, good morning to you. Also, we want to mention some other announcements. Echo Church, their first Sunday in October. So this is the first Sunday in October, and that's their homecoming is scheduled first Sunday. Second Sunday in October will be Salem Church's homecoming, and the third Sunday is Philadelphia Church. And, of course, all of those times are at 10:30. So just wanted to mention that. 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And for those of you that haven't been able to listen on your radio to 90.7, of course, you're listening online right now. Sorry about that. And Frontier's still working on getting our audio at their transmitter site. The transmitter's fine. It's just the way we get our audio from the studios up to the transmitter site that goes through equipment from Frontier. And they've been having some real challenges getting any of that fixed. So that's where we are in that, and we should get an update on that again on Monday, and hopefully that'll be resolved soon. Weather-wise, well, it's warmed up a couple of degrees, 60 degrees outside, and we had a little bit of misty rain this morning as we were driving in early, and not much there, though. Looks like the highs are going to be back in the low 70s today. And past the weekend, well, more fall-like temperatures are expected with drier conditions. Now, we're supposed to remind you, too, fall fire season. That began October 1st in the tri-state. So, with the warmer temps and lack of rainfall, some gusty winds, low relative humidity values, that could lead to some brush fires. So burning now is only permitted in our area from late evening till early morning. So once again, there's burning restrictions. It's only permitted from late evening till early morning. Once again, 60 degrees outside. Thank you so much for being with us on this wonderful church day. Well, it's now time for the Bethlehem Hour, and this morning we have a special guest is Sean and Timothy Maynard are going to be with us, Charlie Lucas Jr., too. It's the Bethlehem Hour.

Good morning to everybody out there in Radio Land. A beautiful morning that the Lord has given us once again. We've got some of our listings of our churches we want to read over, and if you're in these vicinities, we'd be glad to have you. 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And it's the first Sunday morning at 10:30, and Bible study at Saturday night before that first Sunday at 6 o'clock. And that's located at Route 152 Brush Creek Road, and that's near Ferguson. And Brother Paul Runyon has that on YouTube, our services. 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And we appreciate him doing that work. 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And our Bible study on Wednesday, and that's at 6 o'clock. And it's got a live feed when we do that. And Philadelphia Church is located at Lavalette, Route 152, Beach Fork Road. 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It's located at Route 152, Echo. Good News, 10:30 Sunday mornings, located at 94 north for 4.7 miles, then left at intersection in Ohio. Muncie Valley Church time, 11 o'clock Sunday mornings, located at Route 52 between Del Barton and Horsepin. And like I said, if you're in those vicinities, we'd be glad to have you. Brother Fred will play another song.

thank the Lord for those old songs, bring back a lot of memories. Appreciate the ones singing on there. Brother Sean Maynard from Up Brush Creek is with us, and Brother Timothy Maynard from Up Brush Creek is with us, and we're glad to have them here. It's all about Jesus, and we want to give him praise and glory and honor all year round, all of our life, and he's worthy. King of kings and Lord of lords, the high priest after the order of Melchizedek, and we appreciate the Holy Father, Holy Son, and Holy Ghost. And I'm sure you Christian men and women are out there in Radio Land got so many of your loved ones that still on the outside of the church that you would love dearly to see them on the inside of the church in safety. There's no promise of tomorrow. The old must die and the young will die. And once that death comes upon this natural body, if you're not in favor with God through his son Jesus, you never will be. I mean, just put it plain. People don't like to hear that. And there's only two places that's going to hold mankind. One of them is a peaceful, wonderful place called heaven that Jesus has went away to prepare for us. Where that he is, we can be also. And the other place, God not God's will that any should perish, but all will come to repentance. But there's going to be people that perish because they will not humble themselves before God and repent. And so they're going to end up in that awful place that was made for the devil and his angels and all nations that forget God, that's called hell, and where the worm dieth not and the fire is never quenched. And so we don't want nobody to go there. Love of God that's in us, we want to forewarn people. And I know that some people get tired of hearing it, but God didn't tell us nowhere to stop preaching what he put in the scriptures. Go ye into all the world, preach my gospel. Whosoever believeth and is baptized, the same shall be saved. So remember all these when you pray. And also remember Brother Fred Dameron. Appreciate him so much. It takes care of the radio program here, getting it out on the internet, on the different radio stations that broadcast, and it's going out somewheres all the time. We thank the Lord, you know, that even if, like he said, if power goes out in one place, it's got backup batteries, so he's got all these things prepared. We appreciate his work and continue to remember him when you pray, and all that's for the radio program. And everybody will bow your head, and we'll go to prayer. Holy Divine Father, glory and honor and praise unto you once again this morning through thy precious Son, Jesus, that sits at your right hand side making intercessions on our behalf. Thank you for this privilege of being able to get up and look up on the light of your day, begin to move about, get a little food in our belly, a little coffee, read your precious word, and come over to the radio program and just brag on you, Lord, and lift you up and let people know that you're the Savior and you're the only one. And God, we just love you and we praise your holy name above everything. Know we fall short sometimes, but so thankful for that wonderful grace. Where sin did abound, much more does this grace that you've given us does abound now. And we thank you for that, Lord, and we want to lift you up once again. We thank you for all of them that's on this list, sick and afflicted. We'd ask if it be thy will to touch them and heal them, Lord, and bless them to get up about your business once again. And the ones that shut in the same way, Lord, we'd ask that you would bless them. And we thank you for these for the radio station and on the internet, some men and women that films our services at our churches, that puts it out on the internet, whether it's Facebook or whether that it's YouTube or wherever that it may go, that they can tune in on that and feel a part of the church that they still belong to, Lord, the ones that shut in. We thank you for that, Lord, and we just ask your dearest blessings upon all of those things. And Lord, the ones that's lost their loved ones, we'd ask that you, with your comforting spirit, would just hover about them, especially this time, and comfort them and bless them to know as Christians, and they're Christians, ones that's passed away, Lord, that to be absent from the body is to be present with the Lord, which is far better. Comforted, that comforts my heart to know that my loved ones, my wife, my daddy, right on back, grandpas, grandmas, aunts, uncles that I love dearly, that belong to the Lord, that to be absent from that body, that natural body, is to be present with the Lord. That inward person, their very soul, to be comforted, which Paul put in the scripture, directed of God, much better. Think about that. Comforts our heart that's still left. Yes, we do miss them, but Lord, you know all about that. So we just ask that you would comfort the hearts that's still here.
that you will bless them to know that and understand. And that is a comfort to us, Lord, knowing that. And that you'll strengthen us, that we'll continue to go on, because we're here for a purpose, and that's to serve you as long as we've got breath in our bodies, Lord, and we're thankful for that. Now we just ask that you would just bless the ones that don't know you and pardon remission of sin, dear Father. That you just reach right down with the message and touch them in that special way, for it's you, Holy Father, that added to the church daily it should be saved through thy Son Jesus. And Lord, we just ask that you would just bless this radio program this morning and right on and on, if you allow time to go on, that it'll reach out to our lost people that's traveling maybe this morning in the car listening, or maybe at home, Lord, because a Christian mommy or a Christian daddy or a Christian wife, Christian husband has got it on, and those that may be in the house, household, even like I was when I was still at mommy and daddy's house, would be able to hear the gospel and wonderful gospel songs. And Lord, we just ask that you would bless it and bless them, Lord, like only you can. For like I said, Holy Father, it is you that added to the church daily it should be saved. And those that believe and receive and do what you've told them to do can receive this blessed hope of surety through Christ Jesus of eternal life, manifold blessings in this life and everlasting life to come when life is over. Now, Holy Father, we just ask that you would bless Brother Fred and his endeavors to continue to work in the radio program to get this good message out. And Lord, the young brothers that's with us here this morning, Brother Sean, Brother Timothy, we just ask that you would bless them dearly with your holy divine spirit. Bless Brother Sean when he comes forth here in a few minutes, that you'll give him a good message, and that he can speak to the people out there in radio land and TV land, whatever you want to call it, out there on the internet. God, we just ask your dearest blessings upon all these prayers and blessings we ask in the sweet name of Jesus, whom we love and adore. And amen.

0: like to say good morning to everybody. Christ is risen, and it's another blessed day that he's given us down here upon his little footstool. He blesses us abundantly each and every day, and it's we try to be as thankful as we can, but I think we take a lot of things for granted, and I just want to say thank the Lord this morning. We try to remember everything the Lord's blessed us with, and especially around this season that's just right around the corner. The time he blessed us with the best gift that anyone could ever receive, his precious Holy Son. What a great God we serve this morning that gave his only begotten Son, made him just a little lower than the angels for the obedience and suffering of death, that we may be saved through his precious blood. The Lord truly does bless us abundantly each and every day. And trying to read a little bit and study. I'm blessed to be here this morning with the brethren. And a story comes to my mind around John chapter 6, I do believe it is. Jesus, our Lord, had been going around Jerusalem teaching and preaching, and a great mass of people had been following him. And when he exited out of the city, there was a great multitude of people that had followed him, and they had followed him for quite a many miles. The Lord turned to his apostle, I do believe it's Philip, I do believe, and he said, "Philip, where can we go that we may feed all these people?" And the Lord already knew the answer to this, obviously. He knows all things. He was doing this to try to teach his apostles about the things that he was capable of and the things that through him could be done. Yeah. And his apostle Philip said unto him, "Lord, there are so many people out here, it would take 200 pennies worth of bread to just give each and every one of them just a little bit that they could have." And I had to look up what a penny's worth was. Back in the Roman times, it was called a denarius, but it's about a day's worth of wages. Yeah. And it would take over 200 days worth of wages to feed all these people, not even to fill them to full, but to just give them a little bit. So there was, they would have just a little bit, and it would take several months' pay to give unto them. And then the brother of Simon Peter, Andrew, one of his apostles, came up to him and said, "Lord, there is a boy here who has 5 loaves and 2 fishes, but what is so little amongst so many?" What is just a little bit of faith amongst all things? Yeah. Well, you think back to what the Lord says about the grain of a mustard seed, that just having the faith of a mustard seed is enough to move mountains. And what does it say about the mustard seed? That it's the smallest of all seeds that grows into a great tree where the birds of the air may rest in. And that's what it just takes, a little bit with the Lord, just a little bit of faith, and he can move mountains with that faith if you just believe on him and receive him. Now the Lord ordered his apostles to go and tell all the men, all the people that were there with him, to go and sit down. And it said in total that it ranged about 5,000 men. I don't believe that's counting women and children, so it's hard to say exactly how many were there, but we know for exactly there were at least 5,000.
1: Yeah.
0: And the Lord took the bread and the loaves and gave thanks and broke it and gave out to his apostles and his disciples to go and feed those who were there with him. Now after they went out and gave to their disciples to feed them, he told his disciples to go and take up what is left over so it goes not to waste. The Lord, which blesses us abundantly, we need to be careful not to give waste to the blessings he's given us. If he blesses you financially in this life, don't let it go to waste. Go out and use it for the works of the Lord, not wasting on the things of this life. Or if he blesses you spiritually, don't let it go to waste. Go out and do works for your church. Let it be known the blessings that the Lord has given you, as he was making known all the things that the Father had given in him. Now, this is how abundantly the Lord blesses us. He could have gave each and every one of those people there just enough to fill their bellies, or just enough to make sure they weren't hungry on their way home that evening. But when the apostles went to gather up all the fragments that were left, they took up 12 baskets full of the fragments of the bread and the fishes. Of 5 loaves and 2 fishes came out 12 baskets full. Now, it doesn't say how large these baskets are, but I mean, even if you had a small basket, a 5-gallon bucket, it don't matter. 12 of those come from 5 little loaves of bread.
1: Yeah.
0: Now, when the people that were there had seen what the Lord had done, they started to realize who this was. They started to realize that he had shown that he was the Messiah, and being carnally minded as we are, before we have the Spirit, they seek to take him to make him a natural king over this world. And of course, this wasn't the will of the Father. And there was still much work to be done for the Lord down here upon this earth and he did not come to rule this earth in the natural, but there was needful work to him to be done later on down on the cross that would save us all. So he had to take himself and depart away from them.
2: Yeah.
0: And it says he went and went over the sea. I do believe it's the Sea of Galilee that he crosses over. Now, come a little bit time later, the people began to search for him, and they had saw his disciples cross over that sea, so they went forward to search for him with them. And when Jesus saw them coming, he answered them, saying, "Lord, what's going on here?" And he says, "You do not seek me because of the miracles that I performed, but because you ate of the bread and then you were filled." Now, what's the Lord trying to say there? Of course, they saw a miracle. People had seen many miracles, but that's not why they were trying to follow the Lord. We're following the Lord today because every time we read His Word or hear His words preached or songs that fill us with great joy in His Holy Spirit, that we are filled, that we are fed spiritually. And that's what we need each and every day to be able to make it in this world, to be able to follow the Lord. Of course, the Lord, it is His good pleasure to bless us and bless us abundantly. And those miracles, we still see miracles today. People being healed, souls being saved, people coming out of great tribulations due to the power of the Lord. But it's not the reason that we follow the Lord, but because without Him, we are in that desert and we are being starved spiritually.
2: Yeah.
0: And that's what he was trying to tell these people. It's not just what I'm providing to you physically, but what you're getting fed with spiritually.
2: Yeah.
0: And he was trying to explain that to them. And they tried to tell him, well, Lord, our fathers had went through the desert and ate that bread that came down from heaven, down in the book of Exodus, that manna that came down from heaven. And Jesus tells unto them, and says, your fathers did eat that bread in the wilderness, but they still died.
2: Mm-hmm.
0: This bread, like, I am the bread that come down from heaven, that if you eat, you will die not. The Lord tells us that if we eat of the blood, or eat of the bread, or flesh in the blood of the Son of Man, you will have life in you.
2: That's right.
0: As He also told the woman at the well, that if you drink this living water, you will go and thirst not. There's so much the Lord gives us each and every day, and it's hard to understand it all, trying to understand the blessings that He gives us. It's just a lot of great things. So much, my mind's going about 100 miles a minute right now. I'm trying to figure out things.
2: That's a good thing.
0: Trying to remember everything that needs to be said. I would ask that you would just pray for me and help the Lord just bless me in this moment. Try to say a few more words. We truly are blessed by the Lord.
2: Yes, we are.
0: Each and every day. In Bethlehem, that little child was born. And I'll talk about a little bit of the birth of Jesus. During that time, the wise men had come. They were passing through Jerusalem, I do believe. And King Herod, and they had spoke to him. And they said, and they told him of why they were traveling. They were seeking the king that was being shown unto them by the star that was in the sky. And he told them, I want you to understand the way this world works and the way that the devil tries to use people in this world to try to stop the plans of God. But obviously, God always knows how to get around them.
2: Yeah.
0: And he told the wise men, all right, go and seek you this king. And when you find him, come back and tell me where he's at so I can come and worship him also. So they left rejoicing, going to see the Lord, and Herod calls forth all of his scribes and the Pharisees, the people of his court that knew the words of the scriptures well. And these weren't people that didn't understand what they were talking about. They had known the scriptures. They knew who the Messiah was and when he was going to be coming, because they told unto Herod, it says in the scriptures he will be born in Bethlehem. They knew exactly around when and where he was going to be born. And it says, out of Bethlehem, I will call a governor. I do believe that is what it said. It's saying they were out of there, that the Lord will bring forth a ruler. And this troubled Herod, and it says it troubled all of the nation of, I think, either Israel or Jerusalem.
2: Jerusalem.
0: So these people were bothered cardinally, because it says a king a ruler would come out of there, and they were thinking, Cardinal Mind, that he was going to lose all of his power and be dethroned by the Messiah. So after the wise men come unto Joseph and Mary, seeing the young baby Christ and worshiping and giving him gifts of frankincense, myrrh, and gold, they were warned by an angel to say, don't go back the way you came, for Herod seeks the life of that little child.
2: Yeah.
0: So they went back home to their country in a different way. And Herod, being wrathful, told his men to go out and to kill every child of 2 years or younger.
2: Yeah.
0: You think about the evilness,
2: yeah, man,
0: that the devil will put in a man's heart to try to protect what he has cardinal and try to stop the plans of the Lord.
2: Yeah.
0: Now, of course, the Lord will not allow his plans to be stopped. He is all-powerful, omnipotent. Things sometimes happen in a different way we imagine them, but in the end, they all work towards the goals of the Lord.
2: Amen.
0: So, in a dream, Joseph receives a vision from an angel. He says, Joseph, take thy wife Mary and thy son and go and flee into Egypt.
2: Yep.
0: Herod seeks the life of Jesus. So not long after they woke up, they took everything that they had with them and fled into Egypt, not only to protect the Lord from these threats the devil thought he could throw at him, but to also fulfill more prophecies of the Old Testament. It says, out of Egypt I will call my son.
2: Yeah.
0: And of course, Herod did follow through with his plan, slaying many children, 2 years or younger, and it was an awful thing. Another prophecy being filled, that there'd be a great cry in that nation, brother.
2: Yeah.
0: But that day, on that Christmas day, when our Lord was born, it truly changed everything for us.
2: Yeah.
0: That was the beginning of the end of how things were going to play out. That after Jesus grew up and began to teach, that he began to show us what the plan of the Father truly was. That Old Testament, that schoolmaster, had brought us as far as it could, and now it was time to perfect it in Christ.
2: Yeah.
0: And after he gave his life for us, a lot of people will say, well, they killed him. And it's not what the scripture says. It says no man can take his life except he gives it freely.
2: That's right.
0: So they like to say, oh, they killed Christ on the cross. But even when Christ died, when they were surprised about how quickly he had passed away.
2: Yeah.
0: It was not that cross that killed him, but he says he rendered up the ghost that it may return. You know, be glorified by his Father.
2: Yeah.
0: And in that time and day, his work was perfected, giving us that holy pathway that through and by him we can be saved. That if we believe on him and are baptized, we can receive the promises. It's been all the way back, all the way back until the beginning of Adam and Eve. It says, thy seed under his foot, you know, he'll crush that serpent and he'll bruise his heel. That cross was the bruising of Christ, but it was also right then and there where he crushed the head of that serpent, of the old devil, by defeating sin and death. That way we may all live with him.
2: Yeah.
0: I'll say a few more words. We'll come to a close pretty soon. Well, I think they've got a few more songs they want to sing. I was trying to get back to one more thing I wanted to say about when Jesus is talking about the miracles, that you're not following him for the miracles, but for being fed. If you're seeking the Lord this morning, why are you seeking the Lord this morning? Are you seeking him because of what people says he can do for you? Oh, well, I've heard it been said, well, if you follow the Lord, everything in your life will be correct. You know, you'll be blessed, and you'll be happy, and you'll have everything you ever need. And that is partially true. But the best lies are sprinkled with truth. It's not exactly a lie, but there are. It's not going to be a complete and, you know, safe road. I'm trying to figure out the way I want to say this. I'm not trying to make it sound in a rough way. That the road is joyous, the road is straight. He'll make it that way for us. But there are trials and things that we have to go through to strengthen us in our faith in the Lord, so he may use us in a more perfect way.
2: That's right.
0: So don't seek just the things that the Lord can do for you, but that spiritual food, that living water that can strengthen you and your spirit and free you forevermore from your sin. I'm going to close right there, and God bless you. We'll

And you're listening to the Bethlehem Hour. Of course, we had Charlie Lucas Jr. there, and also we had special guests this morning. We thank them so much for being here this morning, and also we want to remind you about the homecomings scheduled in October. Now, there's a Echo Church has homecoming, and that is this Sunday. It's the first Sunday in October, the second Sunday, so next Sunday in October, Salem Church homecoming. And the third Sunday in October will be Philadelphia Church homecoming. So 10:30 are the service times for all of those, and of course, you're invited to attend all the churches. They're in Brush Creek, they're in Ferguson, Good News, between Wooster and Massillon, Paul's Chapel, Jackson, Ohio, Muncie Valley near Varney, Echo United Baptist Church, Philadelphia United Baptist Church, and Salem United Baptist Church. 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

final song there by the Eternal Light Quartet, and that's off of the album Headed for Glory Land and the Wonderful Shepherd. Well, you've been listening to the Bethlehem Hour with Brother Charlie Lucas Jr. and Timothy and Sean Maynard, and they were filling in for James Parsley today. So if you'd like to reach out to James Parsley, you can call James at 304-393-3023. Charlie Lucas Jr. available at 304-272-3391. 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
3: Well, praise the Lord, and thank you for being with us today. How wonderful the Lord has blessed us to send us some rain that we needed so badly to prevent the forest fires and to take care of the other needs. And I tell you, today the Lord knows what we need, and He knows when we need it. And He's able to supply our every need according to Thy riches and glory. Well, the Lord has brought us another season. This is autumn now, what we call fall sometimes, and it began last Sunday morning. I'm surprised how that they can pin down the very minute. I believe they said 11:44 last Sunday morning the fall began, and they can pin down every moment on a lot of things when it comes to science and what have you, but they'll never be able to pin down when the Lord is coming on the clouds of glory. But the Bible says, in the hour that you think not, behold, the Son of Man cometh. I tell you, they'll never be able to say 11:35, 11:20, 6:45, they'll never be able to come up with a distinguished time for the Lord to come on the clouds of glory. And when the Lord comes, He's coming everywhere, all at once. He's coming around the world in a moment of a twinkling of an eye, and we'll be caught up together to meet the Lord in the air, and so shall we ever be with the Lord. Well, we want you to get that pen and paper ready to take down this week's information, our card recipient, our announcements, our addresses. Be part of the ministry with us. Follow your heart. When God inspires your heart to be part of this ministry, you follow your heart, and I'm sure the Lord will have blessings for you. So as you're getting the pen and paper at this time, we share a number and song.

Well, bless the Lord. I hope that number was a blessing to you today. First of all, we'll share with you our card recipient. The card recipient for this week is going to be Tom Kitts, T-O-M, Tom Kitts, K-I-T-T-S. And the address where you can mail that card is Tom Kitts, care of True Word of God Ministry, Post Office Box 911, Fort Gay, West Virginia, 25514. Our last week's card recipient was Chase Bowen. Now, Chase was a 7-year-old boy, and he has cancer, I understand, and I want you to get a card out to him. Let's lift him up with many cards and letters. And you can use the same address to mail Chase that card. And I'm sure that when you pray for him and hold him up to the Lord, it'll be a blessing to him and his family. And you can use the same address to request the gift CD of the month or to correspond with us and be a part of this ministry with us. We'll share with you our prayer list at this time. As always, remember our health, that the Lord would just continue to strengthen us, that we'd be able to do the things that He would have us to do, to be a blessing to the churches we visit, and to be a help to so many that listen to us by means of radio and internet. Also remember Sister Lenora Ferguson, Brother John and Sister Kiss Smith and their family, Sister Rosa Lovejoy and her family, and her prayer list. Remember that today. She's getting well up in years, and she's still in a rest home. Pray especially for her. And also Brother Ray Vance and his family and church, and Sister Mildred Hackworth, Brother David and Sister Carol Williams and family. We appreciate them very much. And also Brother Howard and Sister Lula Presley, Sister Evelyn Watts and her daughter, Sister Edie Mosley. Remember them in prayer. Sister Wanda Napper and her family. Brother Christopher and Sister Louise Ratliff. I pray that everything's going well for them. Brother Scott and Sister Loretta Marshall. Sister Opal Napier. And also Sister Phyllis Price and her family. Brother Jeff Black, we talked to him on the phone the other day. It was a blessing to talk to him. And also Brother Rick and Sister Diane Deal, and Brother Sonny Bowen, and Sister Judy Isaac and our brother Richard Isaac. Remember them. Sister Reva Muncie and her family, and also Sister Bonnie Hughes, Sister Karen Nelson, Brother Willis and Sister Thelma Mills, remember them. And also Brother Jack Hewlett and Brother Doug Ramey, Sister Mary Van, Sister Lulabelle Castorf, a neighbor of ours, and Brother Roger and Sister Margie Watts. They've had a lot of sickness. Pray for them. And also Brother Bob Hessen and Brother Mike and Sister Debbie Dameron and Sister Ida Rice, Sister Ruby Ellen Oliver, and also Brother Virgil and Sister Willa May Crabtree, some more wonderful neighbors of ours. At this time, we share another number and song.

Well, praise the Lord for that beautiful number. Also remember Brother Hearn and Sister Rose Adkins, Brother Gary and Sister Teresa McCormick, Brother Walter and Sister Diane Spaulding, Sister Betty F. Adkins and her family, Brother Frank and Sister Connie McCarty, Sister Karen Littlejohn, Sister Bernie Salmon. She's well up in years. Her health is failing. Pray especially for her. And also Brother Rocky and Sister Vicky Carmen. Brother Charles Curry, pray for him. He's well up in years, and he too needs your prayers today. Brother Roy and Sister Nancy Moon, and also Brother Frank Copley and his wife, and Brother Jacob Gayhart, our grandson, pray especially for him. He's had a lot of sickness. Sharon Wade and her family, and she sends beautiful cards, and we appreciate that. And Brother Johnny Adkins and Brother Danny Lovins, Brother Carl Kirk, and Brother Fred Stinson, Brother Kenny and Sister Bessie Curley, our ministry and our appointments, remember them today. Pray for our wife Judy and all of our family, our children and our grandchildren. And just hold them up to the Lord that they'll be saved before it's everlasting and eternally too late. Well, before we go to the Lord in prayer, we want to send a broadcast out in memory of Icy Kirk. This is Carl Kirk and Gloria Kirk's mother. I know this time is special to them. And also in memory of Emmett and Janetta Polly. They were longtime listeners to our broadcast and been in church with them several times, but they're gone on to be with the Lord. This week would have been their anniversary. And also remember the family of Gid Markham. Gid Markham was a wonderful man of God from the Fairmont United Baptist Church, and I know he's missed by many. And Brother Ralph Hoxton. Brother Ralph was a victim of diabetes and passed away. He's a wonderful musician, and we sometimes play his music on our broadcast. And in memory of Angel Vance, this is Brother Ray and Sister Phyllis Vance's daughter. And in memory of Ralph Music, in memory of Sister Eula Ramey, and also in memory of Sister Margie Webb, in memory of Brother Bill Gerald's from over Dunlow, and in memory of Brother Willis Snapper, a dear friend of ours, this week would have been his birthday. In memory of Casey Deshay Matney, she passed away in 2013. And well, at this time, let us go to the Lord in prayer. Father, as we bow before you, we praise you, Lord, for this and other privilege. We thank you, Lord, for health and strength. We thank you, Lord, for the blessings you bestowed upon us. We thank you, Lord, for this strength that we have to be able to go to church. Help us, Lord, to be a blessing and a light to others, that we could see good things happen and see souls saved. Lord, bless each one on the prayer list today. Supply their need. So many that are sick and afflicted that need a touch of your healing hand. People today, Lord, that have death in their family, bind up the hurt that's in their heart and comfort them in their hour of grief and sorrow. Just be with us, Lord, through this broadcast, through our ministry, and we give you all the praise, for we ask it in Jesus' sweet and precious name. Amen. Well, at this time, we'll share another number and song.

0: Well, before we go to the Lord in prayer, we want to say happy birthday this week to Michaela Kirk, young lady that we know all of her life. She's a wonderful girl, and she has a wonderful family. Let's pray for them. And also, happy birthday to Betty Jo Snyder, our cousin from over at Crown City, Ohio. I pray to the Lord just give her a wonderful day. And happy birthday this week also to Abby Napier. And happy birthday to Debbie McCormick. I pray that all these just have a wonderful day and many more birthdays to come. Well, if you don't have that pen and paper, be getting that, because right after the message, we'll share that information with you once again. Our card recipients, our addresses, our upcoming appointments, and we desire that you pray for us, and when you can, come out and be with us in service. Well, at this time, let us get right into the Word of God.
1: I count it a great privilege to be able to be in the house of God.
2: Amen.
1: It's a blessing to us today to be able to congregate and lift up holy hands and give Him praise and honor and glory.
2: Amen.
1: There's nothing in life today that's more important than that, than to praise the Lord. Because when we come down to the end of life's journey, that's the only thing that's going to have any value.
2: Amen.
1: Is what we've done for the Lord.
2: Amen.
1: I've got a little sign at home, and it says there's only one life, and it'll soon be past, and only what's done for Christ will last.
2: Amen.
1: And that's still a true statement today. The only things we do for the Lord, my friend, is the thing that's going to mean anything when we come down to die. You know, the Lord is merciful unto us, and He's passing by. Even in these wicked and trying times in which we live, even when we can see the signs of the times and the things that Jesus said would come to pass before the end would come, the things where He said that when you see these things come to pass, you know that the end is nigh, even at the door.
2: Amen.
1: We're living, my friend, in the Saturday evening of time.
2: Yeah.
1: We're living in the time that Jesus could come at any given moment. I wake up, Brother Bill, in the morning, and many times, you know, I think to myself, we're still here.
2: Yeah.
1: We're still here.
2: Yeah.
1: We should have been raptured away. We should have been called away to be with the Lord in the midst of the night, but we're still here. We're living in that time today, my friend, the last time. We're living in the dispensation of grace. And I believe Apostle Peter said, "Know ye that this is the last time." We had the dispensation of the law, Brother Bill. When Moses had the, God give Moses the Mosaic law, as we call it, and the people worshiped in that fashion for a long time, and then there was the dispensation of the prophets, and say, but listen to what the scripture says. It said the law and the prophets were up until John.
2: Yeah.
1: But since John, the kingdom of heaven is preached, and men press their way into the kingdom. And so we had the law and the prophets, but when Jesus came, He set up a new and a living way. He set up what we call the dispensation of grace today. And Apostle Peter said, "Know ye, this is the last time." There'll not be another dispensation. There'll not be another time period where people can have an opportunity and a way to get saved and be able to call upon the Lord. The next great event that's going to take place from the portals of glory is when Jesus comes on the clouds of glory to take the bride, to get the church, and to take us away. And I'm telling you, it's for everybody's benefit to be ready at any given moment to meet the Lord. For the Bible said, in the hour that you think not, Behold, the Son of Man cometh. I say, listen, the Bible said, listen, when he comes, there's not going to be no sirens go off. I tell you, the Lord's on his way. There's not going to be no signals come like they have for tsunamis, my friend, and earthquakes. There's not going to be no forewarning. When the Lord comes, he's coming around the world all at the same time, my friend, and the moment. The Bible said we'll be changed in a moment of the twinkling of an eye, and be called up to meet the Lord. How fast can you blink your eye? Take a moment of that. Take a portion of that. That's how fast the church is going away from here. I'd say, listen, I thought of how the Bible said there shall be two in the field. There'll be people working on one side of the earth. My friend, they'll be out in their gardens. They'll be out in the fields. Some will be in the factories. Some will be doing whatever they do for a living. But it said there shall be two in the field, and one shall be taken and the other one left. You know what that means? That means some are going to rise to go to be with the Lord. Some, my friend, are going to be left out. And the Bible said there shall be two on the other side of the earth now. There shall be two in the bed. One shall be taken and the other one left. I say, listen, it'll be daylight. We've got daylight right now. But on the other side of the earth right now, it's dark. My friend, and say, listen, when the Lord comes, he's coming to get the children that are abiding in the daylight. And he's coming to get the children that are abiding in the darkness. My friend, there'll not be no period of time for people to make preparations. That's why people must make their peace, calling an election sure while the Lord is passing by. Listen to what the scripture said. It said, there shall be signs. You see these things, they said, well, they found another galaxy, and they found another, my friend, stars, new stars they didn't know about. They located another comet out there. The Bible said there shall be signs in the sun and in the moon and in the stars and upon the earth, the stress of all nations with perplexity, men's hearts failing them for fear, for looking upon the things that are coming upon the earth, and the powers of heaven shall be shaken. I tell you what, I look for every time I hear about some type of a new sign, some type of a new star, some type of a new, they talk about how we've had all these eclipses and everything where the sun, my friend, is darkened out by the moon. The scripture teaches us that there's signs in the sun and in the moon and in the stars. I'd say, but listen to this, that's just another sign, another scripture that the Lord has given us that we can know that we are living in the end time. My friend, you must be ready when that time comes. Listen, when Jesus comes on the clouds of glory, or when death finds you, so will the judgment. My friend, if you're prepared to go, you'll be able to rise above this sin-cursed world. called to go to be with the Lord. If you're not prepared to go, you'll be cast into that place of punishment where there's weeping and gnashing of teeth, where the worm dieth not, and neither is the fire quenched. And I'm not talking about a worm crawling around on the ground out there, but I'm talking about this birth person, this body, this soul, my friend, has to be ready. The worm won't die. When we depart this life, we're going to have a life on the other side. Some shall come forth unto the resurrection of everlasting life, and some shall come forth unto the resurrection of everlasting damnation. My friend, we're going to live again when this life is over, but we'll not be living here, nor will we inherit that home in heaven, or hear the Lord say, "Depart from me, for I never knew you, you workers of iniquity." Now getting back to the point where Jesus is passing by for the last time, the dispensation of grace. My friend, we're blessed with that today. We're blessed with the opportunity. We're blessed with the convicting power of God that draws men and women, boys and girls, to repentance. We're blessed with that. But when the dispensation of grace is passed by, there'll be no more opportunities for people to get saved. Now, I thought when Jesus was here, I like to compare the life of our Savior with the dispensation of the time that we're living in. The Bible said that when Jesus was here, you know what? He knew that his end. We can look at the signs of the times and know. We should know that the end of the church age is near at hand. Jesus knew when he was here that his life was nearly over. He knew that he was coming down to the end. He knew that he didn't have very long to stay. You say, "Well, how did he know that, preacher?" Because he knew that the prophecies that were prophesied about him back from the beginning, those prophecies were nearly all fulfilled, and he knew when they were fulfilled, it would be his time to depart this world. It would be his time to go. Him going to the cross of Calvary, my friend, and hanging and bleeding and giving his life a ransom for our sins. My friend, he knew that when that prophecy came up, that he would be departing this world. Just as I said, the signs of the times. We know from the signs of the times that the church age is just about over. Jesus will soon be coming. Now listen to this. When Jesus was here, he went from place to place, healing people. He went from place to place, feeding people. He done miraculous things. My friend, all through his ministry, everywhere that he went, I can even show you where they had spent days. Him and his disciples had spent days and had wore themselves out physically. My friend, doing the will of the Father, healing people and performing miracles. But when Jesus was here, he knew that his end was soon coming. I'd say, listen to this, you and I don't don't know. We know not the day nor the hour that the Son of Man comes. Neither do we know the day nor the hour that death may call. Just as I've said, I've been give up to die different times. But the Lord seemed fit to leave me here for a while. And I thank Brother Bill, me being in the stand of preaching the gospel is one of the main reasons that the Lord left me here. Maybe also to help watch after my wife or whatever. Who shall know the mind of God? His ways are so far above man's ways as the heavens is above the earth, and his thoughts above man's thoughts. I thought of how when Jesus was performing his ministry, and he knew that his time was about over. He knew. You know, we have people, listen to this, 75% of, according to statistics, 75% of the people that die don't even know they're about to die. They just die. They die in their sleep. They die, my friend, just going down the road and have an automobile wreck. They die in work-related accidents. They just die. And 75% of the people don't know. But a few people, kind of got a warning. You know, if you was 95 or 100 year old, you just naturally think, I've not got long here. I'm going to soon be departing. Some people kind of get a warning. Or if a doctor says you got stage 4 cancer and you got 3-6 months to live, you kind of get a warning sometimes. But everybody don't get that warning. That 75%, they better be ready at any given moment, my friend, to meet the Lord. I'd say, listen, Jesus knew that his time was about over. The prophecies were just about all fulfilled. And the Bible said that Jesus and his disciples and a great crowd of people had come to Jericho. I'd say, listen, and he knew that when he came to Jericho, that he only had about a week, 1 week left, and then he would be going to Calvary. Everybody else that was with him, I thought they had the greatest thing that the world ever knew. We've got the Savior. We've got the Messiah. And they thought that he would just continue to be with them on and on and on. But yet Jesus knew that he only had about 1 week left in this world. And say, listen, and the Bible said when they came out of Jericho, all these people were rejoicing and happy. Don't you know that they were smiling? They were enjoying the thought. We're traveling along with the Messiah. We're traveling along with Jesus. But they didn't know that his days were numbered and very short. But say, as they came out of Jericho, listen, Jesus knew that he would never be back to Jericho again. He knew he would never be passing that way. I say, listen, we ought to treasure every moment. I don't know, maybe this will be the last time that I'll ever get to be at Sulphur Springs. We'll never have another service just exactly like this one. Every service is unique and one of a kind. I'd say, listen to this. We ought to treasure every blessing that the Lord gives us to be together. How good and how pleasant the Bible said it is for brethren to dwell together in unity. Every church service is a blessing from God. And as they came out of Jericho and the people with him. The Bible said that there was a blind man sitting by the wayside begging. This man didn't have anything. This man was poor. This man was blind. And he would sit there as people traveled down the road. My friend in Luke, he would hear somebody a-coming. I'd say, listen, blind people have to see with their ears. He said, what do you mean, preacher? Well, they hear a sound. They hear somebody talking. They know somebody's close. They hear footprints, footsteps along the way. They can recognize that. They can almost see that person, even though they can't see naturally. They can hear them with their ears, and they know that something's going on. But blind Bartimaeus sat by the wayside begging. I'd say, listen to this. He never knew that Jesus was passing that way for the last time. I say, listen, I'm saved if you're here today. You don't know if God deals with your heart today. You don't know if Jesus is passing by your way for the last time. He may never knock at that heart's door again. He may never beckon unto you, come. You may never feel that unction down on the inside from the Holy One that's telling you to repent of your sins. But blind Bartimaeus sat there with his cup begging for alms as the people walked by. But all of a sudden, he heard a big crowd of people. My friend, he heard a great number. It wasn't just two or three people on the way to the city to get their supplies or their food or whatever, but it was a great crowd of people. I'm telling you, today the church has got a great crowd. And you know what that great crowd ought to do today? They ought to let the world know that Jesus is passing by and that he may never pass by this way again. The Bible said that blind Bartimaeus got curious. He began to wonder, what's going on? What's happening? How come there's such a big crowd of people? Why, somebody told him, said, it's Jesus of Nazareth. Said, he's passing by this way. And say, listen, and I believe that blind Bartimaeus had heard testimonies and heard words about Jesus of Nazareth. I believe he had been hearing it, how Jesus of Nazareth had maybe opened blinded eyes and helped people to see. And I believe he thought, now, I can't let Jesus get away. I can't let him pass me by. I can't let him go on down the road. I'm blind and I can't follow him. You know what? You're blind today, lost friend. If you're lost and undone in your sins, you're blind in the trespasses of sins. And I'm telling you, you ought, my friend, to make sure that you don't let Jesus pass by. Blind people in sin, they don't follow Jesus. They follow the world. But say, listen, the Bible said that when he heard it was Jesus of Nazareth passing by, you know what he did? He began to cry out, Jesus, thou son of David, have mercy on me. Listen, he wanted to get the attention. I'm telling you what, if God is convicting your heart, you feel the unction from the Holy One, you know what, you're in a good shape to get the Lord's attention. You have to have that before. There has to be a godly sorrow. There has to be conviction in your life before you can even call upon the Lord and ask him to save your soul. The Bible said he cried out again, Jesus, thou son of David, have mercy on me. He didn't want Jesus to get away and say, listen, and they told him to hold his peace. The crowd did, said, don't be calling out. More or less say, the Lord don't have no time for you. Be still, you're disturbing things. But he cried out even louder, Jesus, thou son of David, have mercy on me.
2: Amen.
1: I say, now listen, there was Jesus coming down the road. And you know what? When you cry out for the Lord from a sincere heart, I want you to know that heaven is going to take notice. Heaven is going to have an open ear, Brother Bill, for your cry. I say, listen, there in the crowd, Jesus passing down through there, and a great crowd of people with him. You know what? Jesus probably heard all them people mumbling and talking and laughing and being with him. And say, listen, but all of a sudden, that cry from the blind man came into the ears of our Savior. And say, listen, and I don't believe, Brother Bill, it was the loudness of the Jesus, thou son of David, have mercy on me. I don't believe it was the volume that got Jesus' attention, but it was the cry that came from the heart. That's what got the Lord's attention. And say, listen, when Jesus heard him, he called for him and told him to bring him to me. I believe that Jesus had already perceived this man is blind. He has to have somebody to help him. Unsaved friend, you are blind in the trespasses of sin. And you know what? Preachers like myself and Brother Bill and others, you know what we are? We're the spokesmen for the Lord to help you to find the way that you can humble yourself and pray and call out upon the Lord. The Bible said, Jesus said, bring him to me. You know what they told the blind man? They came to him and said, be of good cheer. Be of good cheer. He calleth for you. I tell you, the greatest day of your life is when God called you to repentance and give you an opportunity. Be of good cheer. Be happy about it. He calleth for you. I praise the day that he called for me. And I humble myself to the mighty hand of God and accepted Jesus as my personal Savior. Say, listen here, the Bible said that here, they said he calleth for you. Now, listen to what he did. Now, I kind of speculate a little bit, but I want to put this in there. He calleth for the blind man. And they told him, said, be of good cheer. He calleth for you. You know what the blind man did? The Bible said he cast his garment aside. I believe he had some type of a shawl. I don't know this for sure, but I just perceive. He had some type of a shawl, some type of a robe that identified him as a blind man. I believe when people saw him or saw that robe or that shawl that he wore, they said, well, they was able to say, there's a blind man. Let's help him. Or just like today when we see somebody walking with dark glasses on and a white cane with a red tip on it, we automatically think, well, there's a blind man. Let's watch out for him a little bit. Let's help him across the road or whatever. I like to think that shawl identified him because in that day, most people were identified by the clothing that they wore. If they, my friend, were an Egyptian, they had certain clothing. If they were a Jew, they had certain clothing.

0: other side. You know what I think, Brother Bill? I think he got to thinking, I'm going to see Jesus. I'm going to get to talk to him. I won't need that blind robe anymore. I won't be, after today, I won't be identified as a blind man anymore, because I believe he had faith to believe that with Jesus, I could take that blindness away from him. I say, listen, when we came to Jesus and humbled ourselves, we never left the church or wherever we got saved with that robe of sin on us anymore. But we cast that robe of sin away. My friend, I put on a brand new robe, the robe of righteousness, that the people could identify us as a child of God. The Bible said, now they bought Jesus, bought blind Bartimaeus to Jesus. Listen to what Jesus said to him. He said, what would you that I would do to you? Now, he never said, what will you want me to do for you? Now, if you're a sinner today, you know what? The Lord does stuff for you every day. If you're a sinner, he wakens you to another day. He puts food on your table, gives you a job to help your family. He does things for people all the time. He even done things for us, Brother Bill, when we were sinners. He loved us while we were yet in sin. He does things for the human family because we're made in his image and in his likeness. He never said, what do you want me to do for you? But he asked the blind man, what do you want me to do to you? He going to do something to him. Listen, when we got saved, he never just done something for us. He done something to us. He filled us with the Holy Ghost, took out the guilt of sin, and made us a brand new person in Christ Jesus. I tell you, I'm so glad that he done something to me. Now, I believe the born-again experience includes, my friend, the Lord doing something to you. It don't just, you know, there's people, they've got a beautiful voice. And the Lord done something for them. He gave them a beautiful voice. But that don't make them a Christian. There's people today that can read. I've heard people read and they just hold my attention. But that don't make them a Christian. The Lord has to do something to them. He done something for them when he give them a great talent to read or to sing. But the Lord has to do something to you in order for your life to be changed. Jesus said, what would you that I would do to you? And he said that I might receive my sight. You know what Jesus said? He said, go thy way. Your faith has made you whole. And the blind man departed there that day. You know what he said? He wasn't blind no more. The Bible said he followed Jesus in the way.
1: Amen.
0: As the people went on toward Jerusalem, Jesus looking at his last week of life, Jesus coming down to the time that he would be crucified, knew that it was his last days. Blind Bartimaeus and a great crowd of people continued to follow him. They had no idea that Jesus in a few days would be nailed to the rugged cross. He would fulfill his mission. We don't have no idea when we're going to leave this world. That's why it pays us to make sure that the Lord has done something to us. He wrote our name. He took away our sins and our shame and our guilt and wrote our name in the Lamb's Book of Life.
1: Amen.
0: Do you have that today? Could you close your eyes and imagine your name in the Lamb's Book of Life? Brother Veal, I've said like this. I said, I don't know if my name's written down in Jewish writing or Latin or Greek. I don't know what it, and it may be wrote down.

0: down in heaven in some kind of a writing that we don't even recognize. The thing about it is, when we have had the Lord do something to us and He come into our life, we know that our name.
1: Amen.
0: Jesus told His disciples, said, rejoice not, because the spirits are subject unto you, but rejoice because your name.

Well, praise the Lord. I hope that today's broadcast has been a blessing to you. I hope you have your pen and paper to take down this week's announcements. At this time, we'll share our announcements with you. 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Well, the card recipient for this week, September 29th, is Tom Kitts, T-O-M, Tom Kitts, K-I-T-T-S, care of True Word of God Ministry, Post Office Box 911, Fort Gay, West Virginia, 25514. The card recipient for last week, September 22nd, was Chase Bowen, the 7-year-old boy that has cancer. And let's get those cards and letters out to these card recipients that we may be a blessing to them. Our mailing information is True Word of God Ministry, Post Office Box 911, Fort Gay, West Virginia, 25514. 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
3: The New Testament book of Jude, if you're wondering where Jude's at, Hebrews, James, 1 Peter, 2 Peter, 1st, 2nd, 3rd John, Jude, and Revelation. Jude. This is the last session of the day. I'm going to ask you to sit up straight. Give me your all. And do the hard work of listening. One of the church fathers said that when God's word speaks, he speaks.
4: Yes.
3: If you would, stand while he speaks. Jude, verse 17. But you must remember, beloved, the predictions of the apostles of our Lord Jesus Christ. They said to you, in the last time there will be scoffers following their own ungodly passions. It is these who cause divisions, worldly people devoid of the Spirit, but you, beloved, building yourselves up in your most holy faith and praying in the Holy Spirit, keep yourselves in the love of God, waiting for the mercy of our Lord Jesus Christ that leads to eternal life, and have mercy on those who doubt. Save others by snatching them out of the fire. To others, show mercy with fear, hating even the garment stained by the flesh. Now to him who is able to keep you from stumbling and to present you blameless before the presence of his glory with great joy. To the only God, our Savior, through Jesus Christ our Lord, be glory, majesty, dominion, and authority before all time and now and forever. And all the church says, amen. Let's pray. Father, what we do not know, we ask you to teach us. And what we are not, we ask you to make us. And what we have not, give to us. For your glory, and by the blood of Jesus, we pray. Amen. You may be seated. Let's begin our time together in this last session with one simple question. Let me ask you this simple question. Are you ready? How are you? I'm not asking you for the conference answer. I'm not asking you for the polished answer. I don't want the political answer. I don't want the answer that you would give to your deacon board or your pastor. I want to know, how are you? What would your answer be if no one was around? What would your answer be to that question if there was no one to impress? What would your answer be if you weren't known as the preacher or the pastor or the pastor's wife? If someone didn't want something from you, but they just asked you personally, how are you? What would your answer be? I believe that for some of us, we are in a hard season of life. Can I get an amen? Or for some of us, we've just came out of a hard season. Others, amen? And for some, this may be the nice, pretty day that you'll see for a long, long time. Let me be the first to be honest with you. It's been a tough couple years. Especially the last year. It's been tough since I saw some of your faces last. I don't need to get into particulars. I don't think it's healthy. But there have been sleepless nights. There have been forced smiles. There have been hard conversations. There has been sin. There's been loneliness. There's been going through the motions. There's been frustration. There's been people giving up. There's been sickness. There's been death. There's been pain. There's been regret. There's been being misunderstood, and there's being mistreated. And there is much more in between. There have been times in the last year or two that I could say, with the great theologian Joe Diffie, the straight and narrow path he showed me has turned into 1,000 winding roads. Some of you know exactly what I'm talking about. And for some of you, you've never experienced it. But listen, you will. We have a saying in the racing world. A young boy goes out and lays down a really, really good lap really fast. And then they come to one of the old guys like me and say, what do you think about that kid? And I always say, he just hasn't hit anything yet. Same goes for pastors. Same goes for preachers. And same goes for all Christians. You know, it's a kind of grace that our Lord protects the babies in the faith family early in their Christian life from some of the things that they'll have to endure later on. The things that they'll have to endure before they reach the shore of the celestial city. Now listen to me. The church that Jude was writing to knew what hard times were. Jude, one of four brothers of Jesus, wrote to encourage the church to contend with false teachers who not only denied the gospel with their lips, but doubly heinous, denied it with their very lives. These religious perverts were ripping the church apart, and the people that Jude was writing to were no different than me and you. And I can prove it. Brother pastor, or sister pastor wife, when there's a problem in the church, how are you feeling? When there's a problem in the church, there's a problem with you, isn't there? And here, this church that Jude is writing to, they've got problems in their own lives. Jude says in verse 3, look with me there, what does it say? Beloved, and although I was very eager to write to you about our common salvation, I found it necessary to write appealing to you to contend for the faith that was once for all delivered to the saints. He writes to contend for the faith. And after giving his purpose for writing the short letter, he gives examples of those who rebelled against God. Jude is chock plumb full of references that you and I don't know much about. But Jude gives examples, this half-brother of Jesus, of those who rebelled against God via sexual immorality in verses 5 through 10. And then he gives three more examples of leaders who rebelled against God when they knew better. Thus, when they rebelled against God as leaders, they brought judgment upon themselves and judgment upon those who they led. And then two sets of warning follow closely after. The first, with a reference to the book of Enoch, though not in Scripture, a book that Jude's church would be very familiar with. And then another warning in verses 17 through 19. And this second warning comes a little closer to the church. It's the warning of the apostles. The apostles warned them what was going to happen. They predicted it. The last time there'll be scoffers following their own ungodly passions. And then Jude flips the script in verse 17, and look what he says. But you, you, here in Jude's call to the people to be faithful, that I want us, me and you pastors' wives, me and you Christian, me and you preacher, me and you pastor, I want us, the honest ones, to hear God speak. Hear you and I, the ones who are disillusioned with pastoring and caring for people that act as if they don't care for us. For us who seemed bombarded with discouragement. Us who seems like that we can't even power up our phone without an enticement to sin. Us who are confused on how the Bible says all things work together for good, and here I am sitting in this mess. Us who don't seem to understand how God is in control of all things, and I'm suffering like I'm suffering. I want us to hear with ears given by God, the Holy Spirit, the most simple of calls. It's the call from God himself. And here's the call, brother pastor. Here's the call, brother preacher. Here's the call, pastor's wife. Here's the call, Christian. Do not quit. Do not give up the fight. Don't stop fighting for the gospel. Don't stop fighting for the faith, first in our own lives and by extension in the lives of those around us. You see, at its core, contending for the faith is essentially fighting for the gospel. Yes. What does contending for the faith look like? What does fighting for the gospel look like? In the middle of everything that we're in the middle of pain and sorrow and good times and bad times and high points and low points, what does it mean for me to contend for the faith once for all delivered to the saints? Well, I'm a Baptist, so I have 3 points in a poem. Are you ready? Number one. You're fixing to find out why this is a free conference and you're not charged. Number one, contending for the faith is this: staying close to the Lord. Yes. Look what it says there. Verse 23. I'm sorry. My Bible's too small. Isn't it something how they make these smaller? 21. Look what it says. Keep yourselves in the love of God. Well, when I read this, now let me say this to you. I'm the one that gave out the assignments. And I'm supposed to be preaching on the benediction. Life happened. And I was drawn to this text. Now I'm scared that it really doesn't have anything to do with the benediction. But I'm going to preach it anyway. Two reasons. One, I think this is what the Lord would have me to do. And two, this is our conference. We can do that. Contending for the faith looks like staying close to the Lord. You say, Chris, you mean to tell me this? It's the best you can come up with? No, that's just what Jude says here. Keep yourselves in the love of God. And there's three ways of staying close to God. There's three ways that Jude gives us of keeping ourselves in the love of God. Are you ready? Number one, look what it says there in verse 20. But you, beloved, building yourselves up in your most holy faith. Build up your life in the most holy faith. Build your life upon the faith. Build your life upon the gospel of Jesus Christ. Now listen to me. You build your life upon church attendance and you'll be up and down. You build your life upon the faithfulness of your friends, and when one of them falls, you'll plummet. Keep yourself close to the love of God. Be near to Him. And how do you do it? You put the gospel at the foundation and build your life upon that gospel. Now, I'm just here to tell you, I think that it's wise if we rehearse the gospel a little before we leave. For our sake, He made Him to be sin who knew no sin, so that in Him, we can be made the righteousness of God.
4: Amen.
3: Oh, it's the great transaction, isn't it? It's the one who came, this sinless Son of God, and lived the perfect life that you and I could never live. He never looked upon a woman with lust. He never told a lie. He never let his mom and dad down. He worshiped the Lord, his God, with all his heart, soul, mind, and strength. And he loved his neighbor as himself. And he went willingly to the cross of Calvary. And there he laid down his life for his people. This is the gospel message, that he died there. You see, the wages of sin is death. And if it hadn't been for my sin, he would have never died. But my sin was laid upon him. And there, skin for skin, the righteous for the unrighteous. He can be both the just and the justifier. There he lays it on him, and his Father punishes him instead of what I deserve. And he dies a death, a horrible death, a death there, all alone on that cross. Oh, beloved, but I'm here to tell you today, he's alive.
4: Amen.
3: 3 days later, proving to me and to you and all the world that our sins are gone, he raises his Son from the dead. And now we can say with the psalmist that he sits at the right hand of the Father, right? Sit at my right hand till I make your enemies a footstool. Ruling and reigning, this Jesus. Let me ask you a question. Is that your hope in life and death? That he lived the life you couldn't, and that on that cross he did it for you? This is the gospel, and this is what we built our life on. You want to stay close to the Lord? You want to stay in his love? Make the gospel the center of it all. I think that's what you've all been telling me so far today. Build your life in the most holy faith. The Bible tells us that Jesus is the cornerstone. Build your life upon Jesus. This is what Jude is telling this church. Because, beloved, as Peter told us, it's Jesus alone that makes us worthy. Amen? And as Jared said, it's Jesus alone, the Lamb, that makes us clean. Well, let's get moving. Number one, building yourselves up in your most holy faith. Number two, praying in the Holy Spirit. Prayer. Isn't that something? that you traveled all this way for me just to tell you the basics again. Build your life on the gospel. Jesus is the cornerstone, and don't forget to pray. Let me read to you a verse in Ephesians chapter 6 that I want to show you something. Praying at all times in the Spirit with all prayer and supplication. And you say, Chris, I don't understand this praying in the Spirit. You're saying this twice here. What does it mean to pray in the Spirit? Praying in the Spirit is actual prayer. Praying without God the Holy Spirit is just talking to yourself. There in Ephesians chapter 6, it says praying at all times in the Spirit. And I want to show you something. I don't normally preach from the ESV, I preach from the CSB, but because most of you use the ESV, I brought mine today. And here is my Bible from Ephesians chapter 1. This is the Bible that Cruz and I had purchased at a conference. And you see all the notes and all the markups in Ephesians chapter 1? Those are the good stuff in Ephesians chapter 1, right? It's where we all go for the predestination stuff and all the good stuff. Right? And it's all marked up because every time I went to a conference, one of my favorite preachers, that's what he would preach on just about every time, is Ephesians chapter 1. So you turn to Ephesians chapter 6, and nobody ever preached on it. And the celebrity preacher that preached all those sermons in Ephesians chapter 1, his life's in ruin. You see, it was the Bible that told us to keep a watch on your life and your doctrine. You see, you need to stay close to the Lord. And here's how you're going to do this. Every morning, you're going to rehearse the gospel to yourself. You're not going to look in the mirror and tell yourself, now self, you're a good guy. Don't do that. It'd be like me saying, self, you're going to grow some hair today. It's not going to happen. I know that's hoeing a little too close to the corn for some of us, but we'll go on. It's not positive thinking. Adrian Rogers said faith is positive thinking, but faith in Jesus is salvation. And we're going to look at ourselves in the mirror, and we're going to get our Bibles out, and we're going to rehearse this gospel to ourselves. And no matter what our hearts say, and no matter what our mind says, and no matter what our social media feed says, we're going to say this. This is what he has said. And I trust him. Lord. It's the gospel. And then I'm going to pray and I'm going to talk to him. And it's because of the shed blood of Jesus that I can come boldly before his throne. And my life is going to be made up of prayer. And you say, Chris, I don't pray very well. Well, join the club, sport. Nobody prays well. I told a guy the other day, hey, listen, I struggle to pray too. And so I get a piece of paper out and I write him letters. Lord, it's me. I need you today. Good. Whatever you got to do, you do it. But pray. And then he says something else about staying close to the Lord, staying in the love of God. Look what it says here. Let's go back to our text. What does it say? Verse 21, keep yourself in the love of God. And the third way is this, waiting for the mercy of our Lord Jesus Christ that leads to eternal life. Gospel, prayer, and what? Wait for Jesus. Do you remember Simeon and Anna in Luke chapter 2? Yeah. They were waiting. They were old people, and they were waiting on the Messiah to come. Let me ask you a question. When was the last time you thought about when's he coming back? You see, you can't simultaneously think about all the junk in your life that's going wrong. Say amen. Now, some of you all acting like you don't have nothing wrong in your life. And if you don't, praise the Lord. And think about, this world is not my home. I'm just passing through. My treasures are laid up somewhere beyond the blue. Oh, we're pilgrims. We're sojourners, aren't we? This isn't all there is. And he says, wait. And my question is, are you waiting? If this is all there is, beloved, we are of all men most miserable. But build your hopes on things eternal.
5: Amen.
3: We might as well just go on with that one, hadn't we? And hold to God's unchanging hand. Some of you won't be here next year. Look around you. There's people missing. Stay close to the Lord. Number two. How do we contend for the faith? By remembering that people are more important than projects.
6: Amen.
3: My wife taught me that. People are more important than projects. You know what I don't like? Can I just be honest with you? Projects. I struggle with it. Because here's what I do. We come up with something, and we're going to do it, and we run full steam ahead, no matter if it hurts anybody or not. Brother pastor, brother preacher, listen closely to me. People are more important than projects. People, individual people, are more important than committees. He said, Chris, I don't understand exactly what you mean. Well, let's look at the text and see what it says. Verse 22. And have mercy on those who doubt. Jude tells this bunch of people that there are going to be people inside the church that doubt, and you better have mercy on them. How do you have mercy on them? You go to them and you give them the gospel, and you meet people where they're at, and you show them some mercy. Chris Parrish stood in this pulpit one time and said, the church should be safe for doubters, not safe for doubt. Everybody's coming at a different place, and people are more important than projects. It's what Dennis was talking to us about. Every once in a while, you're going to have to slow down and just stop and say, okay, let's just all get on board before we go into this. Because some people doubt. Some people have problems. Remember, people are more important than projects. This is how you contend for the faith. You have mercy on the doubting. Not only do you have mercy on the doubting by giving them the gospel that leads to eternal life. What does it say? Look what it says there in verse 23. Save others by snatching them out of the fire. You say you have mercy on the doubting, but you also have mercy on the doomed. Those, it's if they have one foot in hell and one foot out. And you've preached to them, and you've preached to them, and you've preached to them, and you've preached to them, and they look at you. That leads to eternal life. What does it say? Look what it says there in verse 23. Save others by snatching them out of the fire. You say you have mercy on the doubting, but you also have mercy on the doomed. Those, it's if they have one foot in hell and one foot out. And you've preached to them, and you've preached to them, and you've preached to them, and you've preached to them, and they look at you like a calf looks at a new gate. Let me tell you what you do. You keep on preaching. When I say we, I mean me. Have mercy on the doubting. Have mercy on the doomed. And guess what? Have a little mercy on the dirty as well. To others, show mercy with fear. Hating even the garment stained by the flesh. There's this idea here that there is a group of people that are so wrapped up in their sin, it's made them so dirty that by you getting close to them, you're going to catch it. Listen, beloved, you don't have to condone what people do in order to meet them where they're at. Bring them the gospel where they're at, and Jesus can touch them without ever getting dirty upon himself, right? Let's rephrase that. Back that up. Jesus has took upon himself all their dirtiness. So we have nothing to fear. We say, Chris, you're kind of talking a little double here. I'm not really sure what you're saying. I think Jude is warning the people here. Have mercy. Give them the gospel. Meet them where they're at. Okay. Stay close to the Lord. Remember that people are more important than projects. And how do we contend for the faith? Last point. Are you ready? Trust God. Here is Jude's final blessing. It's his doxology. And I believe in my heart, what God is doing here is lifting the heads of the people in this church off of the false teachers, off of the circumstances around them, and points them to the throne where he alone reigns. And that's my prayer for us today as we read the final two verses. Trust God. Look what it says. Now to him who is able to keep you from stumbling. How do you contend for the faith? You have to trust God.

0: here now to him who is able to keep you from stumbling and present you blameless before the presence of his glory with great joy. Look to him. Here he says, God says, look to me, I am able, trust me. Able to do what? Two things. Number one, keep us from stumbling. That's what it says there. Now to him who is able to keep you from what? Say it with me, stumbling. Augustine said, it's not that God might, but that God will keep us from stumbling. Look with me over in Psalms, the 121st Psalm. Look what it says. I lift up my eyes to the hills. From where does my help come? It's not from the hills. Say amen. Amen. My help comes from the Lord. This isn't just any person. The Lord is the one who made what? Heaven and earth. He will not let your foot be moved. He who keeps you will not slumber. Behold, he who keeps Israel will neither slumber nor sleep. Let me tell you an interesting story of a man that used to come to church here. He's gone to glory. He didn't come to church here on Sundays when I came, but he would come to the, I think we had a Wednesday Bible study, wasn't it, Brother Dick, or Tuesday or something like that, and he would make a cake every time he came. It was the greatest thing ever was. And he would bring that cake in. He was an Army vet. And I was dealing with some things in the church and dealing with some things in my life, and he took me aside, and he's a little old man, and he stuck his arm out, put it around me, and he said, Brother Chris, do you know what the Bible says? And I said, no, Brother Dick, I don't know what the Bible says, what you're getting ready to say. You never knew what he was going to say. And he said, the Bible says that God never sleeps nor slumbers, so there ain't no sense in both of you staying up all night long. This God is the God who never sleeps or slumbers. And he will keep you from stumbling.
1: Amen.
0: He'll keep you from stumbling. I'm going to finish this psalm because you're not going to leave anyway. The Lord is your keeper. The Lord is your shade on your right hand. The sun shall not strike you by day, nor the moon by night. The Lord will keep you from all evil. He will keep your life. The Lord will keep your going out and your coming in from this time forth and forevermore. God says, look to me in this doxology. I am the one that will keep you from stumbling. If you build your trust and your hope in your own strength, guess what? You will fall miserably. If all of your deal is built upon how good of a preacher you are or how pretty you are or this or that or the other, I'm telling you, a fall is coming. But lean upon this Jesus. He never sleeps, he never slumbers, and he will keep you from stumbling. I said that God is telling us here two things. I am able, trust me, one, to keep you from stumbling, and two, to cause you to stand. Isn't that what it says there? Keep you from stumbling and to present you blameless before the presence of his glory with great joy. Malachi chapter 3, verse 2, let me read it to you. But who can endure the day of his coming, and who can stand when he appears?
1: No
0: one can stand, but God is able to cause you to stand. Not only will he cause you to stand, there will be great rejoicing in heaven one day when you stand before him. And everything that you've ever endured, it'd be like waking up from a bad dream. And guess what? God is not and will not be disappointed in you. But he will rejoice over you as you rejoice that you finally see the King? This God who will keep you from stumbling will one day present you blameless. It's like a lamb without a spot. You say, Chris, I got all kinds of spots. I got all kinds of barbed marks. I got all kinds of stuff. My hair is all knotted up. I'm a mess, all. But there was one who was not. And you're clothed in his righteousness. And you stand before the throne. And guess what? There'll be no sad Baptist faces in heaven. And all the Presbyterians said, amen. You know what it's like. You get up and preach the glorious, the beautiful, something that you're absolutely just wound up with all week long. And you look at this Bible and you see Jesus and you're ready to preach. And you preach and they look at you like, what are you talking about? Like you're the only sinner in the room. Now listen closely to me, beloved. There'll be a party in heaven when I make it home. And my God will rejoice when he gets me home.
1: Amen.
0: What will home be like? An easy chair with my daddy there. Smell of Sunday supper on the stove. This God is telling you, you can go another year. You can go another week. You can suffer for a little while longer because I'm the one keeping you. And one day, we're going to party. Well, I don't know about you, but that makes me want to praise the Lord. Right? Well, before we take a lap around this joint, let's finish the text. Beloved, I'm here to tell you today that this God deserves the praise of his people. Look what it says there. To the only God, you know, the one who is keeping you from stumbling, who is going to rejoice one day when he brings you home, to the only God, to him, he is the one worthy of worship. To him, to the only God, our Savior, and the conduit of all God's blessings to us, come through who? Jesus Christ, his Son, our Lord. And there's what he says, be glory, majesty, dominion, and authority. What does that mean? He deserves the praise of his people. He deserves the fame, the greatness, the rule, and the right. It's all his. You know what? He won't share his glory with another. So tomorrow morning when you stand up, brother preacher, and you're going to give the word, you either take the credit or you better give it to him. He shares his glory with no one. This praise, though, that we're talking about here is glory, majesty, dominion, and authority. This doxology belongs to him. This is the rhythm of our life, isn't it? This is the melody line of our lives. If we're Christians, all praise to this God who is doing these things for us. And beloved, this praise is forever. God deserves the praise of every man. Say amen. And guess what? Look what it says. Be glory, majesty, dominion, and authority before all time and now and forever. In eternity past, he was God and he was the Savior. Be glory, majesty, dominion, and authority. Okay? In the present, regardless of your circumstances, he is the God and Savior. And to him be glory, majesty, dominion, and authority. And beloved, in the future, when the bad will be nothing more than a distant memory, he will be God and Savior. All glory, majesty, dominion, and authority to him alone. A.T. Robertson said it like this. This is as a complete a statement of eternity as can be made in human language. He deserves all the praise, all the time, from all the people. And with that, Jude says, amen. Listen to me. Rest in this, that he'll get you home and there'll be a party. You cannot give up. I do not want to get another phone call from somebody that comes to this conference and says, I'm not doing it anymore. I don't want to get the word you quit. And I'm just about to the point to where if I get one of those phone calls, I'm probably coming to your house. And I'm going to bring Dennis with me. So how do you do it? How do you last another year, Jared? Kelly, how are you going to last another year? Peter, how are you going to last another year? Dick, how are you going to last another year? Brother, how are you going to last another year? Sister, how are you going to make another year of this? How are you going to endure another year of the suffering and the pain and the heartache that you've experienced? How are you going to keep doing it when no one's coming to faith and no one's being baptized? How are you going to keep going? Well, I'll tell you how you're going to do it. You're going to stay close to the Lord in his love, and you're going to build your life upon the gospel, and you're going to pray. And you're going to love some people more than you love projects or an agenda. You're going to snatch some people out of the flames, and you may not do it on a Sunday morning in your church, but you may do it at McDonald's on a Wednesday night. And you know what else you're going to do? I'm bigger than most of you, so I'm just going to say it. You're going to. This is not an option. I'm not asking you to do it. I'm telling you to do it. Trust God. Trust God. He'll make amends for everything you've lost, everything that the locusts have ate. He will turn it around for us one day. Don't quit. How could we give up now? Raise your hand to receive the benediction. May the God who keeps us now and who will one day rejoice with us, the Eternal One, our Savior, be close to you, beloved, until we meet again. Don't give up. Don't give up.
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0: It's now time for the Voice of Loving Kindness program with Reverend Richard Maynard.

Well, praise the Lord. Could be WFGH one more time. So thankful that we know the Lord and the pardon and remission of our sins. So many that we need to remember in our prayers. We just been to Jim Peters' funeral. Still in the land of the dying, Brother Jim of 95. Served in the Korean War. Peter's family with all great soldiers in the service, some in World War II and others in later. But, oh, I tell you, I'm glad that we can know in whom we have believed and that God is able to keep that we've committed unto Him. We still want to remember Roger Pennington and his good wife, Dorsey. We run into Roger dollar store there this week and needs prayer. Of course, we all need prayer. Still remember my brother-in-law, Roger Kelly, and his good wife, Lottie, and Brother Ronnie Maynard still needs prayer. Don and Doug Branham, Norma Johnson, and it's good to see Norma at church this past Sunday. Her and her daughter was there along with her son. And we praise the Lord for that. And we still want to remember Ann Dingus, Becca Crum, Janie Campbell, Brittany Adkins, of course, our daughter, Kim Maynard, and our wife, Carol. And still want to remember Billy Martin and Denver Chaffins. Brother Denver, I think, just had a birthday recently. And think he might have turned big 9-0 if my buddy told me right. And so we thank the Lord for Brother Denver. Still remember Dexter and Paula Maynard, Sister Judy Isaac, the faithful listener, and we appreciate her and her whole family. They've been such a blessing to my ministry. Amen. And I want to remember Rodney Parker still yet. He was good to be with him a couple of weeks ago. And homecoming at Peter's Chapel. And good to see him able back out to sing the glorious gospel of our Lord and Savior Jesus Christ. And so our God is still faithful to bring us forward to proclaim His word and in song and in testimony and through and by the preached word. And I just praise the Lord for all that He does for each one of us. So let us go to the Lord in prayer. Father, we come before You in the Lord Jesus' name, knowing that You're still a prayer-answering God, that You're still able to meet the needs of our people. And Lord, You said, we have not because we ask not. But Father, we come asking You today that Thou would just move here in this little time that we're here to look into Your Word, knowing that Your word is still powerful and sharper than any two-edged sword. And Lord, we know that we're such a failure in the flesh. But, oh God, I just want to put my faith and confidence in You, the one that's able to see us through. We know this old flesh is our biggest enemy. But, Lord, I'm glad that You can touch our spirits today and rekindle our hearts and with Your love. And we are love that we can begin to shine out to a lost and a hurting world. Lord, I just pray today that Thou would fill us with Your love today. Lord, we know Thou art a God of love, and Lord, You warned us to be born again of Your love, that we might love those that even despitefully use us, Lord. And Lord, we know that we have to have Your Spirit down on the inside and be able to accomplish those things. And so, Lord, I just pray that Thou would give me a double portion of Your Spirit here today, that we might begin to look into Your perfect word, Your law of liberty. I pray today that Thou would just use us in a mighty way to touch some heart today. I pray in Jesus' loving name, and amen. Well, praise the Lord. And I'm glad I know in whom I have believed, and He's able to keep that have committed unto Him. For as the body is one and have many members, and all the members of that one body, being many, are one body,
so also is Christ. For by one Spirit are we all baptized into one body, whether we be Jew or Gentile, whether we be bond or free, and have been all made to drink unto this one Spirit. Oh, praise God for the Holy Spirit that's able to come into our heart and into our life. For the body is not one member, but many. If the foot shall say, because I am of the hand, I'm not of the body, is it therefore not of the body? And if the ear shall say, because I am not of the eye, I am not of the body, as it is therefore not of the whole body. If the whole body were an eye, where are the hearing? And if the whole body also hearing, where are the smelling? But now have God set the members, every one of them, in the body, as if had pleased him. And if they were all of one member, when were the body? But now are there many members, yet one body. And the eye cannot say unto the hand, I have no need of thee, nor and they have no need of the feet, I have no need of you. They have must now, those members of the body which seem to be more feeble are necessary. Yes, friend, we need every part of our body today. And friend, I'm glad today that we can be in the body of Christ today. And friend, we all can be one member today through and by the shed blood of the Lord Jesus Christ. And I know today the only way that we can be in that body today is to get born again of His love. So I want to go and think in the 13th chapter, he says, love is the very essence of God. Though I speak with tongues of men and of angels and have not charity or love, I am become a sounding brass or a tingling cymbal. And though I have the gift of prophecy and understand all mysteries and all knowledge, and though I have all faith, so that I could remove mountains, and have not charity or love, I am nothing. And though I bestow all my goods to feed the poor, and though I give my body to be burned, and have not charity or love, it profit me nothing. Oh, friend, you must be born again of His love. Let the Holy Spirit come into your heart today. Charity or love suffers long and is kind. Charity involves not itself. Charity, friend, I just think of the love of God today, how God so loved the world that He gave His only begotten Son, that whosoever believeth in Him should not perish, but have everlasting life. So charity vaunteth not itself. It is not puffed up. Friend, it doth not behave itself unseemly. It seeketh not its own. It is not easily provoked, and it thinketh no evil. Rejoice not in iniquity, but rejoice in the truth. Beareth all things, believeth all things, hopeth all things. Oh, friend, I'm telling you, my God is love today. He said, endureth all things. Charity, love, never faileth. But whether there be prophecy, they shall fail. Whether there shall be tongues, they shall cease. Whether there shall be knowledge, it shall vanish away. But we know in part, and we prophesy in part. But when that which is perfect is come, then that which is in part shall be done away with. Oh, friend, when I was a child, I spake as a child. But when I became a man, I put away childish things. Praise the Lord for that. Oh, I tell you, I'm so glad today. Friend, that I know Him and the power of His resurrection. And so,
We know I see through a glass darkly, but after a while I will see him face to face, and what a day that's going to be. Friend, I know whoever as also I am known, a friend, and now by the faith, hope, and charity, but the greatest of these is charity or love. A friend, I'm glad for the love of God that passes all understanding. So no wonder he said, moreover, brethren, I declare unto you the gospel which I preach unto you, which also ye have received and wherein ye stand. Friend, if you'll begin to repent and call upon the name of the Lord and receive the Lord Jesus Christ, friend, and testify to his goodness, friend, I tell you, you can't be ashamed of the Lord, but you got to be willing to say, yes, he's mine and I'm his. Today, I praise the Lord, for I received unto you first of all that which I also received, how that the Christ died out on our sins, and according to the Scripture, praise the Lord, and friend, and that he was buried, and that he rose again according to the Scriptures. Friend, I know that the Lord Jesus Christ came victorious over death, hell, and the grave, and said because he lived that you and I could live also. Oh, friend, do you know him today? Have you ever confessed him? Have you ever said, yes, Lord, have mercy on me, a sinner? Friend, why? Because we've all sinned and come short of the glory of God. There is none righteous, no, not one. Only him that was willing to come into this old sin-cursed world and take and give his life's blood to redeem you and I from a life of sin. Oh, friend, you need to receive him today. You need to call upon him. You need to say, yes, Lord, I'm a sinner, and I need to be saved. I want to know beyond a shadow of a doubt that my sins have been blotted out. And friend, the very moment you give God your whole heart, you can be found of him, because I know that night when I confessed him as my Savior, that old burden and guilt of sin was lifted, and the Prince of Peace took his abode with me, and he walks with me and he talks with me. Oh, friend, I'm glad we can go to him at midnight hour and begin to have a little talk with Jesus, and it makes everything right. Friend, have you ever tried to have a little talk with Jesus? Friend, you can talk with him. He'll have a listening ear. He'll begin to give you his peace, not a kind of peace that the world wants to give you, but he'll give you a peace that passes all understanding, that you can know the Prince of Peace, that he'll abide in your heart and in your life, and lead you and guide you in all truth. My word is truth, he says. And friend, I'm glad I've found him to be true. For all these years that I've served him, he's been faithful to me, and he'll be faithful to you. He is no respect to person. What he'll do for one, he'll do for all. But friend, time's running out. I'm telling you, God is the God of love, and you need to be born of that love today. Friend, that sanctified love from the God above. Friend, I'm glad today that I know him in a pardon and remission of my sins, and I know in whom I have believed that he's able to keep that I've committed unto him. Yes, friend, time is running out, and so many of our people are lost and headed toward a devil's hell. And all it's God's will that each one will come to repentance. Each one will come and call upon him and trust him as Lord and Savior. But you have to make that choice. You have to choose this day whom you will serve. For me and my house, the old house I live in, I'm going to serve the Lord with all of my heart, with all that is within me. I'm going to do my best to say, here am I, Lord. I thank my how the Lord has made a way that you and I can be saved. And I say
There's a new heaven and a new earth. For the first heaven and the first earth were passed away, and there was no more sea. And I, John, saw the holy city, the new city, Jerusalem, coming down from heaven out of God. Heaven prepared as a bride adorned for her husband. And I heard a great noise. I said, look up, friend, heaven and earth are going to pass away. Behold, the tabernacle of God is with men, and he will be there. Bless the Lord. My eyes are full of sweat. Praise God. I tell you, but I know in whom I have believed that he's able to keep that I've committed unto him. And I say today, I know the Lord Jesus Christ is soon coming again. And he's coming, if not for the end of the world, he's going to come for this old country preacher that's about been here for 85 years. I don't know how much longer I'll be here. I seem like some days I look like it's getting close to the crossing. But as long as I'm here, I'm going to try to tell about his love. For God so loved the world that he gave his only begotten Son, that whosoever believeth in him should not perish, but have everlasting life. Oh, that's still my song today. Oh, how great that my God is. He's so great that he was willing to drink the bitter cup, take and go to an old rugged cross, and there give his life's blood to redeem a sinner like me. And our friend, we've all sinned and come short of the glory of God. There's none of us that's righteous today. I don't come claiming my righteousness, but I come going to the old rugged cross and claiming the righteousness of him that hung on the old tree and there bled and died that you and I could go free. Yes, I'm free today. I've been set free by the shed blood of Jesus Christ. God's been good to this old preacher. But oh, so many times, I know I fail in so many ways, but he's never failed me. Just like a little anymore, it's awful easy. I come up short. Praise God. I'm glad today that I'm headed to a city where I'm going to have a new pair of eyes that'll be able to behold him, be able to look upon him. My friend, yes, in this life only, we have hope. We'd be of all men most miserable. But friend, I'm glad I got a hope beyond the grave. Got a hope beyond this short life down here. My, how swift time is passing by. And friend, how that you need to know him. How that you need to call upon him. How that you need to say, Lord, have mercy upon me, a sinner. And help me, Lord, how to take and do my best to win my friends and neighbors to come to know Jesus Christ and a pardon of their sins. Yes, the wages of sin is still death, but the gift of God is still eternal life through our Lord and Savior Jesus Christ. Oh, yes, friend, I know in whom I have believed, and I know he's going to keep that I've committed unto him. And I'm headed to the city of God by the grace of God. And so, friend, I know my time here upon the fifth footstool is short. But, I'm looking forward to where I'm going. Because I'm going to the city that John saw, that I was trying to read and couldn't. But anyhow, I know one day I'm going to see it for myself. I won't have to worry about how John saw it. But I'm going to be able to have that pair of eyes that'll be able to look upon the city of God, be able to look upon the King of Kings and the Lord of Lords. Yes, I believe my God is real today. And I know he's real because I can feel him down in my soul. And I want you to know him in a part of mission of your sins if you're out there in the radio audience and you've never called upon him. Oh, friend, won't you call upon him today? Won't you trust him by faith? Without faith, it's impossible to please him. But he that'll come believing that he is a rewarder of them that diligently seek him. In other words, when you seek the Lord with all of your heart, you can find him precious unto your soul. Yes, friend, we need to have faith. And faith, friend, is still the thing that'll take and open up heaven's door. And friend, I want you to open up heaven's door today. I want you to say, yes, Lord, I believe all of my heart that Jesus
is the Son of the living God, and that he came to redeem me from my sins. And I'm going to call upon him right today and say, Lord, have mercy upon me, a sinner. And friend, if you'll do that, he'll come into your heart today. And he'll not come in uninvited, but you have to invite him in by faith and say, yes, Lord, I believe. Faith cometh by hearing, and hearing by the word of God. God's word is faithful and true. What God has promised, he's able to fulfill. And friend, he wants to take and enroll your name in the Lamb's Book of Life today. But you've got to say, yes, Lord, I believe, and I'll receive the Lord Jesus as my Savior this very day. And oh, thank God, if you'll do that, you can be a fit subject to be buried in the old liquid grave. But the old liquid grave won't save you. You got to be born again. And the way you get born again is plunged beneath that blood that'll lose all your guilty stain. Through and by the shed blood of Jesus Christ, you can be in the family of God today. May God richly bless you. Till the next time, it's my prayer.

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0: It's time now for the Genoa Church of Christ program with the late Pastor Ted Williamson.
2: I'm glad to be here. I would like to talk about the Apostle Paul and his journey to Rome. The title of my lesson is Inadequate Harbors. Inadequate Harbors. There's a saying that I've heard since I was a child, and different people apply different meaning to the phrase, but it was any old port in a storm. If you're in a storm and you can get to any port, you're better off than being out at sea on your own. Any old port in a storm. You know, the Apostle Paul gladly suffered what God had in store for him. God said to Ananias that you should go down and preach to this guy, this Saul of Tarsus. And Ananias said, I've heard about this guy. He's dangerous. He's probably got arrest warrants on him now. He'll send me to jail. He'll have me killed. And it was true enough that Saul of Tarsus did those things. But God said, he is a chosen vessel. I will show him the things that he must suffer for my name's sake. So we see throughout the ministry of Paul that he is constantly harassed by the Pharisees and the Jews. I mean, and the Sanhedrin court. He once worked for those people. He was a Pharisee of the strictest sect. And he had turned against everything that he had believed as a youngster to follow after Christ. And he alienated a whole race of people against him. And he was under persecution, the persecution of the greatest empire of that time, the Roman Empire. And he was under their persecution by the behest of the Pharisees and the Sanhedrin Council. And they had tried Paul several times just because he was preaching Christ. Now, Paul's defense, when he talked before anybody who would listen to him, was that he was preaching Jesus, that he had done the Jews no wrong, and the things that they were saying about him were false, and he could prove it. And but Paul's mission and God's mission was for Paul to go to Rome to preach the gospel. So he appealed to the king, to Caesar. And because he was a Roman citizen, they had to respect his wishes. And so they were going to transport him to Rome. When he was under the care of King Agrippa, King Agrippa said unto Festus, who was the governor there of Judea, this man might have been set at liberty if he had not appealed unto Caesar. So it was Paul's request that he be sent to Rome to preach the gospel, and it was God who was overseeing all of it. because they knew that in spreading the gospel, the key place at the time was Rome, because all roads led to Rome. If he could get to Rome and he could preach the gospel, and it was a city where there was much commerce and much politics and much traveling and visitors and all of those kinds of things, the crossroads of civilization, then the gospel from there could spread easily, and it can go into all parts of the world. And sure enough, that's exactly what happened. I tell you, folks, they persecuted Paul. They tried to stop him. They tried to kill him. They tried to do everything that they could do. But when God is at work, none can hinder. And what might seem like the very thing that would stop it propels it on. Namely, the crucifixion of Jesus. They said, we've got him for sure now. It's over. 3 days, the resurrection, and it was all full blown again. And they fought it ever since. But where God works, none can hinder. The Jews wanted to put him to death, but Paul, being a Roman citizen, appealed unto Caesar. In the 25th chapter of Acts, verse 11 and 12, the Apostle Paul before Festus said, "For if I be offender, or have committed anything worthy of death, I refuse not to die. But if there be none of these things whereof they accuse me, no man may deliver me unto them. I appeal unto Caesar." Then Festus, when he had conferred with the council, answered, "Hast thou appealed unto Caesar, and unto Caesar thou shalt go." So they was going to send him to Rome. Now, starting in the 27th chapter of the book of Acts, we read about Paul's journey to Rome. And they started out, and they were in a ship, and they come to, in verse 5, we came to Myra, a city in Lycia. And they had sailed, and because it says in verse 4, the winds were contrary to the way that they were trying to sail, they got to Myra, and they held up, and that's as far as they could go. Well, Paul was being escorted to Rome by a centurion. His name was Julius. And he was a centurion. He was over 100 men. Now, whether or not they actually had 100 men traveling with the centurion to take Paul to Rome, I don't know. But we do know that on the ship that Paul was on, there were Roman soldiers. And I don't know just exactly how many, but this man was charged with taking Paul to Rome, and he had the people that he needed to back him up should there be any trouble. And it says in verse 6, "And there the centurion found a ship of Alexandria sailing to Italy, and he put us thereon." The Roman government had such reach and power that they just commandeered this ship. Now this ship, the one that was from Alexandria, was taking wheat to Rome. And they found the ship that was sailing to Rome, and they commandeered that ship. And they said, you're compelled by law to take us. And so they had to load them in there and take them. And so they started their ship, and it says in verse 7, "And when they had sailed slowly many days, and scarce were come against Cnidus, the wind not suffering us, We sailed under Crete, that meant around the island, over to Salome. Salome, can't say it. And verse 8 says, and hardly passing it, came unto a place which is called the Fair Haven, nigh unto the city of Lycia. Now when much time was spent, and when sailing was dangerous, because the fast was now past, already past, Paul admonished them and said unto them, I perceive that this voyage will be hurt and much damage, not only to the lading, the ship, but also our lives. Now, here's what's going on. They come to this place, and they couldn't go any farther, and the centurion got this ship, and it was carrying wheat, and it was going to Rome, and they got on the ship, and they started out, and they came to a place called Fair Haven, and they had to take harbor because the weather was bad, and because the winds were starting to kick up, and because of the time of the year that it was. It says that the fast was already past. Now the fast was referring to the days of atonement for the Jewish people, and it happened in the autumn of the year around the equinox. And so it was late in September or early October when this occurred, and the seas were notoriously rough in the Mediterranean that time of year. From September to March, it was almost a no-no that you just don't sail. You just don't sail because of the kind they had, had the ships and had the mast and had the all the things that they needed to sail. But when the storms acted up on the Mediterranean and it was in a certain season, veteran sailors knew not to be there. And so they held up for a long time there in Fair Haven. And it says, now when much time was spent, and when sailing was now dangerous, because the fast was now already past, Paul admonished them. Here's what Paul said. And said unto them, sirs, I perceive that this voyage will be hurt and much damage, not only to the lading, not only to the cargo that we're carrying and ship, but also to our lives. He said, we could get out there and all of us die if we try to sail now. Nevertheless, the centurion believed the master and the owner of the ship more than those things which were spoken by Paul. And because the haven was not commodious to winter in, the more part, in other words, they kind of had a meeting between all of them, the sailors involved, the captain of the ship, the centurion, the Roman army, and even the prisoner Paul. They all had a say in it to it. And it says, the more part advised to depart thence also, if by any means they might attain Phoenix, and there to winter, which is a haven of Crete that lieth toward the southwest and northwest. So, now I want you to understand here that Paul told them that he perceived that this voyage will be a hurt and much damage. Now, this was only Paul speaking as a man. He hadn't received a message from the angel of God said that you'll all be safe. Now, he does later in this chapter, but he hasn't received that word from God. But he's an experienced seaman also, because he's been on boats that had crashed before and wrecked before, and he knew that the Mediterranean that time of the year would not be a good place. Now, this is interesting. Nevertheless, the centurion believed the master and the owner of the ship more than those things which were spoken by Paul. He went to the ship's master and said, well, what do you think? You think we can make it over to Phoenix? It's not too far. Is it going to be okay for us to try it? And it says, because the haven was not commodious to winter in. Now, I've read two or three different things that people had to say about the fair haven was not commodious to winter in. Okay, one person believed that the port wasn't very good and that the boats might receive a lot of damage if they stay there in the winter. And some other people seem to think, and here's what I'm kind of leaning to, was that it was not commodious. It was not advantageous. It was not convenient for them to be there because it's kind of a dull place. You know, I might want to go to Martha's Vineyard and spend part of a summer because it's mild weather and it's on the beaches and it's sunny and the wind's blowing and you can sail in boat. But I tell you what, I don't want a winter there. Old port in a storm. I might get caught out and stay somewhere. Maybe they've got an outdoor bathroom and they don't have running water. But I tell you what, it's better than being outside. It might not be convenient. It might not be something that we desire to do, but it's a safe port. It didn't say that the port was not safe. It just said it was not commodious. It wasn't convenient. And now, you think about it from a sailor's standpoint or a soldier's standpoint. I know a lot of people that have joined the Navy, and what they're looking for action. They're looking for, we'll get on a boat and we'll be on there for 3 or 4 months, but boy, when we get to port, we'll have a time. It'll be a real good time. And soldiers are the same way. They can't wait to get leave. And port cities all over the globe where the U.S. Navy sails into it, they make provisions, and they know when the ships are coming in, and they're ready for them. They're ready for them. All the bars are loaded. All the women of the evening, they're ready. They know when they're going to be there. They know all of this stuff. But it was not convenient for them to stay there, and it was not easy for them to stay there because they wouldn't have a ready supply of alcohol or women or any of those things. So they all got together and voted and said, let's move on. I tell you, any port that you choose with God is a safe haven. Amen. And to go away from what is safe and out on your own because it's not convenient is a foolish thing to do. Stay with the safe haven. You know, God had them to build the ark, and they put it together with gopher wood, and they pitched it within and without. Why? Why did they pitch it within and out? Well, so it would be strong enough and airtight.

that and waterproof and all of those things so it could stand the wind, so it could stand the rain, so it would be a safe haven for them to be in. I tell you, the church is our safe haven. If we

Jordan. We need to be in God's safe haven, the church. Not free from the storms of life, but safe from the storms of life. I tell you, we'll go through our hardships and we'll go through our troubles. And I'm telling you, we may start out and there'll be a soft south wind blowing. And just like that, it can be a raging wind. That's what happened to these sailors. And so rather than staying in safe, fair haven, they decided that they would push on to Phoenix. Verse 13. And when the south wind blew softly, supposing that they had obtained their purpose, loosing thence, well, they went out and they done a barometer thing and they found out which way the wind was blowing, and the conditions were just perfect for them to cut loose and go, and they did. But not long after, there arose against it a tempestuous wind called Euroclydon. Translated, that means nor'easter. I'll just tell you that. That's just exactly what it means. It means a nor'easter. And when the ship was caught and could not bear up into the wind, we let her drive. I tell you, when the wind of life blows and you get caught in the winds of life, sometimes the only thing you can do is ride it out. Because the wind is in charge. But you know, there's only one being that I know that's in charge of the wind. Master, the tempest is raging. The billows. We are all going to perish. We're all going to die. Peace. Be still, and the winds die down. Anywhere with Jesus, I can safely go. Anywhere he leads me in this world below. They ignored Paul's warning. And they relied on their own experience to be their safe haven. Is this not in part similar to what happened to the prodigal son when he decided that he was going to leave home? Things at home weren't convenient for him. It wasn't to his liking. If I were in charge, I would do things different. If I were in charge, I wouldn't use that lower 40 to farm oats. I'd do something else. If I were in charge, and sometimes man gets that feeling about his own religious destiny. Well, as long as I've got a good heart and I'm honest in it, then God's going to accept that. And sometimes we push out on our own and we come up against the wind and the wind takes over. So they was going to rely on their veteran sea experience. And we can do this. I've heard of people that said that lived in Florida, and some young guys were down there one time, and they all got together, and there was a hurricane coming in, and they knew that it was coming in, and they said, we're going to just put some boards and stuff on the window, and we're going to ride it out. They rode it out till they had to come and get them in boats and pull them out of there, because it was flooding everywhere. The storms of life sometimes can't be ridden out. So they were going to depend on the inadequate harbor of experience to get their way through. I tell you, man cannot

0: cannot depend on himself to get him through. He's got to go with God. They could not depend upon the rich and powerful Roman government to pull them through this one. Because when they all got in the boat, I don't care if he was a centurion, I don't care if he was a spokesman for the king, for the Caesar, and for all of the power and the money that the Roman Empire had behind him, it couldn't help them when they were on that ship and the wind started blowing. And they had to take the sails down and take the mast down and get all the anchors up and the boats up and the dinghies up and into the ship and just let the wind take it where it was going to blow. Because they were helpless. I tell you, the devil will put us in a position to where we are helpless. And I'm telling you, folks, that people think that it'll be okay. It won't be okay. And I'm telling you, these people on this boat was fortunate because God had already predetermined that Paul was going to Rome. And the angel of the Lord came to Paul and told him, said, you're going to Rome. Said, nobody on this ship's going to die. Said, you're going to lose the ship. You're going to lose your cargo. And all of that stuff happened. But they did not die. No harbor is safe without God. Amen. Psalms 143:9 says, I will flee unto thee to hide me. I will flee unto thee to hide me. Guide me, O thou great Jehovah, pilgrim through this barren land. I am weak, but thou art mighty. Don't be fooled by the south wind blowing softly. The winds will become contrary, and only God controls the wind. I tell you, friends, except God builds the house, it'll come to no good. Except God be the pilot of the boat, the winds can overtake us. Except Jesus show us the way, all is lost. No hope. No hope. But rest assured that God is not slack concerning his promises. And when he told the disciples that if you go into all the world and preach the gospel, said, lo, I'll be with you always, even to the end of the world. God can see us through. Did not David write in the 23rd Psalms that the Lord is my shepherd, I shall not want? All the things that will need to be provided for me will be provided for me because God has promised that he would be with us. And in the last verse of the 23rd Psalms, David says, I will dwell in the house of the Lord forever. I don't want to be outside. I don't want to be in the storm. I want to be in the safe haven under the protection and the guidance and the knowledge of God who can see me through. What a wonderful thing it is. People who think that they can figure out a way, they can't. Luck is not a safe haven. You know, you might get lucky and make $1 million in the stock market. You might be lucky and do that. But then again, you might lose it all. You never know. You never know. But I do know this, that no matter what your circumstances are, God can see you through. And he has promised that we would have what we needed to get through. And let us be content therein rather than saying this is not a commodious situation. It's not convenient. I want it easier. I want my life to be easier. Paul never asked for an easier life. And we, as people who have been saved by grace, the same grace that saved the Apostle Paul saves us, and he didn't ask for a more convenient life. Jesus didn't ask for a more convenient life. And as Christians today, we need to ask the Lord, what can I do? Rather than I want to do this, or I want to do that, or I want to do this. I know people who have left the church because they couldn't do what they wanted to do. Shameful, but true. If you're here today and you're subject to God's call, behold, I stand at the door and knock. Open the door and let Jesus in. Thank you so much for your time.
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3: Again today, we count it a joy and honor, a privilege to come back across the airway, speak to you on this day, believing that the Lord is going to touch your heart, your life. He's got something in store, young man. But friend, beyond all that, everything that's happening to you, your family, our state, our nation, our world, it's because the enemy, Satan, is still walking about as a roaring lion. Thank God there's coming a day when, as the book of Revelation, the 20th chapter, teaches us that he will be bound for that 1,000 years and cast into that bottomless pit. And he'll not be able to torment God's creation for that 1,000 years. But friend, while we're here, God has given the church power and authority over him. He's given us power over all the power of the enemy, that in the name of Jesus we ask what we may, and we receive it through that wonderful, mighty name of Jesus. All that glorious name of Jesus. And I come to preach to you today for a little while, and then I'll take you into a message, a word that I spoke to the church. And believing God that God is a wonderful God and he's able to get us through the situations of life that we're going through. The enemy will torment you today. He'll rob you. He'll kill you. He'll destroy you. He'll take all the hope and all the joy and fill your life with nothing but pain and suffering. But you see, beyond that, God said, I will give you a peace that will pass all understanding. Jesus said, not as the world giveth you peace, but I give you the peace of God. So as we come to the close out of this great, great time as a church, 1,991 years after Jesus went back to heaven to sit at the right hand of God, to make intercession for his creation, God.

God has still kept the church strong in His power and His might. Though it has been attacked from without, but from within, the body of believers many, many times has stumbled and staggered at the promises of God. And man with his theology has taken the water of the Word that God wanted to be the water of life. And He's taken that water and He's poured it out over the ground. And it's been spread throughout. But friend, I want you to know this today. The real Word, the real power, the real anointing of God is still here with the church today. Whether you're a Baptist, a Pentecostal, Church of God, a Jesus' name, a Presbyterian, or Methodist, if whatever denomination that you have over your church door, you must be born again. You must be washed in the blood of the Lamb of God. God will not judge you by what the code that your denomination has given you, but God will judge you by the blood. For God said, when I see the blood, I will pass over you. And if God does not pass over us, He does not see the blood, He cannot leave us the blessing. And the greatest blessing that you could ever have in your life is eternal life that comes through Jesus Christ. So today, I bring you a great challenge. Make sure today that you are born again. There are some times that are ahead for the church, more troublesome times. But yet, my friend, in the midst of trouble, the Holy Ghost power of God is able to have you so anchored that those troubles will not separate you. Paul said in the book of Romans, the 8th chapter, as he closed out that chapter, when the great verse 8 and 28, all things still work together to the good of them that love God, the called according to His purpose. And then Paul would go on to say that there's nothing that's able to separate me from the love of God that's in Christ Jesus my Lord. Though sickness come, though pain and sorrow come, though famine comes, though you be cast in prison, though they take your life, they'll never be able to separate you from God's great love if you are truly born again. And if you're truly born again, washed in the precious blood of Jesus, you've been redeemed by His blood, I promise you, Satan will never have the power to cause you to stumble and fall, because greater is He that's in you than he that's in the world. And I come to tell some folks today that you have went through some troublesome times, some hard times of life, and you faced some difficult situation, but you have still held to the unchanging hand of God, and God has brought you through time and time again. The world around about you, they marvel, because they realize that you're different. There's something in your life that has got sustaining power, and it's called the Spirit of grace. And no wonder when Paul would try to get the thorns in his flesh removed, God would say, my grace is sufficient unto you. Regardless of what you face in life, God's grace, God's love, God's mercy, God's justice will be able to get you through. And right now, Father God, as I speak, as I pray this prayer, there's a multitude that are sick and afflicted. The enemy has tried to discourage them with their sickness. He's even tried to convince them that you don't love them, or they would not be sick and afflicted. Let them know today, Father God, let the Spirit reveal to them that all sickness that is upon their body comes because the enemy of their soul, Satan, hates them, and he uses that sickness to cause them to doubt, to cause them to allow their faith to become weak. But today, God, you are going to strengthen them, you're going to encourage them, and you're going to build them up in the most holy faith today, and they're going to see themselves saved and sanctified, filled with the Spirit of God, because, Father, greatly
greatly is he that is in us today, and you are mighty. And Father, for the lost, maybe the man or woman is 70, 80, 90 years old that has

never known you, and they've never taken time to bow their knee to you, that this will be the day, God, that you would speak to them, and that they would understand that your love and that your mercy, it is enduring forever. There is nothing in their life that's going on right now, Heavenly Father, that you cannot reach down and to pluck it out and to give them a peace and to give them a joy and to give them a hope. And that hope will rise within them. And Father, they'll be made strong. Father, for those that are on every type of addiction, regardless of what the addiction is, drugs or alcohol, sexual perversion, or God, whatever the enemy is using in their life to cause them to be addicted to it. Right now, Father, we speak over pornography. We speak over every addiction, God, that the enemy has brought in our land. God, we speak over the addiction to the television, to the computer, to the telephone. God, we just speak that every barrier will be broken today, that the Holy Ghost power today will reach down to where they are, God. And as they cry out to you, God, and they say, I want to be set free. I want to be set free by the power of God's word. And Father, I speak your word over them, that right now, that whom the Son sets free, they will be free indeed. This is their day, Father. This is their time of reaching out to you. This is the moment, God, that you are in control of every situation. Bring it to pass, Heavenly Father. Bring it to pass in Jesus' mighty name. I believe that God still is speaking to his people, his creation, and you were created in the likeness and the image of God. And this day, God wants you to know how special you are. And I believe today, I believe with all of my heart, that Jesus is still the way, the truth, and the life. And I believe that Sunday after Sunday, he comes through the airways and he breaks down barriers and he gives his creation, he gives his church the right to make the right choice. And today, many of you are going to make right choices. I preached a message to the church this past Sunday. And it was a simple message we have preached many, many times in the past almost 50 years. Who do men say that I, the Son of Man, am? And Jesus asked that question, and that was one of the most powerful questions that he ever asked his disciples. And today, I believe he wants to speak that into your spirit. And I'll play you a part of that message, and that God will just speak as only God is able into your spirit this day. Let the Spirit of grace speak to you today in Jesus' name. Truly, God is a great God today, church. His love and his majesty, it's everlasting. And I'm glad that it doesn't change. And I'm glad that he is the same yesterday, today, and forever. His anointing is able to touch all of our hearts and our lives, and we're able to see exactly what God is up to in this hour.

Today I will ask you a question, the same question that Jesus asked in Matthew the 16th chapter and the 13th verse, beginning. Father, we thank you for your word today. We know your word is still sharper than any two-edged sword. We know that your word is able to pierce every area of our hearts, our lives. God, it's still able to heal the sick and the afflicted. It's able to set the captive free. And as we speak today, God, there will be freedom in every heart and every life. Those that are here today, God, at the sanctuary, and those by internet, God, that you will set them free by your word, that we will truly learn who you really are, in Jesus' name. See, when Jesus came unto the coast of Caesarea Philippi, he asked his disciples,

0: saying, who do men say that I, the Son of Man, am? That's one of the greatest questions that has ever been asked in the Word of God. Who do men say that I, the Son of Man, am? He gave them the answer. And they would go on and say, some of them say you're Jeremiah, John the Baptist. Some of them think you're one of the other prophets. But Jesus said, who do you say that I am? So that's the question I will ask to all of us today. Who do we say that Jesus is? What does He mean in your life? Because friend, He wants to let us know that He's still the one that's able to set us free. I want to be as bold as Peter. Peter and all the other apostles had walked with Him and they had talked with Him. They'd been side by side with the Lord. They saw the miracles that He had performed one after another. He had heard them tell the woman at the well, I am the resurrection and life. I am the water of life. If you drink from this well, you'll thirst again. But if you drink from that well of living water, it will spring up unto life everlasting, and you'll never thirst again. They knew who He was at the well. And they knew that whenever He would come and tell them, I am the bread of life, that if you eat of me, you taste of me, you'll never be hungry again. You know that I am, and I am sufficient in your life. So I know that they understood partly about who Jesus was. And many times in our life and our walk with God, we only know Him partially. We only get to know Him in the area that we really need to know Him in. And there's areas of our life that we completely close Him out. But friend, today, He's wanting to be completely in all areas of our life. He wants to inundate us with the flood. He wants to be like the woman, leave that place and come and tell others, come and see the man who told me all that I ever done. This woman was messed up. Her life was in ruins and chaos. But when she met Jesus at that well that day, she went away a different woman. And God is able to make that impact if we really get to know Him and understand who He is. So He'll ask all of us today, do you really know who I am, Cab? Are you really satisfied in knowing who I am in your life? And old Peter would stand up and he would say, thou art the Christ, the Son of the living God. So Peter had the answer. Do we really have the answer to a lost and dying world? Or do we make them more confused than what they were? You see, we give them our theology. We give them what we think. We give them what we have been taught. But friend, sometimes we just need to learn. Just give them Jesus.
1: Right.
0: Let them see Jesus in our lives. And our theological understanding, our own personal convictions, and I thank God for my personal convictions. It's my personal relationship, as Christ said to Nicodemus. Nicodemus, you must be born again. I heard the Spirit say, Cab, you must be born again. You must be washed by the blood. You must be cleansed from the top of your head to the soles of your feet. Every area of your life must be cleansed. And I thank God for that, because I come to know Him and I know who He was. Okay? And Peter said, thou art the Christ, the Son of the living God. Simon Bar-Jonah, flesh and blood has not revealed this to you. Man can't reveal it to you. This is a personal walk. If I am to be born again, washed in the blood of the Lamb of God, it is personal between me and God. If man could give it to me, if man could bring it to my house, to my soul and my spirit, then man could take it away. But oh, thank God, when you get this personally, deep within your soul, it won't matter what nobody says. They can't change your attitude. They can't change the direction that God's taken you. You are born again because you have a personal relationship with Jesus Christ. So I thank God for my convictions and who I am today. And it's good to know that Peter, finally got one right. He missed out on some, but he hit a home run there. He took a chance and he opened his mouth. Thou art the Christ. You're the only Savior. You're the only Redeemer. You're the only hope. You're God with us. Peter understood that what John wrote in the first chapter of the book of John, in the beginning was the Word, and the Word was with God, and the Word was God. And then he would go on and say, and the Word was made manifest and dwelt among us. The Word, Jesus. And Jesus is the Word. And if the Word is God, Jesus is God. Don't understand everything about it, but one thing I do know, I used to say when I get to heaven, I'd know it all by and by. I get to heaven, it won't matter a hill of beans, okay? When I get to heaven, I'll be just as Jesus is, and I'll know and be known there in heaven. So thank God for that, okay? So I am a child of God, you're a child of God, and Peter understood. He saw all these things. He saw the blinded eyes open. He no doubt saw at Bethesda the man that was blind, and Jesus would take him outside of the town and draw him away from the unbelief, and Jesus would spit in the man's eyes and he'd say, what do you see? And the blind man said, I see men walking as trees. He didn't get everything complete that day. I'm satisfied in my mind that I started in the book of Genesis and I've ended up in the book of Revelation, and I still don't know it all. I still don't know everything about the Word of God. But day by day, God's able to reveal and show us His will and His desire, because we learn to walk by faith and not by sight. And Peter had to learn that. And Peter understood all that he needed to know at that time. But later on, Peter will become very smart in the ways of God. So who do men say that I am? Can they listen to your voice? Can the world around about you hear the voice of God as you speak? Can the world see Jesus as they see you? Does my walk, does my talk line up with the Word of God? Turn quickly to the 12th chapter of Isaiah. And in that day thou shalt say, O Lord, I will praise thee. Though thou was angry with me, thine anger is turned away, and thou comforted me. When I read that, if there was ever anyone that lived that should know that I had angered God, it was me. My life was so far out of way from God, walking contrary to the will and the desires of God. But you see, hear what Isaiah said. He didn't use my past against me. He didn't use my sins and my shortcomings. He no longer was able to show anger toward me. He had to show me love, Brother Mike. For John 3:16, I found out God so loved the world that He gave His only begotten Son, that whosoever should believe in Him should not perish but have everlasting life. His anger turned away from me, and He gave me eternal life, and now I am comforted in that. Behold, God is my salvation. I will trust and not be afraid. For the Lord Jehovah is my strength and my song. He also is become my salvation. You think about that today. The world can offer you many things, and it can give you pleasure in sin for a season. But after that season is up, we need to know that we've got the real plan of God. The plan of God that brings salvation. The plan that reveals to us that He is Jehovah God. He's our provider. He's our healer. He's our deliverer. He's our sanctifier. He's everything that I need Him to be today. So I know who He is today, and so do you, because you've been to Calvary. Therefore, with joy shall you draw water out of the wells of salvation. The joy of the Lord is my strength, and I want to have joy unspeakable and full of glory. I want to be able to show a lost and dying world that there is joy in serving God. It should be no sad frown upon our face. We need to show that Jesus is really alive, and that we are drinking from that well of salvation. And in that day shall you say, praise the Lord. We come to the house of God, out in the supermarkets, at the hospitals, the nursing homes, wherever we go, we can still lift up our voice and say, praise ye the Lord. He is the well of salvation. He is God Jehovah. He is the one that I need in my life. Upon his name. Declare his doings among the people. Make mention that his name is exalted. So the church needs to get out beyond these four walls. If we're going to multiply, reproduce Christ, it's going to have to be out beyond these walls. Amen. When we come in here on Sunday, we come to sing his praise and exalt his name and worship him and draw out of that well of salvation, that well that will never run dry. If you drink from him today, you never thirst again. But when we go beyond these walls, we've got to allow him to shine out into the darkness. Jesus said, I am the light of the world. That's one thing that I like about the Word. He revealed himself to us, who he really was. He revealed himself to those disciples that day, and he let Peter know that upon this rock I'll build my church, and the gates of hell shall not prevail against it. In 1991 years, as much as hell could, it has muttered itself, it has wrenched itself out, it's increased its borders to meet man at his coming, it's done everything that it could, but it cannot silence the church. The church still shines bright. The church is still the victory. The church is still strong in the power and the might of the Lord. And God this day wants you to know he'll never silence you, because as long as the Holy Ghost is here, you'll have something on the inside of you to draw out that wells of living water, and you'll be able to raise your hands and your voice in adoration unto God and say, I will praise ye the Lord. I will sing aloud unto the Lord. I'll cry out to him in my midnight hour, in my darkest moment, when all hell assails me. I'll lift up my voice and I'll praise ye the Lord, because he and he alone is strong, and his power and his might is exalted in his church today, and they'll never silence the church. The church of the living God will be strong in the power and the might of the Lord, and we will rise victorious over death, hell, and the grave, because he rose victorious. Thank God today I can shout his voice and exalt his name, because I know who he is.
1: Yes, sir.
0: I went on and I studied that after I find out who Jesus is, he's the Lord, he's the Redeemer, he's the Messiah. Trinity sings that song and it's so beautiful. Some calls him Lord, some calls him Savior, some calls him Redeemer, some calls him Messiah. Regardless of what you call him, he's the risen Savior.
1: Amen.
0: He's the King of Kings. He's the Lord of Lords. He's the Prince of Peace. In that darkest moment, he is right there with his church.
2: Yes, he is.
1: He's my friend.
0: So I found out who Jesus was. But then I had to find out who I am. You see, the enemy wants to tell me that I'm a misfit. The enemy wants to tell me that I'll never amount to a hill of beans. The old timers used to tell their kids all the time. My daddy would kick us on the head and say, "You're hard-headed as a ram." You never amount to nothing because we were mean and ornery. Yes, we were. None of us boys ever disagreed with Daddy. We know what we were. But oh, thank God, almost 50 years ago at that altar of prayer, at that little Warncliffe Church of God, with all that bunch of hypocrites that I used to think was a bunch of hypocrites around me praying and helping me reach out to Jesus, I found out that in Christ, I'm the righteousness of God. I found out that all those that I may have thought negative of, may have called them bad names before, they were right there exalting me and pushing me and trying to get me into the presence of God. And when I got up, I put my arms around them and I no longer saw them as a bunch of hypocrites. I saw them as brothers and sisters in Christ, the redeemed of the Lord. And they forevermore were there to be with me, to help me to get through and to become who I am in Christ Jesus. But I become the righteousness of God. I become the holiness of God. And because I'm the righteousness of God through Christ Jesus, I'm the holiness of God through Christ. Not my righteousness, not my holiness. My holiness is still nothing. My righteousness is still filthy rags in the sight of God. But oh, thank God, when God sees me, He doesn't see cab. He doesn't see what came to the altar that night. Behold, I'm a new creation in the likeness of Christ. And today He sees Christ in me, the hope of glory, radiating out of my life and out of your life. And that's why we have to learn. I have peace. I have joy. I have hope. I have love. I have love unfeigned for the brethren. Why? Because I'm the righteousness of God. I'm right in the eyes of God. The world will falsely accuse you. The world will try to kill you. The world will try to destroy you. They'll scandalize your name. They'll see you make one little mistake and the whole community know that you're nothing but a devil. And that's just the way the devil is. That's how he works. And there's many in the church world that work that way. They'll backbite, they'll try to rob you and destroy you, but oh, thank God, you can still have hope. You can still have peace. You can still have joy. You can still have the love of God shed abroad in your heart by the Holy Ghost, and you can say, "I am. I am." And when I am, it means I am. God Almighty dwells within me. I am nothing, but He is all. He's everything. My righteousness, I can't do anything today to be right, but oh, through Christ, I'm right. And I have that hope. And because of all this, Brother Mike, I have happiness.
1: Yes, we do.
0: See, I'm happy even in the midst of my turmoil of sickness or pain, or even if there's a want in my life, I'm still happy. The world should see the happiness of Christ radiating out of the church, and we should represent Him because we know who He is because of what He's done for us.
1: Yes, Lord. What a good God.
0: John, there's only one chapter in it, but the second verse. John said, as Jesus spoke to him, "I would that you would prosper and be in health, even as thy soul would prosper." God wants us to prosper. He told His disciples, said, "The poor you're going to have with you always."
1: Yes.
0: When the little lady came and broke the alabaster box, and why wasn't this put into treasure? Why wasn't this sold and fed the poor? Well, I want you to know, Jesus said, "The poor you're going to have with you." But He wants to prosper everybody that's willing to work. He wants to prosper everyone, because the Word said, if you don't work, you're not to eat. A lot of people want to be starving. starving to death today and the world wouldn't be overpopulated. If they're too sorry to work and provide and make a living for themselves and their family, they're worse than an infidel and they denied the faith. See, I didn't write all this stuff, but God did. And when you know God, you can say what God said. Okay? It makes everybody mad. It sure does. It makes people mad when you tell them, if you don't work, you ought to go hungry. The poor you're going to have with you always. But I want to be one of those that God would prosper. Are you one of those prosperity preachers that name it and claim it? I say what the Word says. I am prosperous in God. I am prosperous financially in God. God's able to take the wealth of the wicked and lay it up for the righteous. And give it to you. God's able to do that in the greatest need of your life. God's able to make those that hate you and despise you to come walking up to your door and knock on your door. I remember there was a young man that right after I got injured in the mines and wasn't working. I hadn't worked maybe for, at that time, 2 years. And times have started getting tough because you still got to go. I just about lived in the hospitals. Even physically, I wasn't able to go. I'd go visit people and people dying left and right. And I'd lay out on the street with the homeless and couldn't afford $100 to go get into a good, nice motel. And I'd sleep there with the homeless. And sleep in the waiting rooms and they'd started running us out of the hospitals and wouldn't let us sleep in them no more. So I'd sleep on the streets and get up the next morning, go right back in and visit with those that was sick and dying. I remember, Sister Donna, when Wayne Jr., the report was that he would die and not live. And that was the time that I was at the hospital so much. And they would let me go in and see him.
2: And this young man was later able to leave that hospital after the doctors had given him up time and time again. This young man was able to leave that hospital. And now he is working with his father. 20-some years later, this young man is being strong. Yes, he has his limits, but God brought him through. Why? Because his mother refused to give up. I refused to give up. And we bombarded the throne of grace, and we sought God on his behalf. And God brought him out miraculously. And we're believing that God's going to transform him and that the anointing of God's Spirit is going to be upon this young man. And he will preach the gospel. And he has such a testimony of what God has done and how many times God has allowed him to live when he should have died. Only God and some of you, because you know who the Lord is, you've heard this message time and time again. Some of you have not yielded and submitted to that call. But because you are hearing what God is saying today, you want to be the righteousness of God. You want to be the man or woman, boy or girl, that's able to say, Lord, take my life and mold Christ. Form Christ in me that I may be a witness and a testimony to others. Don't ever allow the enemy to tell you that you're nothing, because I know that I am somebody, because God never created no junk. God only creates righteousness and holiness and perfection in your life. The enemy brings to imperfection, but God is a perfect creator, and he created you in his own likeness and his own image. And today he is asking you to reach out. And I believe that as I play you a song at this time, but Trinity, because I believe I need Sunday after Sunday to let people be able to feel the time of worship, the time of reaching out and saying, God, I surrender all to you. I need your peace, God. I need your comfort today. And only through God can you have that true peace and that true comfort of the Lord. And he's able to speak and speak as only he can. Right now, my friend, you've heard my voice, but now as you hear the voice of Trinity sing this song, peace, let God bring peace to you. Let it be settled right now. Let the confusion, let the pain, let the darkness that the enemy has brought, let it come to an end, and reach out and say, I'll have the peace, I'll have the joy, and I'll have that hope that only comes in Jesus.

Amen. That's the peace that we need today, my friend. We need God's peace. We need Him to comfort us. And He needs, in the moment of your life, to know that you care enough to say, Lord, here I am. Give me the peace that will pass all understanding. Trinity has sang that song, and the pastor has told me you will bring me peace. And Father, you made them a promise. And as Trinity sings another song, The Promise, I want you to know, friend, God's promise is still true, and He will make it possible, a reality in your life, that Jesus can become your Savior, your Messiah, your Redeemer today. He wants to be your strength, and He is walking by at this moment.

promise he has made. Oh, thank God. He made that promise. And in that midst of all that he has promised, he has fulfilled every promise to you and I. When he told us in John 14:1, let not your heart be troubled. You believe in God, believe also in me. For in my Father's house are many mansions. If it were not so, I would told you. I go to prepare you a place. And if I go to prepare you a place, then I'm coming again to receive you unto myself, that where I am, there you may be also. Oh, what a hope that we have in Christ today. And that the disciples didn't know and didn't understand, but he let them know in John 14:6, let not your heart be troubled. Why? Because I am the way, I am the truth, and I am the life. And no man can come unto the Father but by me. I come to proclaim to you today that he has made you a promise. And he said, I'll never leave you. I'll never forsake you. I'll go with you all the way, even to the end of the world. And he promised that when we died, that our soul would not be left in corruption, in hell, but our soul, our spirit would go to be with the Lord. Oh, thank God. As Paul said, to be absent from this body is to be present with

laid 1,991 years from the time that Jesus went to the resurrection that day. And in 40 days later, he ascended back to sit at the right hand of God the Father to make intercession for us. Then 10 days later, he had made them a promise. You go to Jerusalem and there you tarry until you be endued with power from on high. And that power came that day on the day of Pentecost, and it's still here today. It's still sealing the church with the Holy Spirit of promise. It's still comforting us in the 14th chapter of John, the 15th and the 16th chapter. God let us know, as Jesus would speak, that there would be another comforter. Jesus said, it's expedient for you that I go away. For if I go not away, then the comforter, the Holy Ghost, cannot come. But oh, thank God, when Jesus left us, 10 days later, there was a comforter that came. And now we are comforted to know that we know him. He has revealed himself to us through this service today, through all that has been said and done. God revealed Jesus to us, and we know who he is. He's our Savior. And we know who we are because we have been to Calvary. We've been washed in the blood of the Lamb. And John 1:3-1 said, behold, what manner of love has been bestowed upon me that I should be called the sons of God. Friend, we are the children of God, the sons of God, the daughters of God. We are the righteousness of God. And God has given us peace. And God has given us the promise of his Spirit. And his Spirit is dwelling within every born again believer. The moment you believe in Jesus and you confess your sins, you are sealed by that Holy Spirit of promise, and you become a child of God. Regardless of what the world has got to say, regardless of what man could try to do to change it, the Word of God is unchangeable. It's still the truth. And Jesus is still making intercession for you and I today. And we are still his people. And we're the sheep of his fold. And he knows his sheep. He said his sheep know his voice, and a stranger they will not follow. Friend, today we are not following after every voice and every person out there in the world, but we are following after the voice of God. It is his word. God spoke his word, and that word spoken steadfast, unmovable, abounding in the grace of God, will pay dividends for you beyond this life. So he's made you a promise. He's given you peace today. The enemy would take your peace. He would take your mind, rob you and kill you and leave you along the road of life. But oh, thank God, he can't have your mind. He cannot today destroy you. Why? This mind that was in Christ Jesus also be in you. This mind of hope, this mind of peace, this mind of joy, this mind that shouts, I am saved, I am saved. I am anchored in God Jehovah. I am God's child. I belong to the Lord. He is precious. He is my Savior. He is my healer. He's my Redeemer. And because of him, I am the righteousness of God. Thank God today that I can rise above the circumstances of life and put my hope and my faith in God Jehovah. For he has never let me down. He will never fail me. He will never fail you. He'll embrace you with his love today. He'll take you through every situation that you need to go through. Why? Because he and he alone is God. And I come to recommend him to you today, my friend. I come to tell you that beyond the shadow of every doubt the enemy has brought your way, there is a comfort of God's word. God's word will bring you hope. God's word will bring you a peace today. There will be a steadfastness in your life and in your walk with God.
And you could throw your hands up and say, I believe.

And I trust him. Why? Because he has made me a promise. He has made me that promise. I just feel in my spirit that some of you, you really need to hear that song again by Trinity. The promise. He's made you that promise. The devil has tried to steal the promises of God away from you. But God made you a promise. He's going to stand by that promise, and he's going to stand with you. He's going to stand for you. He's going to be all that you would ever need in life, because this day, friend, you are saying, I am God's child from this day forward. You may have just repented of your sins at the beginning or the middle of this service, or just right now you're repenting. Friend, you belong to the Lord, and you can be his child. You can be all that God wants you to be by saying, I will stand steadfast. I will not be moved by every wind and doctrine, but I will be steadfast, unmoving by the situations of life, because he's made me a promise. Trinity sings this song again, the promise. Listen, listen carefully to what God is saying. It's his promise, not Pastor Kev.

0: promise today. And I felt like playing that the second time because I feel like there's many of you that are walking through the valley of the shadow of death. You're at the time in your life when at any moment the Lord could call, and you know that it's your appointed time is near, but yet the enemy tries to convince you that you're having to go alone. But friend, you're not going alone. Jesus has already tasted death. He's already prepared a way through for you. And he right now wants you to know that he's made you a promise. At that moment in your life, you will not be alone. You'll have that peace, you'll have that joy, and you'll have that hope because of the promise of God. He is saying, don't worry, don't worry. You will make it through. That's God's promise. I'll be there for you, and I'll take care of you. Till we meet again, God richly bless you in Jesus' name.
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4: Welcome to Let the Bible Speak. The Gospels highlight Jesus' short life on earth, emphasizing his ministry during his final 3.5 years. The climax of the Gospels details his betrayal, trial, death, burial, and resurrection in the last chapters of each book. The good news did not end with the gospel accounts. Luke supplements his gospel with details surrounding Jesus' ascension early in Acts chapter 1, verses 1 through 3. The former account I made, O Theophilus, of all that Jesus began both to do and teach until the day in which he was taken up, after he, through the Holy Spirit, had given commandments to the apostles whom he had chosen, to whom he also presented himself alive after his suffering by many infallible proofs, being seen by them during 40 days and speaking of the things pertaining to the kingdom of God. Skipping down a little further, now when he had spoken these things while they watched, he was taken up and a cloud received him out of their sight. And while they looked steadfastly toward heaven, as he went up, behold, two men stood by them in white apparel, who also said, Men of Galilee, why do you stand gazing up into heaven? This same Jesus, who was taken up from you into heaven, will so come in like manner as you saw him go into heaven. Jesus is coming back. If you're saved and serving God, that's wonderful news. If, however, you are not a Christian, or if you have fallen away, Jesus' second coming will be terrifying. No theme is more consistent with the message of the New Testament than prepare to meet your God. Unfortunately, men have hijacked the seriousness of Jesus' return and turned it into a source of ridicule for the world. One way men have done this is by ignoring Jesus' words, by repeatedly setting a date the world will end. This has been done a couple hundred of times since Jesus ascended. Jesus said in Mark chapter 13, beginning with verse 32. But of that day and hour, no one knows, not even the angels in heaven, nor the Son, but only the Father. Take heed, watch and pray, for you do not know when the time is. This, however, offered anything but support, for the end of time that Harold Camping said would come on May 21st, 2011. Camping previously predicted in the early 1990s that September 6, 1994 would be the last day of the tribulation period and that tremendous cataclysmic things would be happening all over the world. Everyone will know it's judgment day, but it will be too late for salvation because that ended on the 6th day of September. Well, those dates passed 30 years ago, the most recent one over 10 years ago, exposing Mr. Camping repeatedly. But who else has been date setting? And what about questions of the rapture, the tribulation, Armageddon, and the millennium that we're hearing so much about today? More after our song.

In the humorous story by Mary Beth Stevens, an acorn falls on the head of Chicken Little, who panics and tells everyone, "The sky is falling, the sky is falling." Many have played the role of Chicken Little in sounding false alarms within Christendom. Remember the buzz over the ancient Mayan calendar that predicted the world's end on December 21st, 2012? Three or four books were published promoting that idea. The ancient Mayans that offered human sacrifices to appease the sun god and maintain the best life possible did not know all. The world did end for Mayan civilization and much earlier than 2012. A flurry of date setting took place as we approached Y2K, just like it did around the year 1000 AD. Yet here we are in 2024. What is so disturbing is that the world responds to all this date setting like the people did to the boy who cried wolf. They interpret all these false dates as an indication that Jesus is not coming back at all. Those who bet their lives on end dates have their hopes dashed and are also likely to become disillusioned with Christianity altogether. Dr. Leland Jansen of Missoula, Montana, claimed to be the second coming of Jesus Christ as high priest, attended by his so-called 12 apostles. He predicted Saddam Hussein would kill one-third of the people in New York City in 1 hour. Neil Chase, one of his so-called apostles, insisted that 390 days from the Trade Towers bombing in New York, according to Ezekiel 4, will be the full-scale destruction of New York City. This, Dr. Jensen adds, will be followed by a meteor hitting the earth and then a great earthquake, and a fourth wave of destruction will be the earth-shifting crust, with the United States being relocated 2,000 to 3,000 miles southward to present-day Mexico. Wow. Of course, it didn't happen. The Seventh-day Adventists also claimed to know when Jesus would return. William Miller, their founder, wrote on Daniel 8, verse 14, "I believe the time can be known by all who desire to understand and to be ready for his coming. And I am fully convinced that sometime between March 21st, 1843, and March 21st, 1844, Christ will come and bring all his saints with him. And then he will reward every man as his work shall be," end quote. Miller wrote later, quote, "I was thus brought to the solemn conclusion that in about 25 years from that time, 1818, all the affairs of our present state would be wound up," end quote. He later pinpointed 1844 as the end. When the end didn't come, he reset the end date to October 22nd to no avail. Jesus told the apostles in Acts 1, verse 7, whom he said the Holy Spirit would guide into all truth, and were to teach believers all things, John 16, 13, Matthew 28, verse 20, quote, "It is not for you to know the times or the seasons which the Father hath put in his own power." 100,000 followers dressed in white robes waited on hilltops and housetops for naught in an event known as the Great Disappointment. The self-styled Jehovah's Witnesses have an even greater reputation as date setters. They just don't seem to want to give up. They targeted 1874, 1878, 1881, 1910, 1914, 1918, 1925, 1975, and 1984. Supposedly, Jesus' second coming was invisible in 1874. The Witnesses' studies in the scripture reads, quote, "But now we are in the end of this gospel age, and the kingdom is being established or set up. Our Lord, the appointed king, is now present since October 1874 AD. According to the testimony of the prophets, to those who have ears to hear, and the formal inauguration of his kingly office dates from April 1878 AD, end quote. Then Charles T. Russell, a Jehovah's Witness, predicted the rapture in 1910 and 1914 as the start of the War of Armageddon. Of course, there's always some explanation when prophecies fail.
Witness leader J.F. Rutherford boasted in the book Millions Now Living Will Never Die, quote, "Therefore, we may confidently expect that 1925 will mark the return of Abraham, Isaac, and Jacob, and the faithful prophets of old, particularly those named by the apostle in Hebrews 11, to the condition of human perfection," end quote. The Watchtower followed up on September the 1st, 1922. The date 1925 is even more distinctly indicated by the scriptures than 1914. Again, on April the 1st, 1923, quote, "Our thought is that 1925 is definitely settled by the scriptures. As to Noah, the Christian now has much more upon which to base his faith than Noah had upon which to base his faith in a coming deluge," end quote. One wonders how an institution could survive after so many false prophecies. Of course, the Mormons also dabbled in end-time prophecy. In the History of the Church, Volume 2, page 182, Oliver Cowdery writes that Joseph Smith, the founder of Mormonism, stated that, quote, "The meeting had been called because God had commanded it, and it was made known to him by vision and by the Holy Spirit that it was the will of God that they should be ordained to the ministry and go forth to prune the vineyard for the last time, for the coming of the Lord, which was nigh, even 56 years should wind up the scene," end quote. Strong, founder of the Worldwide Church of God, told members of his church that the rapture was to take place in 1936 and that only they would be saved. After the prophecy failed, he shamelessly changed the day to ultimately to 1975. Names in mainline denominations also have gotten caught up in the hype and sensationalism based on a flawed understanding of the millennium. John Wesley, founder of the Methodist Church, predicted the millennium would begin in 1836, when Christ should come. Chuck Smith, founder of Calvary Chapel, predicted in his 1978 book, End Times, that the world would end by 1981. Pat Robertson predicted in 1976 on his 700 Club TV program that the end of the world would come in 1982. In the May 19th, 1982 broadcast of the 700 Club, Robertson stated, "I guarantee you by the fall of 1982, there is going to be a judgment on the world," end quote. An AP release, January 16th, 1999, relays a statement from one of the world's most prominent Baptist preachers, quote, "In a speech about the concern people have over the new millennium, Jerry Falwell said the Antichrist is probably alive today and is a male Jew. Falwell also told about 1,500 people at a conference in Kingsport, Tennessee on Thursday that he believes the second coming of Christ probably would be within 10 years. Who will the Antichrist be? I don't know. Nobody else knows," said Falwell. "Is he alive and here today? Probably. Because when he appears during the tribulation period, he will be a full-grown counterfeit of Christ." The Messiah Foundation International predicts that the world will end in 2026 when an asteroid collides with Earth, in accordance with Riaz Ahmed Gohar Shahi's predictions in his 2012 book, The Religion of God. Ken Hovind speculated in 2015 that 2028 was the most likely year for the rapture. Now, if a preacher knows something important the Bible teaches regarding the future, he has a duty to let people know about it. The man of God, however, has no business promoting speculative ideas and then attributing them to the Word of God. This kind of pretended teaching and preaching casts a bad light on Christianity as a whole, because people tend to superimpose these sensational messages on the rest of the Christian world. Remember that the Holy Spirit tells us in Deuteronomy 29, verse 29, that the secret things belong to the Lord. Christians need to be content with that. Some preachers are not. When you think about it, the Bible
has nearly 800,000 words. And a considerable portion of it is so simple and so straightforward that you have to work at not understanding it. Much of Scripture offers powerfully practical, relevant, and life-changing instruction. There's a lifetime worth of instruction here for us to give our attention to. This is precisely where we need to spend the bulk of our teaching. Mark Twain didn't get much right in religion, but he was on target when he said, "It ain't those parts of the Bible that I can't understand that bother me. It's the parts that I do understand." That's where we need to focus. It's not merely a bad idea, though, to predict a specific date for the second coming of Christ. Listen to the warning God gives to those who make false prophecies in Deuteronomy 18, verse 20. "But the prophet who presumes to speak a word in my name, which I have not commanded him to speak, that prophet shall die. And if you say in your heart, 'How shall we know the word which the Lord has not spoken?' When a prophet speaks in the name of the Lord, if the thing does not happen or come to pass, that is the thing which the Lord has not spoken. The prophet has spoken it presumptuously. You shall not be afraid of him." While we do not know the day nor the hour, we can say with confidence that the Lord is coming back. The Apostle Paul writes in 1 Thessalonians chapter 5, beginning with verse 1, "But concerning the times and the seasons, brethren, you have no need that I should write to you, for you yourselves know perfectly that the day of the Lord so comes as a thief in the night. For when they say peace and safety, then sudden destruction comes upon them, as labor pains upon a pregnant woman, and they shall not escape. But you, brethren, are not in darkness, so that this day should overtake you as a thief." Listen, the thief does not ring the doorbell, nor does he send you a text or an email to let you know ahead of time when he'll be there. Thief in the night. That's how the second coming will be. Moffat writes on this passage in the Expositor's Greek Testament, quote, "While the day comes suddenly to Christians and unbelievers alike, only the latter are surprised by it," end quote. While many emphasize all kinds of chaos and confusion immediately preceding Jesus' return, the Bible teaches there will be a calm right before the end. People will be saying, "Peace and safety." The idea of the Lord coming as a thief in the night underscores this truth. The masses will have no warning, but the faithful will be ready because they will be continually anticipating his return. The godly will be prepared no matter when Jesus comes back. Are you ready today? The Apostle Peter confirms the great truths we've been noticing in 2 Peter chapter 3, beginning with verse 10. "But the day of the Lord will come as a thief in the night, in which the heavens will pass away with a great noise, and the elements will melt with fervent heat. Both the earth and the works that are in it will be burned up. Therefore, since all these things will be dissolved, what manner of persons ought you to be in holy conduct and godliness, looking for and hastening the coming of the day of God, because of which the heavens will be dissolved, being on fire, and the elements will melt with fervent heat." Jesus' return will be sudden and unexpected. No one will pinpoint the day, much less the hour. When the Lord does come back, it will not be a private appearance. It will not be a quiet or invisible return. He will come with a massive worldwide calamity. Incredibly disturbing noise will accompany a conflagration that will envelop the entire planet on fire. Based on these future events, Peter exhorts us to live godly lives so we will be prepared for that day. That's what we need to be working on. Even if the Lord delays his coming another 100 or more years and does not return during our lifetime, we still have motivation to be ready to meet him, because the world will end for us as individuals when we die. Hebrews 9:27, "And as it is appointed for men to die once,
But after this, the judgment. We will all die, and we will all stand before God unless we're alive for his second coming. Paul writes in 2 Corinthians 5:10, "For we must all appear before the judgment seat of Christ, that each one may receive the things done in the body, according to what he has done, whether good or bad." Do we need to know anything more? Do we need to live in dread of any kind of earthly catastrophe in order to prepare for eternity? Even while Jesus was on earth, there was a tendency for people to fixate on earthly calamities as the judgment of God upon the wicked. Jesus deals with this in Luke, the 13th chapter, beginning with verse 1. There the Bible says, "There were present at that season some who told him about the Galileans, whose blood Pilate had mingled with their sacrifices. And Jesus answered and said to them, 'Do you suppose that these Galileans were worse sinners than all other Galileans because they suffered such things? I tell you, no. But unless you repent, you will all likewise perish. Or those 18 on whom the tower in Siloam fell and killed them, do you think that they were worse sinners than all of the men who dwelt in Jerusalem? I tell you, no. But unless you repent, you will all likewise perish.'" Jesus tells his audience not to be consumed by earthly disasters as a sign of the judgment of God upon the wicked. He reminds them and us that unless we repent, we will all suffer the judgment of God. Judgment Day is surely coming. We don't know the time, but it's closer than ever before. Are you ready? Hope you'll join us next week as we address topics like the rapture, the tribulation, Armageddon, and the millennium in light of Scripture.

0: We're glad that you joined us this morning. We hope you'll join us every Lord's Day. We never want to leave the impression, though, that the program can somehow substitute for assembling with the saints for worship. Zoom is not assembling. Watching a program on TV is not assembling. Assembling means to come together. 1 Corinthians 11, 1 Corinthians 14 make that abundantly clear repeatedly. Some simply cannot leave their home. Certainly, I understand that. But if you can leave, carefully consider the words of the Holy Spirit, Hebrews 10, 24. And let us consider one another in order to stir up love and good works, not forsaking the assembling of ourselves together, as is the manner of some, but exhorting one another, and so much the more as you see the day approaching. Clearly, the Lord does not want you to skip church. So watch the program and join us for worship. You can call for a copy of this message, 1472, The Second Coming. You can also request our free six-lesson Bible study by mail. We close with the words the Apostle Paul issued in Romans 16, verse 16. The churches of Christ salute you. Until next week, goodbye, and may God bless you.
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0: Jesus Christ is the gospel. The church at Antioch was truly a cosmopolitan church in that many from different walks of life and backgrounds and ethnicities came and they responded to the gospel. And now many of these are in leadership, including men like Saul, or as we know him, Paul, Barnabas, and Simeon, and the others that are mentioned here, as well as some that aren't mentioned. This was a multicultural church. It was composed of a multicultural people. But you know what? There is no evidence in order to get all of that those groups of people together that they ever compromised the gospel message to synchronize religious beliefs. See, we're told today in order to reach our society, we've got to compromise what this book says. We've got to water it down. We've got to play down that Jesus is the only way. Now, Jesus said, "I am the way, the truth, the life. No man cometh unto the Father but by me." Now, as a preacher, I have no right to change what Jesus said.
1: Amen.
0: Secondly, as a preacher, I don't want to change what Jesus said.
1: Yeah.
0: Because the truth is, if he said there's no way to heaven but through him, then if I don't tell you about him and I try to tell you there's some other way by works or baptism or church membership, then you're not going to make it if you trust the things that I tell you that he didn't say. What he said is, "I am the way, the truth, and the life. No man cometh unto the Father but by me." He said, if I be lifted up, I'll draw all men unto myself. So the most important thing I can do is not to try to attract people to compromise the gospel or to synchronize religious beliefs, but the most important thing I can do as a witness, as a gospel preacher, is to lift up Jesus and to point men to Jesus, because he is the only way. Now, the church at Antioch was an effective church because they did not lose sight of that. I read where there probably was 500,000 pagans in Antioch. But the church at Antioch did not alter their message to accommodate their religious preferences. It may not seem to you on the surface this morning that what I'm saying is practical, but in fact it is. There are many who are telling us that if we're going to reach our society, that what we preach today is irrelevant to a society that is materialistic, to a society that is worldly, that is immoral, that is corrupt, that has an interest in things on this earth and not things above. Let me tell you, while we may have fancier names and newer gadgets than they had, sin is still sin.
1: Amen.
0: And the problem is still a sin problem. And while they may have had 500,000 pagans in Antioch, we have multiplied millions of pagans in the world in which we live, but the gospel is still just as effective. And there's no need today to accommodate other religious beliefs by saying, well, we just want to go along to get along. Oh, no, Jesus didn't say that. Jesus said, "I am the way, the truth, and the life. No man cometh unto the Father but by me." I can't back up on that truth.
1: Amen.
0: Let me say this morning, not only was it a cosmopolitan church, composed of multicultural people, but it was a conscious church. They were conscious that all men, regardless of their ethnicity, they desperately needed one thing. Now, our government tells us we need more money, we need more social programs. Huh? We need better education. Those things in their place has their place. The church should be conscious of the fact that the world and men do not need just more things or more programs, but what men and women need is a soul transformation. Something needs to happen on the inside, down deep inside, because the problem is a sin problem. The Bible says there's no difference, for all have sinned and come short of the glory of God. And if there's no difference, that means there's no difference between a Jew and a Gentile. That means there's no difference between somebody from China and somebody from America. It means there's no difference between somebody from the South or somebody from the North. It makes no difference whether they're a fan of one ball team or another ball team. I'm going to back off on that in a little bit. But it makes no difference. All have sinned and come short of the glory of God. They were conscious of this fact, that men and women needed soul transformation, and they knew that the only way that a soul could be transformed, that could be delivered, is by the gospel of Jesus Christ. Are you convinced of that this morning?
1: Amen.
0: I believe it's true. Their emphasis was salvation, not social programs. Hear me? Their emphasis was salvation, not social programs. Our government has embraced the social gospel. If you ever do any study on history of the modern church age, you go back to the early 1900s and you study through, and you'll find that there was a systemic compromise of the gospel to be replaced by liberalism and progressive gospel preachers who changed it from the gospel that saves the soul to the gospel of social programs. And so the liberal churches embraced that. It was more about feeding the poor than feeding their souls. It was more about helping them with housing than it was trying to get them a home in heaven. Are you with me this morning? It was more about giving them bread to eat than it was giving them the bread from heaven. Are you with me this morning? It's more about giving them water to drink rather than giving the water from the well that'll never run dry. You say, preacher, you're against helping people. Oh, no, I'm not against helping people. We need to help people, and we can help them physically. But I want to tell you, we should never cloak our motive in helping people like that. We need to be like Jesus. When Jesus got them together and he fed the 5,000, he had one thing in mind. After he fed them, what did he do? He began to tell them that he was the manna from heaven. Are you with me? The purpose was to give the gospel to them. When the social aspect becomes an end in itself, we're missing the point of giving the message of the gospel to the people. These folks were conscious. They were so conscious. I think sometimes our situation is that we know the truth, what it says, but our consciousness have been seared, where we don't have the sensitivity that men and women, real men and women who die without Christ, go to a real place that the Bible calls hell. We have been pacified. The church at Antioch was a very conscious church, which made them conscientious, by the way. They were a consumed church. Now, I don't mean a consumer church. We hear today that we are church growth ideas and seminars. They talk about the consumer church, and that we are, if we're going to attract people, we need to think of the consumer and the consumer age and attract them that way. So in other words, give them what they want. That's the idea. Fellow said, and he's very popular, he's written a number of books, and he said he decided that he was going to go out in the community and ask people, what do you want in a church? And apparently a bunch of them said, we'd like to be entertained. And so they said, okay, we'll entertain you. So instead of preaching, they have drama. They have skits. Now, Jesus didn't say, go out in all the world and ask the world what they want in the church. Jesus didn't say, go out in the world and ask them what message they'd like to hear. That's not what he said, is it? Jesus said, go in the world and preach the gospel. Jesus didn't say, go and lift up their ideologies and their preferences and their opinions. He said, you lift me up. When I say that the church in Antioch was a consumed church, they were consumed with the desire to serve the Lord. Look at verse number 2. As they ministered to the Lord, they were consumed with doing something for the Lord. Now, everything that happens from verse 2 on to the point of even putting their hands upon Paul and Barnabas, you must understand that they weren't asleep on the job. And they weren't semi-conscious. And they weren't just sitting around to see if something would move them. They were already working for the Lord when the Lord said, separate. The Holy Spirit said, you separate these for this aspect of the ministry. I think sometimes we get the notion that if we give people a responsible point of leadership or give them a title, that all of a sudden they'll wake up and they'll say, okay, I'm going to do something. I believe that's a mistake. I believe you need to have already, God wants people who's already active. They're doing what they can, with or without a title. They're already serving. They're already doing the things. These folks were ministering to the Lord, and the Bible says they fasted. And the Holy Ghost then spoke to them and said, separate unto me Barnabas and Saul. Notice, again, this is a consumed church. They were consumed with the desire to serve the Lord. They were consumed to know the will and the mind of the Lord. You know, one of the things about fasting, when we talk about fasting or withholding that which we need, sustenance. You don't hear much about that anymore, do you? I'm not talking about if you have health problems. I mean, I get all that. But they so wanted to know the mind and the will of the Lord that they were willing to take that time and say, Lord, we're going to fast and seek your mind. Used to be a time where God's people would pray for revival. Not only would they pray, but they'd fast and pray. There are folks who have picked a day of the week and said, I'm going to fast for my children to be saved one day a week. It may be that you fast for one meal. And I'm not saying you get busy and you forget to eat. I mean, it's on purpose, not by accident. They wanted to know the will of God. They were yielded. They were so consumed in this church. They had a desire to serve the Lord, and they were ministering, and they had a desire to know the will of God, and they were fasting, and they were yielded to the Spirit of God, that when the Spirit of God moved and spoke, they understood what He was talking about. They answered the phone when it rang, when the Lord called them by the Holy Spirit. I want you to see this morning that there's evidence of the power of the gospel that brings unity in diversity. Number one, the diversity was evident. And then secondly, this may sound contradictory, but it's not, the unity was evident. So these two evidences, just for these few moments, I believe it's seen in the leadership. There's five men that are mentioned here in verse number one. Five men. Five is the number of grace. And grace embodied each of these men. The first one is Barnabas. The last one is Saul. Barnabas and Saul, those who bookends the other three, we know more about Barnabas than we do the others, and we know more about Saul than we even do about Barnabas. But nevertheless, these are examples of the grace of God that changed their lives. Barnabas, by the way, is mentioned some 29 times in the book of Acts. Paul mentions Barnabas some 5 times in his writings, in his epistles. We also know about Barnabas that he was a Levite from Cyprus. A Levite. Now think about this. Here we have this Levite, Barnabas. You have Saul, who was a Pharisee. They ended up working together in this first missionary journey. Imagine that. Barnabas was the one, according to earlier chapters in chapter 11, he went out to find Saul of Tarsus to bring him into the ministry. Right. He found him. We learn of Barnabas early in chapter 4 that he was the son of consolation. Barnabas himself was the kind of fellow that facilitated a lot of that. When Paul wasn't happy with Mark, when Mark on the first missionary journey turned around and went home, Paul said, no, we don't want to take him the second time. Barnabas took him himself. He was an encourager. Barnabas, his name, his Jewish name was Joseph. His surname was Barnabas. But his apostolic name that Luke gave him was the son of consolation. He consoled, or he gave encouragement. I would to God that we had more folks who sought to be an encourager. There's a great premium on those who want to encourage. I don't mean a yes man or a yes woman, but I mean somebody that genuinely has a heart to encourage. Barnabas was that kind of a person. He was so seen as that as a matter of fact, the church sent him in these earlier chapters, chapter 10 and 11, they sent Barnabas when the house of Cornelius was saved and things was happening in that area of Antioch, and they sent Barnabas to see what was going on, to be an encourager, and he encouraged them. So we know about Barnabas. We know about Saul. We know that Saul was previously a persecutor of the church extraordinaire. He said, I was a Pharisee of the Pharisees. I was a big-time Pharisee, and yet the grace of God reached me. Amen. I want to tell you, it doesn't matter where you are, who you are, your background, you need the grace of God. Amen. It doesn't matter the diversity, the backgrounds that we come from, the religions we come from, the areas we come from, our ideologies, our philosophies, all ground is level at the foot of the cross. And the cross is still able, Jesus is still able to save. Then there's these three in the middle. The one is Simeon. The Bible says here, and Simeon that was called Niger. The word Simeon means hearing. And he must have heard when the Lord called him. Niger literally means black. It's believed that he may have been, because of he's from Niger, that he may have been from Africa and dark-skinned. And he was a part of this diverse church at Antioch. Baptist churches in America have a shameful history of what they've done to our black brothers and sisters in Christ through the years. It's a history that is historical. It's true. Even Southern Baptist Seminary has been cited by some of the leaders who were good men otherwise, and how they treated black brothers and sisters, and some even owning slaves. You can look it up and read it for yourself. But I'm not ready to throw the gospel out because of men who walk in feet of clay, who maybe in other areas were exemplary people. I'm not ready to say, well, the gospel's no good because they failed. I'm not ready to say that the gospel is not powerful to save. I'm saying they made a mistake. They were sinful in their behavior because they followed a culture rather than allowing the gospel to mold their thinking and their lives to those that Jesus died for and loved. And when you look at the church at Antioch, and if this being true, Simeon called Niger, a black man from Africa, was not only a part of that church, but he was a leader in that church. He was a gifted leader in that church. He had the gift of a prophet and teaching. Some believe that they might have shared, these men might have had both gifts. Some believe that perhaps some had the prophet's part or the teaching part. Be that as it may, nonetheless, these were gifted men who were enabled by the Spirit of God. God save us from an attitude that lessens anybody because of where they're from or their ethnicity. I'm going to tell you, when somebody's saved by the grace of God, they're my brother, they're my sister, and when they're enabled by the Spirit of God, praise God for the blessing that they can bring. Are you with me this morning? Amen. Simeon. And then this man, Lucius. The word Lucius means light or luminous. Of Cyrene. In fact, this man, it is believed that perhaps he came up from the church of Jerusalem with the persecution in Acts 11:20 and helped preach to the Greek speakers in that area. If he came with them, he came as a result of the persecution. But he was preaching the good news in the tongue of, not the Jewish language, but to the Greeks. I'm going to tell you, when God saves somebody, or God brings persecution.

brings persecution, God's people can be used by the Lord where they're placed or where they're thrust into. And He wants to use you. He's not done using you. You may still be placed in a situation that you don't want to be in, that you never planned to be, and God has put you there for something that's happened in your life. But He wants to use you. He wants you to be a testimony. And it sure looks to me like they never went back. They stayed in the church. Isn't it good to know that you can go anywhere where there's a body of believers and you can call them family? And you can be a part of that ministry. I mean, if they love the Lord and they're conscious of souls and they're that kind of church where they're welcoming those who will come, have come by way of the cross, and you can be a part of that and work in that. I think when it comes to that, we ought to be open to receive those in our fellowship who love the Lord like we do, who have gifts to bring to our church. Lucius, I believe he brought light. And then Menaean, this man. The word Menaean means consoler or comforter. I think it's so, and the scripture says it here, the Holy Spirit puts it down for us. And he says that he, Menaean, which had been brought up with Herod the Tetrarch, don't take that lightly. John Phillips said that Menaean became a minister and Herod became a murderer. They were both raised in the same environment. And yet one turned out, by the grace of God, to be a minister of the gospel. And the other one turned out to be a torturer and a killer, even responsible for the death of John the Baptist. Imagine. When I see this morning, I'm reminded that God works in variety. Listen to what H.A. Ironside said. The grace of God was manifested in the church, in this church at Antioch. There was no prejudice. People of different color, skin, and different religions were found happily worshiping together. Jews, Gentiles, people of various races. Unquote. You know, we have these details about Barnabas. We have more about Saul. We have very little about the three mentioned, these spiritual leaders in the middle at this church in Antioch. But there's more than enough for us to know that we see God's grace that's working mightily, breaking down the carnality. Did you hear me? The carnality of prejudice. I speak to you this morning, and many, if not most, under the sound of my voice, and somebody listens to this, was brought up and you saw, you've seen, maybe you still do, maybe it's more embedded in you than you think, that it's not a place in the heart of a Christian. We see the church at Antioch was a cosmopolitan church, had all these different people groups. Some of them in leadership. While there's not a lot of mention, we certainly can see that the grace of God was at work. I want to tell you this morning that the grace of God can still work. Amen. Now, I demonstrated to you last week what happened to Peter. Because Peter had the vision of Cornelius and the sheet that came down, and it seemed like he got it. And then by the time you get to Galatians, when Paul writes, he had to correct Peter one more time. And incidentally, I've been bragging about Barnabas, but you know Peter's influence influenced Barnabas because Paul had to correct Barnabas too. I hate that for Barnabas. I just do. But by the time you get to chapter 15, Peter's back on track. It may be this morning that old knack that you had growing up and that sense of what we call racism today was put in your heart, and every now and then it erects its ugly head inside of you just like it did with Peter. And you might say, what happened to me? I want to tell you that the good gospel is still able to correct us along the way and say, oh no, there's no difference between somebody that's black or white or any other nationality. It doesn't make any difference. All have sinned and come short of the glory of God. And if you're saved by the grace of God, there is no difference, for you are my brother and you are my sister. Yeah.

0: They took the grace of God without apology and without prejudice. There was diversity was evident, but the unity is evidence. Their ministry was focused on the Lord, according to verse number 2. They ministered to the Lord. When we get that our ministry is not primarily to each other, but whatsoever we do unto the Lord, we'll get over ourselves if somebody doesn't pat us on the back. We'll get over ourselves if we don't get recognized for what we did. Well, I don't go to church anymore. Why is that? Well, I did this in the church for years and nobody said thank you. Well, who were you doing it for? Was you doing it for a thank you? Was you doing it to lay your treasures in heaven? They did their ministry to the Lord. There's unity in that. Do you know that ministry, doing your work and ministry for the glory of the Lord, helps us to have a unity in our church?
1: Amen.
0: Paul confronted in 1 Corinthians, he said, some of you say I'm of Apollos, and he said, some of you say I'm of me. He says, no, that's not the way, that's carnal. You don't embrace carnality, you deal with it as sin. They had a ministry of fasting before the Lord. They wanted to know the mind of the Lord. They wanted to know the will of God. I want to tell you that as a local church, you could never establish and say, this is always the way we need to be in our church. Because times change and people change. Now, the gospel's got to stay the same. Getting the gospel and our purpose stays the same. But we need to follow the leadership of the Spirit of God.
1: Amen.
0: There may be a need that once we had to have this group of people that function in this committee and it served a purpose, but it doesn't make sense now because we don't have that many people. I preached that here before. And if we wake up one day and find that our structure is upside down, we have more Indians than more chiefs than Indians, there's something wrong. If the pyramid's flipped upside down, something's wrong. I see this church here. They were led of the Spirit of God. And missions took off. Paul, Barnabas, first missionary journey, then they go on another, then they go on another. Barnabas takes John, Mark, and goes. It all started here in Acts. The unity was evident not only because it focused on the Lord and the fasting before the Lord to know the mind for the Lord, but their ministry was fired by the Holy Ghost. And when they came together, their unity was there. They sent those missionaries, Barnabas and Paul, on their first missionary journey, and they were unified. Do you know that to know the mind of the Lord as a body of believers, we learn that mind by the body that's here. And they said, we see God on these men, and let's send them forth to reach others with the gospel. Unity was evident. They were focused on the Lord in their ministry. They were fasting before the Lord. And their ministry was fired by the Holy Spirit. The church at Antioch was a cosmopolitan church in terms of that from all the different people groups, God put them in that place for such a time that we look back on as a time that's pivotal and a catalyst to the rest of church history. What we do here today may not seem like it's significant, but God in heaven sees it as important. Your ministry before the Lord or to the Lord is vital. Whether or not anybody acknowledges it here or sees it here, God sees it. And He acknowledges it. Our heads are bowed and our eyes are closed. I want to tell you that the gospel is meant for you. I'm not talking about religion, I'm not permitted to dumb it down to where I can say, it doesn't matter what you believe, because I wouldn't be telling you the truth from the Word of God. The truth is that you need to take Christ as Savior, and if you haven't done that, you can do it today. Why not right now where you are? Say, Dear Lord Jesus, forgive me, I know I'm a sinner. You may have a religious background. You may have been baptized. You may have gone through some religious ceremony. But if you were to die right now, you're not certain you'd go to heaven. The only way that certainty can be is that you take the one who paid the price for your sin. That's Jesus. He paid the price on the cross of Calvary, rose again the third day morning for your justification. But you got to take him. It's a free gift. It's not that you got to turn over a new leaf or try to do better. You got to take Jesus. You got to put your full trust on Him. Why not do it right now? Say, "Dear Lord Jesus, forgive me. I'm a sinner. I take You who died for my sin as my Savior. I believe on You. I turn from self and sin, and I turn completely and wholly in reliance upon You for my eternal destiny. Thank You for saving me." If you pray a prayer like that, mean it, He'll save you by His grace. He'll do it. He's good at His word. Christian, are you conscious of souls? Are you cherry-picking who you will witness to? Is a prejudice coming out on you, maybe for somebody that's addicted to drugs, and you say, "Well, I won't talk to them." Somebody that curses God, you say, "Well, I won't talk to them." Let me tell you, this gospel is powerful to save whosoever will. Oh, Lord, help us. Show us ourselves. While it's not always pretty what we see in ourselves, help us to turn from self and turn to You. Back to the gospel, being conscious of men and women who need Christ, I pray in Jesus' name. Amen. I'm not guilty
1: 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Thanks for listening, and be sure to tune in the same time next week for the Biblicist broadcast. And remember, friend, the Bible stands, so be certain that's where you take your stand.

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2: Jack Callahan. President Trump touting what he calls his administration's record-setting numbers at a rally in Ohio.
3: It was just announced that under Republican leadership, incomes for hardworking Americans have soared to the highest level ever recorded.
2: President trying to boost the candidacies of Senator John Houston and gubernatorial candidate Vivek Ramaswamy just a month ahead of the midterm elections. Search and rescue operations continue offshore from Massachusetts after a medevac flight from Bermuda to Boston dropped from the radar off Nantucket Island yesterday.
4: The plane plummeted from 24,000 feet to 11,000 feet in just 3 minutes.
2: Fox's Marianne Rafferty. Six people were aboard the medical flight. The Coast Guard says their priority remains to find the people who were aboard that plane. America is listening to Fox News.

here we are. It is another week. My name is Joseph Reed. Welcome into the Singing News Top 20 Weekly Countdown, where we count down the 20 most popular songs in America according to the Singing News Southern Gospel Top 20 Weekly Chart. We'll start the show off this week by reviewing last week's number one by Karen Peck and New River, That's What Faith Looks Like.

Karen Pick and New River, last week's number one song. It's second week at number one. That's what faith looks like. We'll see if it can hold on to that top spot. Coming in at number 20 this week, Phillips and Banks from East Tennessee with their latest Not Today.

no, no, not today. It's Phillips and Banks at number 20 on this week's survey. Number 19, no stranger to the top 20 countdown by Anthem Edition, formerly known as the Old Paths. They're at the Memphis Quartet Show this week in Memphis, Tennessee. Here's Steel Under His Feet.

Anthem Edition. At number 19, Still Under His Feet. I mentioned the Memphis Quartet show just a few moments ago, and it's going on actually through today in most of our listening area. But don't worry, you can see some of it on Singing News TV. 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Well, here we are at number 18, a former number one on the countdown, featuring Susan Wisnant. It's the Wisnants with If Not For Christ.

0: Resonance, If Not for Christ, number 18 on the Singing News Top 20 Weekly Countdown. When we come back, we'll count down 17, 16, and 15. Throughout the show today, we'll also have some top 20 bonus cuts. We're going to have a good time. Stick around. I'm Joseph Reed.
1: 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Actor Wesley Snipes celebrates a birthday, and on this day in 1769, hail fell 12 inches deep in Scituate, Massachusetts. If you should lose power on a hot summer day, do you know how long your chilled food will keep? Here's a few rules of thumb. If you keep the doors closed, items in your refrigerator should be fine for up to 4 hours. A full freezer can keep the temperature for up to 48 hours. You might consider moving items from the fridge to the freezer, but avoid opening the door too much. And if the electricity doesn't return after several hours, go ahead and eat the ice cream. It won't bring the power back, but it'll be a nice consolation. And that is the Old Farmer's Almanac Radio Report. 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

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We are at number 17. Here are the Isaacs with More Than a Hollow.

featuring Sonia Isaacs. It's the Isaacs at number 17 with More Than a Hollow Hallelujah. Well, we have a new debut this week, showing up for the first time on the countdown, Jim and Melissa Brady. Here is Jesus Stays at number 16. In the

and Melissa Brady with Jesus Stays. We're now at the number 15 song for the week. It comes from Poet Voices. This song has showed up on the countdown each week ever since I started hosting back at the end of April. It's hanging on, and I know why. It's incredible. This is I Remember Lost.

0: Joel Cross and Poet Voices, I Remember Lost, at number 15. 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
3: 8 games going on in the NFL to continue week 4, and most of them are in the third quarter, halfway or late in the third quarter, except for the Packers and the Buccaneers. They just got going in the fourth quarter. Tampa Bay is losing at home 17-7, but they're knocking on the door to score. It's been all Ravens against the Titans. They're up 24-10 in Baltimore, and Lamar Jackson is questionable to return with an ankle injury. While the Texans still lead the Cowboys at home 23-20, the Eagles are up on the Rams 20-10. Philadelphia playing the rest of the game without Saquon Barkley, who was ruled out with a hamstring injury. The Cardinals lead the Giants 24-19 in New York, but New York is in the red zone. The Bengals losing at home to the Jaguars 16-10. Also, Cincinnati playing the rest of the game without Jamar Chase, who is in concussion protocol. And the Patriots and the Bills. Right now, New England leads in Buffalo 21-17.
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0: We are back, counting down the 20 most popular songs in America according to the Singing News Southern Gospel Top 20 Weekly Chart. I'm Joseph Reed. At number 14 this week, we have Gold City featuring Jeff Chapman. It's called Rise Up.

Rise Up. That's Gold City at number 14. Man, if you were driving down the road during that song, I hope you were watching your speedometer because you were probably a little heavy on the foot. Man, that song will get your blood pumping, won't it? Joseph Reed here. Look, number 13 has already snuck up on us, folks. It's Peach Goldman with Life Giving Us Life.

0: Peach Goldman with Life Giving Us Life, number 13 on this week's survey. Number 12 comes from Scotty Inman. As you may know, Scotty Inman's father is Clayton Inman, who is really a living legend in Southern gospel music, currently the lead and baritone vocalist for Triumphant Quartet, formerly a longtime tenured member of the Kingdom Heirs, and also before that, the Singing Americans. He's been around a long time, sang on many number one songs. Well, since it is Father's Day weekend, Scotty wants to talk a little bit about his dad.
1: Man, my dad is my hero. He is led by example. He is led by, you know, maybe not what he says, but how he's been and what he does. He has a great reputation. People always look at my dad as somebody that's been consistent and somebody who's just always been a godly man, really. And I'm honored to be his son. And I hope one day my son, Bo, can look at me and go, that's my dad. I'm proud of him like I am my dad.
0: Here's Scotty Inman at number 12 with Motel Bible.

Scotty Inman at number 12 with Motel Bible. Well, there's more of the Singing News Top 20 Weekly Countdown coming up. In the meantime, go on over to Facebook and like our page. Follow us there. It's Singing News Top 20 Weekly Countdown on Facebook. We give away prizes and let you know what's coming up on future shows. We'll be right back. We're going to take a quick break from the countdown for a Singing News Top 20 bonus cut. We're going to feature the Ferguson Family. They have a brand new song. It's called It Could Have Been Me. The Ferguson Family come from Mount Dora, Florida, and they are a fantastic group of people. You have Bill and Brenda, along with their daughter, Lisa Ann, and their son, Stephen. TheFergusonFamilyMusic.com. Here's their brand new song.

0: The Ferguson family with It Could Have Been Me, their latest radio single, and I love it. That album was produced by John Darren Rousey. John Darren is with The Guardians as their lead vocalist. Many years ago, when I first met John Darren, he sang with Karen Peck and New River. That's been quite a while ago. Don't forget, to learn more about the Ferguson family, you can go to thefergusonfamilymusic.com, thefergusonfamilymusic.com, or follow them on social media.
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2: 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But it's not that exciting for a lot of my friends who are not Christians. They hate it when I come over. They're like, oh, here comes Cleto. Talking all that Jesus talk. You know when you're really getting to your friends, when you're really, you know, ministering to them, and it's really getting to them? I had a friend of mine the other day, he just started yelling out, give us Barabbas! That's when you know you're doing a good job.
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0: We are back with the Singing News Top 20 Weekly Countdown. It is Father's Day weekend, and here to share a very special story about Father's Day, Jonathan Wilburn.
4: And my mind goes back, as we remember Father's Day, to my grandfather, J.B. Smith. And I remember going to their home to stay with them and go fishing with my granddaddy. One of the things that really stands out in my mind, my grandfather was born into a very poor family. His father was an alcoholic, and they didn't have much when he was a kid, and he worked so hard his whole life to provide for his family. And he even taught himself to read and math. He only had a third grade education. But something that really touches my heart as I

0: him and eat breakfast before school, and he'd say, "Son, I just want you to know you can tell a lot by a man by how he keeps his shoes." And you know, that still touches me today because it instills something in me to work hard and provide for my family. And I just want to say thanks to all the fathers who are out there putting forth a special effort.
1: Thank you, Jonathan. We appreciate that. And now we go to the number 11 song all across the country. It's the Kramers, "He Remembers My Sin No More."

Number 11 this week, the Kramers with He Remembers My Sin No More. We have more of the Singing News Top 20 Weekly Countdown coming up. I'm Joseph Reed.

0: 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Let's enjoy the gift of laughter with Brad Stein.
1: For crying out loud, it's ridiculous. They want to blame everybody else every time something goes wrong, and it's got to stop. I mean, it's ridiculous. You know, you get fat, not my fault, Sue McDonald's. Why, if there hadn't been hamburgers, I never would have had this problem. How dare they bring something in that I might abuse? What in the world is going on? And it's always ridiculous. That's what I feel sorry for corporations in this country. If you have a corporation that actually manufactures a product, you always have to be one step ahead of our incompetence. That's the new rule now. If you make something and I can figure out a way to hurt myself with it, you gotta help me.
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0: News. I'm Carmen Roberts. The Coast Guard found a debris field as it searches for a missing air ambulance off the coast of Nantucket, but no sign of the six people on board.
1: We don't have the exact number of items that we've recovered so far. This is an ongoing search and rescue case still. Because of the amount of debris, it's very difficult to get into the details of what's there. But right now, we're really just focused on finding the people.
0: Lieutenant Commander Castriot Castrati. President Trump launches an AI task force.
2: The president announced what he's calling a super intelligence force, a group of people in government to study and help regulate the risks and potential rewards of artificial intelligence.
0: Fox's David Spont. And Tennessee officials announced an independent review of last week's botched execution of Krista Pike. 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

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Hey there, it is Father's Day weekend. I'm Joseph Reed. Happy Father's Day to all of the great fathers out there. Coming in at number 10, we have Ernie Haas and Signature Sound live from Memphis with 99 and

0: I'm running trying to make 199 and a half just won't do. Ernie Haas and Signature Sound at number 10. Number 9 comes from Sibling Trio this week. It's The Taylors. From the scripture, the Bible says his ears are not too heavy that he can't hear a plea of faith. Here are The Taylors at number 9 with God Has Heard Your Cry.
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God has heard your cry. Number 9 on the Singing News Top 20 Weekly Countdown. I want to remind you that Singing News TV is hosting some of the concerts from Memphis Quartet Show. So if you'd like to check those out, get all of the details by going to singingnewstv.com. 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

0: None But Jesus, the Irwins at number 8. We're going to count down 7, 6, and 5 when we come back. I'm Joseph Reed. 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
0: Counting down gospel music's 20 most popular songs this week, I'm Joseph Reed. Here are the Gaither Vocal Band with number 7, Love 'Em Where They Are. Sometimes.

love them where they are. The Gaither Vocal Band at number 7. Number 6 on the survey this week comes from The Neelands, featuring Autumn Neeland. We just heard that on the Singing News Top 80 Monthly chart, which is the first official chart of Southern gospel music. This song will come in August at number 1. That is a celebration. Here they are at number 6. God Won't. It's The Neelands.

That's the Neelands featuring Autumn Neeland, God Won't, at number 6. Well, I've enjoyed some sunshine this week. My birthday was last week, and Father's Day is this weekend, so my lovely wife bought me a new charcoal smoker and grill, and I've been using it over the past few days. Nothing says summer quite like barbecuing. I love the sunshine, even on a cloudy day. Here's Jeff and Sherry Easter, along with the Archers, at number 5 on the countdown this week.

0: That's Jeff and Cherry with the Archers. That sunshine on a cloudy day at number five. Well, we have numbers 4, 3, and 2 to go before we reach that top spot. Who is it going to be? We'll stick around and find out. I'm Joseph Reed. This is the Singing News Top 20 Weekly Countdown.
1: Fort Gay, Fallsburg, Louisa, Lavalette, Webville, Westmoreland, Crum, Chapman, Cerrito, Canova, Lomansville, Blaine, Wayne. 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We're WFGH Fort Gay and a whole lot more.
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3: Game 2 of the NLDS between the Padres and the Brewers is officially underway from Milwaukee, and you can catch all the action on FS1. Game 2 between the Braves and the Dodgers from LA will start at 8 p.m. Eastern Time, also on FS1. Right now in the NFL, the Cowboys lead the Texans 34-30, down to the final 15 seconds, but Houston has the ball around midfield. Down to the final minute in Philadelphia, where the Rams have taken the lead once again from the Eagles, they're up 24-20. Bengals losing at home to the Jaguars 22-17. Bengals have the ball at Jackson's 21-yard line, and there's about 1 minute to go at home. Still to come, it is the Broncos and the 49ers, and wide receiver Mike Evans is active for San Francisco. Chargers wide receiver Ladd McConkey is also active against Seattle.

That's Mercy River, the Down East Boys at number four this week. Number three comes from the Kingdom Heirs, Dollywood's premier quartet. They're also doing select summer dates across the country. You can follow them on social media to see where you can see these guys live in concert. Here they are. No better time.

0: No better time. It's the Kingdom Heirs at number 3 on the survey this week. I enjoy hanging out with you so much here on the show, and I love hearing from you. 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The Guardians show up at number 2 with their latest. It's called Kick Up My Heels and Sing, and Pat Barker is here to share his thoughts on Father's Day.
1: Well, as a father of 4, I've gotten a lot of Father's Day gifts. Some of them I've actually used. Probably the best gift I ever got, my son, Andy, when he was 8 years old, asked me to come outside, and he pulled out his little phone, and he played me the song Good, Good Father. And he said, every time I hear this, I think of you. And it just brought me to tears. And my thought was, oh, if you think I'm a good father, just wait till you get a little older and you realize just how good God truly is. But I will never forget sitting there with my son listening to that song. Have a blessed Father's Day.

kick up my heels and sing. That's number two this week. The Guardians. The Guardians are still on the lookout for a new baritone vocalist in the absence of Scott Mullins, who joined Greater Vision. Been traveling on the road with them the past few weeks is my buddy Dale Forbes. Dale is no stranger to Southern Gospel Quartet music. He spent many years on the road with the Anchorman, also the Singing Americans. I've been seeing some video clips on Facebook of Dale singing with the Guardians over the past week. He is just a pro's pro. We've got the number one song coming up in just a few minutes. Who's it gonna be? Stick around and find out. This is the Singing News Top 20 Weekly Countdown. It's time for another Singing News Top 20 Weekly Countdown bonus cut. This is the brand new song from The Kingsmen featuring lead vocalist Cole Watson. 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
1: 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It's The Kingsmen featuring Cole Watson. Another Singing News Top 20 Countdown bonus cut. I first met Cole Watson back in 2016 when he was singing with a group out of Gadsden, Alabama that his late father started. They're called Exodus, and you've even heard their songs featured right here on this show before. The Kingsmen are still searching for their new tenor vocalist in the absence of Thomas Nally, who came off the road to pursue other opportunities. We certainly wish Thomas and the Kingsmen the best in this transition.
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3: I was what scientists would call a geek. And I went to a Christian school, which was very supportive. They tried to support me and encourage me in my geekiness by telling me things like, dude, you know, don't worry. Because, like, right now, you're like a worm, right? But you're going to cocoon, yeah? And then cocoon, and you'll emerge from the cocoon, and then you're going to fly away. And that's what happened in the 10th grade. I cocooned, emerged from the cocoon, and became a moth.
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1: Welcome back to the countdown. Joseph Reed here. So thrilled to have you with me. The number one song is coming up in just a moment. But first, I want to tell you about something I'm passionate about. I've told you about it for the past few weeks here on the show. I've spent over 25 years in children's and family pastor ministry. Even before that, I pastored with my father, Cecil Reed. He is 81 years young and my hero. My dad is going through some early onset dementia, so please pray for him. One of the greatest men I know. He's never even had an enemy that I can recall. He has taught me so much. Happy Father's Day, Dad. My dad was a missionary to Jamaica. He was an evangelist and a pastor. Mission work has always been close to my heart. That's why that I've decided to partner with Bible League to send 3,000 Bibles into the hands of new believers who don't have Bibles. They don't have access to Bibles. We're going to Africa. And if you wonder why we're going to the continent of Africa, it's very simple. They are the number one continent in the world where people are getting saved in record numbers. As a matter of fact, the most Christian conversions in the world are going on right now in Africa. We've got to get them Bibles. They are waiting on them. And we have a goal of 3,000 Bibles by July 4th. We're about a third of the way there. We need your help to get there. Now, $5 sends a Bible. That's not a lot to invest in giving the Word of God to someone who needs it. As a matter of fact, there are stories upon stories that I have heard and read from these people who are begging for Bibles. They can't just go down to the local Bible bookstore and pick one up. They can't order one off of Amazon like we can. Many of them, even if they could, they couldn't afford it. Bible League has been doing Bible studies in several parts of Africa, and my friends, people are getting saved. 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They're turning away from devil worship. They're giving their heart to Christ. 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We need them in their own language and dialect. 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For a special Father's Day message, here is Matthew and Carrie of Karen Peck and New River to talk about their dad, Ricky Gooch.
0: One of my favorite dad memories was every year on vacation, Dad and me would always build sandcastles. And for some reason this year, with it being summertime, that is my favorite memory.
4: And my favorite memory is, I remember one spring, he came home from work around lunchtime, and he took Matthew and I to get new bicycles. And I just remember that was the most fun day, because we got new bicycles, and we went home, and we rode them around. And that just is a big memory that stands out to me.
1: Ricky Gooch is one of the finest, and he's a cancer survivor. That perfectly leads us up to the number one song for 3 weeks in a row. Karen Peck and New River with That's What Faith Looks Like. If you

Warren Peck and New River. Number one, that's what faith looks like. We've had a great time hanging out with you today. My name is Joseph Reed. This has been the Singing News Top 20 Weekly Countdown. Happy Father's Day. See you next time.

0: And now, you are there with Jerry Stewart.
1: Hello, I'm Jerry Stewart. When you meet someone and begin to exchange information, the who, the what, the where, the when, there is one question commonly asked which we normally answer only halfway. What's the question? In a moment, you will know, because you are there. When we meet someone new and we talk long enough, we'll usually come to that big question, what do you do? Have you noticed that we have come to answer that question with our occupation or job status? Oh, I'm a baker, a barber, a banker, a cook, a stay-at-home mom. All correct answers, but only a one-half answer. You see, what we do in our lives goes way beyond our occupation. It has more to do with our example, our influence, what we impart to others all day, every day. Because no matter how you spend your day, you are always making your impression on others. Take a moment and think of the people in your lifetime who you remember most. Why does that person come to your mind? Because their influence made an impression on you that stuck. And whether you like it or not, what they did played a part in making you who you are today. Even if their influence and the impression they made was bad or negative, chances are you took that impression and decided to do or be the opposite. Now, my point is this, with story to follow, we are all both sides of a model or mold on others. This is a big part of who we become as a person. But the other side of this model or mold is an impression maker. And every day, every moment of your life, you are making your impressions on someone else. You are playing your own part in making them who they are. When I was a boy growing up in Texas, I played a lot of baseball. I had plenty of coaches and learned a lot about the game. But the one lesson I remember most was about much more than just baseball. When I was 11, my put me in to pitch. And with two outs, our catcher missed an easy play at home and we lost the game. I was so mad that I threw down my hat and stomped off the field. Later in the parking lot, my coach, Mr. Moody, called me over. I expected he was going to try and console my bruised spirit, but instead he said, "Jerry, I was disappointed in you tonight." I thought he was talking about my pitching, but he wasn't. He said, "The way you acted on the mound when the error was made, that was not the way a boy or a man or anyone should act." And that's when he told me something I have never forgotten. He said, "Your life will go on from here, and how you do in life, your example, your impression will be measured not by how hard you can throw a ball or run a base. Your life will be measured by how you conduct yourself." After that night, I watched Mr. Moody and just how he conducted himself. He coached us hard. He loved to win. But above all, he never forgot who he was as a man, and his character always shined. What we need today in America is men and women who, not by their words, but by their actions, can be role models for our nation, measured not by their accomplishments, but by their character. Now, let me ask you, what do you do? I'm Jerry Stewart, and now you know, because you are there.

0: WFGH Fort Gay.
1: I'm Roxanne Evans. Tensions remain high. Iran says the Strait of Hormuz will remain closed until the U.S. meets their conditions.
2: Economy, and we're starting to see those inflation numbers rise inside of Iran, and the currency is weakening. And so at this point, there is no diplomatic progress being made.
1: Oil is still moving through the waterway. Officials say thousands more troops are on their way to the Middle East. And the White House ramping up its AI task force to keep the U.S. ahead in the technology race. The president tapping Jay Clayton, his director of national intelligence, to lead a new superintelligence force to ensure that America continues to lead the world. America is listening to Fox News.

0: I just want you all to know that what you're going to listen at with your ears is what you're going to be hearing here, because this is the Lone Star Revival.
1: Hello, everybody. I'm Randy Hill. Take off your hat, because this ain't your everyday Sunday hayride. This is the Lone Star Revival, the best gospel in the country.
2: And I'm John Payton, and on today's show, we're going to take you to God's country with Ricky Skaggs, featuring cuts from his award-winning gospel bluegrass CD, Soldier of the Cross.
1: By the ripe old age of 10, Ricky Skaggs was one of the rare musicians to have performed with Bill Monroe, Flat and Scruggs, and the Stanley Brothers. Ricky later became a member of Ralph Stanley's Clinch Mountain Boys in 1971.
2: Ricky came to the attention of Ralph Stanley as he entertained a crowd waiting for the delayed Clinch Mountain Boys after the band's bus broke down en route to the gig. Here's Seven Hillsides, a moving story of a preacher's crisis of faith in the face of human tragedy.

0: Seven Hillsides. Ralph Monroe was so impressed by Ricky's rendition of Stanley Brothers material that he asked him to perform again during the Clinch Mountain Boys break. It wasn't long afterwards that Ricky was a part of Ralph's band. Here's Ricky Skaggs. Are you afraid to die?
1: I believe the time for everyone to be born and die is in God's hands. If it's my time to die, I'm prepared. I don't know what the future holds, but I know who holds the future. I was asked by a person today, are you absolutely sure that you're going to heaven? I said, I'm absolutely sure. Not because of anything I've done. I've sinned. I'm going to heaven because of what Christ did on that cross and the fact that God raised him from the dead. What about you? Is there a doubt in your heart if you died at this moment you'd go to heaven? Now is the accepted time. Today is the day of salvation.

0: 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And before that, Are You Afraid to Die?
1: We'll be right back with more of the Lone Star Revival Radio Show's tribute to Ricky Skaggs and his Soldier of the Cross album after these messages.
2: 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Actor Wesley Snipes celebrates a birthday, and on this day in 1769, hail fell 12 inches deep in Scituate, Massachusetts. If you should lose power on a hot summer day, do you know how long your chilled food will keep? Here's a few rules of thumb. If you keep the doors closed, items in your refrigerator should be fine for up to 4 hours. A full freezer can keep the temperature for up to 48 hours. You might consider moving items from the fridge to the freezer, but avoid opening the door too much. And if the electricity doesn't return after several hours, go ahead and eat the ice cream. It won't bring the power back, but it'll be a nice consolation. And that is the Old Farmer's Almanac Radio Report. 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
0: Ricky's contacts within musical circles ultimately led to a much more important relationship, that with his wife Sharon of the Whites.
1: During the late 1970s, Ricky began his foray into country music, touring and recording with Emmylou Harris.

Ricky Skaggs with The Darkest Hour. Although confident of his viability in Nashville, no one could have ever predicted what enormous success Ricky would find throughout the next decade. The 1981 release of Waiting for the Sun to Shine catapulted him to the top of the country charts, where he could be found for the remainder of the decade. Here's Ricky, Gone Home.

0: Generation. That was the Joshua Generation. Before that, Gone Home. Much as it is today, when Ricky went out to Nashville, the airwaves of commercial country radio were clogged with slick pop arrangements and urban cowboy wannabes.
1: None other than Chet Atkins credited Ricky with single-handedly saving country music. You're listening to a tribute to Ricky Skaggs. We'll be right back with your Lone Star Revival after these messages of mammoth importance.
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3: Game 2 of the NLDS between the Padres and the Brewers is officially underway from Milwaukee, and you can catch all the action on FS1. Game 2 between the Braves and the Dodgers from LA will start at 8 p.m. Eastern Time, also on FS1. Right now in the NFL, the Cowboys lead the Texans 34-30, down to the final 15 seconds, but Houston has the ball around midfield. Down to the final minute in Philadelphia, where the Rams have taken the lead once again from the Eagles. They're up 24-20. Bengals losing at home to the Jaguars 22-17. Bengals have the ball at Jackson's 21-yard line, and there's about 1 minute to go at home. Still to come, it is the Broncos and the 49ers, and wide receiver Mike Evans is active for San Francisco. Chargers wide receiver Ladd McConkey is also active against Seattle.
4: Well, snap my suspenders. This is the Lone Star Revival, the best gospel in the country. Lone Star
5: Revival. We were looking on your website this morning, and we saw a picture of you and President Bush.
6: Uh-huh.
5: We interviewed him for our magazine, True Believer, and found he was a really great guy. What do you think about him?
6: He sure is. I think he's a great guy, and I think he knows he's called for the task. I don't think he feels prepared, but I think he knows that God prepares called people, and he knows he's called, and I think as long as he stays humble before the Lord and stays strong in his faith, I think he'll go down in history as being one of our great leaders, you know.
5: Yeah.
6: I think he's a good man. I've talked to him, you know, about a lot of things, and I think his heart is in the right place, and I think he knows what he needs to do, and I think he's doing it.
5: Well, you know, we know Bill Monroe was a big influence in your life and your music. And there's a story about Waiting at the Gate. Can you tell us about it?
6: Yeah, Mr. Monroe had gotten to the point where he couldn't really drive, you know, very well. And actually, I think they took his license away from him because he was his eyesight was so bad, you know, in his later years. And on Wednesday nights, you know, he wanted to go to church because a lot of times on the weekends he'd be gone on the road. So his time to go to church would be Wednesday night prayer meeting. And so, you know, we used to go to church together in the same little church that my father-in-law, Buck White, goes to. He's a nice Texan. And this preacher used to come and pick Mr. Monroe up, and on Wednesdays he said, "Now, Mr. Bill, I'll come pick you up." And he said, "You be ready." And Mr. Monroe would say, "Yeah, I'll be waiting at the gate." And he had this old gate down there at the end of his driveway, and he'd walk down there and be standing there at the gate waiting for the pastor to come pick him up, take him to church. And and when Paul Brewster, a guy sings harmony with me on the road, he was at the funeral and he heard that story, and he just thought it was a great idea to write a song. And I love the way it came out. It's a great song.
5: Yeah, it is a great song.

On his Grammy Award-winning CD, Ricky Skaggs, Soldier of the Cross, offers music that is every bit as clear and convincing as his faith is unshakable. Up next, the title track, a militant declaration of faith and a challenge.

0: Ricky Skaggs with Remember the Cross. And before that, Soldier of the Cross. I'm John Payton.
1: And I'm Randy Hill. You're listening to a tribute to Ricky Skaggs. We'll be right back.
2: Take a moment and laugh with David P. Dean. He'll be glad you did.
3: It's my dad's all-time favorite. He's in the car by himself.

0: pulls around to the drive-up window, rolls the window down in the car by himself. Y'all take a Big Mac, large fry, quarter pounder with cheese. We'd also want, hang on a second. What do you want back there? Huh? What do you want?
1: There's nobody in the car.
0: What would you like? Cheeseburger, Happy Meal, chocolate shake. We'd also, hang on. Would you knock it off? Sit down, put your seatbelt on. Knock it off.
1: There's nobody in the car.
0: What would you like? Large fry and a Diet Coke. He pulls around to the window to watch the worker lean out with the order and look at my dad. Slowly look for more people. Hands him a 20. Dad gets changed and says, thank you. Shut up. Pull away. I will. And pulls away.
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0: happy trails. 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I'm John Payton. 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
2: When it comes to news, we're first in country. Country News Now. Dylan Scott's new album is out now, and he says his kiddos influence how he writes these days.
3: They're going around the house going, raise hell on the weekends. And I'm just like, golly, am I a bad dad, you know? Because we just don't use that language in the house. And so we can't sit here and sing the wheels on the bus go round and round. You know, we still have to put out what we got to put out. But I am careful about it to an extent.
2: I'm Lisa Manning for Country News Now.

Hello, I'm Jerry Stewart, and this is One Moment in America. When I was a boy growing up in Texas, one of my dad's favorite questions was, "Son, if you call a dog's tail a leg, how many legs does he have?" The answer? Listen to this story. When I was a young boy and I came to my dad with something someone had told me, often he would ask me the question, "Son, if you call a dog's tail a leg, how many legs would he have?" 5, right? No. Calling a tail a leg doesn't make it a leg. My point? 2 points. First, don't be so quick to believe something just because someone says it's so. Check it out for yourself. Second, be sure before you say something as fact that it is fact. There's way too much half-truths and downright lies flying around our country today. Please don't add to that list. Instead, be a truth-teller. I'm Jerry Stewart, and that was One Moment in America.

0: And now, you are there with Jerry Stewart.
1: Hello, I'm Jerry Stewart. When you meet someone and begin to exchange information, the who, the what, the where, the when, there is one question commonly asked which we normally answer only halfway. What's the question? In a moment, you will know, because you are there. When we meet someone new and we talk long enough, we'll usually come to that big question, what do you do? Have you noticed that we have come to answer that question with our occupation or job status? Oh, I'm a baker, a barber, a banker, a cook, a stay-at-home mom. All correct answers, but only a one-half answer. You see, what we do in our lives goes way beyond our occupation. It has more to do with our example, our influence, what we impart to others all day, every day. Because no matter how you spend your day, you are always making your impression on others. Take a moment and think of the people in your lifetime who you remember most. Why does that person come to your mind? Because their influence made an impression on you that stuck. And whether you like it or not, what they did played a part in making you who you are today. Even if their influence and the impression they made was bad or negative, chances are you took that impression and decided to do or be the opposite. Now, my point is this, with story to follow. We are all both sides of a model or mold. On one side, it is soft like clay, so we are impressed by the influence on others. This is a big part of who we become as a person. But the other side of this model or mold is an impression maker. And every day, every moment of your life, you are making your impressions on someone else. You are playing your own part in making them who they are. When I was a boy growing up in Texas, I played a lot of baseball. I had plenty of coaches and learned a lot about the game. But the one lesson I remember most was about much more than just baseball. When I was 11, my team was playing for the league championship. And when it came to the final game, the final inning, the game was tied. And the coach put me in to pitch. And with two outs, our catcher missed an easy play at home, and we lost the game. I was so mad that I threw down my hat and stomped off the field. Later in the parking lot, my coach, Mr. Moody, called me over. I expected he was going to try and console my

bruised spirit, but instead he said, "Jerry, I was disappointed in you tonight." I thought he was talking about my pitching, but he wasn't. He said, "The way you acted on the mound when the error was made, that was not the way a boy or a man or anyone should act." And that's when he told me something I have never forgotten. He said, "Your life will go on from here, and how you do in life, your example, your impression will be measured not by how hard you can throw a ball or run a base. Your life will be measured by how you conduct yourself." After that night, I watched Mr. Moody and just how he conducted himself. He coached us hard. He loved to win. But above all, he never forgot who he was as a man, and his character always shined. What we need today in America is men and women who, not by their words, but by their actions, can be role models for our nation, measured not by their accomplishments, but by their character. Now, let me ask you, what do you do? I'm Jerry Stewart, and now you know, because you are there.

0: convicted killer Krista Pike says she remains unconscious and on a hospital ventilator after last week's botched execution in Tennessee. The prison chief is resigning and the state's opening an independent investigation.
1: State Attorney General tells Fox, we need to know what happened. The governor's office saying the independent review will seek to determine if protocol was followed and consider whether additional recommendations are necessary.
0: Fox's Madison Scarpino. The Coast Guard found a debris field, but no sign of the six people on board the air ambulance that disappeared yesterday off the Nantucket coast.
2: A vessel with sonar is being dispatched to the debris field so that they can search the sea floor. The Coast Guard says they will continue to search until they are confident that if there were any survivors, they would have been found.
0: Fox's Max Gordon reporting. The plane was en route from the Bahamas to Boston. 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

0: With a Wall Street Business Report, I'm Bob Agnew. Major oil companies have reported massive profits while the fighting between Iran and the U.S. impeded petroleum shipments. Prices for Brent crude oil soared above $100 a barrel for much of the spring months. Another hacking incident raising more questions about AI security and controls.
1: Anthropic says its Claude AI models hacked into three organizations during testing. This comes just days after OpenAI reported that its AI models went rogue and hacked into another company. San Francisco-based Anthropic says it discovered the incident after reviewing more than 140,000 test runs. The company says it launched the large-scale cybersecurity review in response to the OpenAI incident.
0: That is Rich Thomason reporting. At the close on Wall Street, the Dow was up 276 points. The NASDAQ picked up 138. For the Wall Street Business Report, I'm Bob Agnew.

Welcome to the America's Bluegrass Gospel Show, coming to you from the America's Bluegrass Studio, located in the cradle of bluegrass music, Eastern Kentucky. I'm your host, the Bowman. On this program, we got Ernie Thacker, Balsam Range, Alan Bobby in Grasstown, Dole Austin, Quicksilver, Darren and Brooke Aldridge, and so many others. And as always, we're going to start the program off with Ron Stewart playing the America's Bluegrass theme.

Let's start the show off with another one from the America's Favorite Hymns, recorded in 2005. This is going to be the America's Bluegrass Band backing up Ernie Thacker on Zion's Hill, right here on the America's Bluegrass Gospel Show.

Right there's my buddy, Mr. Colonel Drayden Gordon, doing the Old Ship of Zion from 2020. If I'm not mistaken, he was about 16 years old when he recorded that one. Now, how about the latest from Balsam Range? Kinetic Tone is their latest recording. Here's God Knows on the America's Bluegrass Gospel Show.

0: 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Dale Ann Bradley, Tina Adair, JB and Jamie Daly, and Alan Bobby and Grasstown are coming up next on the America's Bluegrass Gospel Show.
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2: I'm Michelle Polino. Zach Bryan is hitting the road for his biggest tour yet, titled With Heaven on Tour, a massive U.S. and European run, which kicks off March 7th in St. Louis. The tour spans more than 40 dates across North America and Europe. Bryan is coming off a record-shattering fall, including a sold-out show at Michigan Stadium, the first concert ever held there.
3: We're having it all.
2: Drawing more than 110,000 fans and marking the largest single-ticketed concert in U.S. history. He's also set to release his new album January 9th.
3: Girl, you think it's your fault,
2: also hitting the road, Brett Young, who announced his 2.0 tour, which will kick off January 22nd at Nashville's historic Ryman Auditorium. From there, the 18-date run will hit cities across the U.S., including Durham, North Carolina, Greenville, South Carolina, Boston, and more, with special guest Jenna Davis joining as support. That's Fox Country on Fox News.
0: Bradley and Tina Adair, 2020, they put out a great recording called Old Darling. Let's take a listen to this one right here. It's called Holding God's and Changing Hand, right here on the America's Bluegrass Gospel Show.

That was Glory Land on the program with JB and Jamie Daly. JB is the father of Jamie Daly. They put out a recording called Step Back in Time in 2020. And let's go with another one from 2020. It's Bill Lawson and Quicksilver. I'm Going to Heaven. It's live from Prague right here on the America's Bluegrass Gospel Show.

0: You can feel it in your soul from 2015. Alan, Bobby, and Grasstown right there on a good one. Don't go nowhere. Darren and Brooke Aldridge and Aaron Ramsey are coming up next on the America's Bluegrass Gospel Show.
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3: Week 4 of the NFL continues as the Patriots defeated the Bills 29-26. Drake May threw for 269 yards, 3 touchdowns, and 1 interception. The Rams came back to beat the Eagles 24-20. Matthew Stafford did not throw a touchdown pass. He did throw for 316 yards, but had 2 interceptions. LA shut out Philadelphia in the second half. The Cowboys came alive in the second half to beat the Texans 34-30. Houston still looking for their first win of the season. Javonte Williams for Dallas had 19 carries for 62 yards and 3 touchdowns. The Bears roll past the Jets 23-12. Jaguars outscored the Bengals 22-17. Wide receiver Jamar Chase was ruled out with a concussion for Cincinnati. Giants ended the game with a pick 6 and beat the Cardinals 36-24, while the Packers held on 17-14 against the Buccaneers.

Jared and Brooke Aldridge right there on the Blue Road doing a good one. A brand new one called The Truth, The Light, The Way. That's on a brand new recording on Billy Blue Records called Blue Collar Gospel from the pen of Rick Lane. Good stuffies right there. Now it's brand new music from Aaron Ramsey. It's Church Steeple High on a Hillside right here on America's Bluegrass Gospel Show.

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2: I'm Michelle Pulino. Jason Aldean has announced his new studio album, Songs About Us, and dropped three new tracks as a surprise for fans. The 20-track project includes Help You Remember, a deeply personal song Aldean co-wrote about watching loved ones struggle with dementia. Other highlights include a new version of David Lee Murphy's Dust on the Bottle, with Murphy himself, the title track, Songs About Us, featuring Luke Bryan and a duet with his wife, Brittany, titled Easier Gone. 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
2: Vince Gill will take center stage at the upcoming 59th annual CMA Awards when he's honored with the 2025 CMA Willie Nelson Lifetime Achievement Award. The Country Music Association announced that he will be honored during Country Music Biggest Night with a special tribute performance. That's Fox Country on Fox News.
0: How about some brand new music on the program by Authentic Unlimited? This comes from the recording called The Gospel Sessions, Volume 2 on Biddle Blue Records. Here's one called You Know What I Need, right here on the America's Bluegrass Gospel Show.

Ralph Stanley, the Clinch Mountain Boys right there. You heard Keith Whitley on the vocal on that one with Traveling the Highway Home. My time's up on the America's Bluegrass Gospel Show. I gotta go. Thank you. See you. Bye.

0: fire. Nearly three dozen others were injured this morning during a homecoming block party in southern Georgia.
1: Dooley County Sheriff's deputies were patrolling the area, and when they heard the gunfire, Sheriff Craig Peavy says they sprang into action to get to those who needed help.
0: Fox's Jill Nato. Deputies are searching for the shooters and a motive. A Coast Guard still searching off Massachusetts for the six people who were aboard an air ambulance as it disappeared early Saturday morning, flying from Bermuda to Boston.
2: Say what has been found.
0: Fox's Max Gordon. And authorities plan to use sonar to scour the seabed. 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
1: Fox News, I'm Carmen Roberts. Two people died in a hail of gunfire.

0: Dixon here on the Louisiana Hayride. His name is
1: Hank Williams, the best in
2: 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On the Grand Ole Opry, Bill Monroe and his Bluegrass Boys.
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1: And welcome, everybody, to the beautiful and historic Lyric Theater here in our hometown of Lexington, Kentucky. 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We're celebrating this amazing world of beautiful, wonderful, rustic, raw, grassroots, urban and rural music. It's a, we liken Wood Songs to a grand multimedia front porch. Artists come from everywhere to be on our broadcast, and we say it every week. You don't have to be famous to be on Wood Songs. You just have to be very, very good. And that is certainly the case of both of the artists that are true, genuine American blues masters. If you love the blues, this is the show. So put on your seatbelts and get ready. First up is a legend in the world of the blues. He comes from a great DNA. He's the grandson of R.L. Burnside. He's carrying the mantle of the blues in such an honorable and pristine way. He's a master musician. He's got a great album called Hill Country Love. This is a tune off that album called Closer. Please welcome the amazing Cedric Burnside to the Wood Songs Old Time Radio Hour.

0: From his album Hill Country Love, Closer is a song. Cedric Burnside, it's nice to have you back. This is a return visit for you. We're so grateful. We admire you so much, and your background is incredible. Let's go back to you as a youngster, and you're learning how to play music. You're just barely 11, 12 years old, right? what was happening at that age where you started picking up the musical DNA from your grandfather?
1: Well, besides, I'm born with it in my blood. You know, I just remember my big dad and them doing house parties, you know, just about every other weekend. And
0: now, you refer to R.L. Burnside as Big Daddy. So when we hear you talking, talking about
1: my Big Daddy R.L.
0: The man.
1: All right.
0: Go ahead.
1: And yeah, I was about 6-7 years old, and I just remember listening at that music and falling in love with it as a young child. You know, I was one of many grandchildren. I think I was the only one just in amazement, like, wow, I am going to play that music, you know, someday.
0: And as it turned out, your grandfather, Big Daddy, loved having you play with him. So you're 13 years old and you're taken to Canada. So what happened there? what's going on there?
1: Well, I had been playing in the juke joints. I started playing in the juke joints when I was about 10.
0: Now, isn't that just a little not legal? Just a little bit?
1: Yeah, you're right.
0: How does a 10-year-old pass for someone who can go into a juke joint?
1: We was the band, you know. Yeah. It was me, my Uncle Gary Burnside. He was 12, I was 10. They was hiding us behind the beer coolers, you know, for the police wouldn't send us home. So, you know, we was the band.
0: But weren't you on stage playing? I mean, didn't everybody see you playing?
1: Yeah, they saw me, you know, but they also let me know when the police were coming in. So
0: you'd run back.
1: So I had to run behind the beer cooler, you know.
0: Well, let's give some props to Big Daddy.
1: Good teacher.
0: You're right. Well, that in itself is a big story. So you're 13 years old. You're in Canada. This is kind of your first professional, real, you're on the road gig, right?
1: Correct.
0: So what was happening that night? What do you remember from that night?
1: Well, I definitely remember having butterflies. I have to say, I wasn't used to playing to such a big crowd. You know, I was only used to playing in the juke joints. Mm-hmm. And I have to say, I wasn't used to playing to a predominantly white crowd. And so I didn't know how, you know, they was going to like the music. Is they going to like it? He was like, no, just do what you do. Just do what you do and it's going to be all right. And after the first song, you know, everybody started clapping and whistling. And I was like, all right, then, and you know, butterflies went away, and I've been doing it ever since. The rest is history.
0: Well, you've got an amazing history. We're going to talk more about it in the second half hour. We want to describe more what the juke joint atmosphere is like. Bobby Rush has been on the show several times. He's described it a lot, but I would love to get your description of it too. So you've got an album that came out a couple years ago. It's called I Be Try, and this is a tune called What Makes Me Think. It is the amazing Cedric Burnside on the Woodstock.

0: From his album, I Be Tryin', What Makes Me Think, Cedric Burnside, and powerful drums by Joseph Johnson on the back there, doing a great job. Pounding that one. Pounding the one. If you want to know more about the music of Cedric Burnside, make his music part of your home music collection, you just visit the Wood Songs website. Click on the archive page. This is show number 1108. You find out more about Cedric Burnside as well as our next artist, and she has got a fantastic project out. She is a master blues artist. You're going to hear her voice here shortly. But her new album is about a legendary, iconic blues master herself. It was a woman named Memphis Minnie who was a magnificent guitar player, and she even outplayed Big Bill Brunzi in a contest. And she had all, back in 1927, there was this massive flood in Mississippi, and 2 years later, she recorded a song that became quite famous at the time. So this is her voice. We want you to hear what Memphis Minnie sounded like and how she influenced the world of rock and roll.
1: Heaven keeps on raining, heaven's going to break. Heaven keeps on raining.
0: Now, that was 1929. In 1970, Led Zeppelin picked that song to include on their fourth album. There's an amazing track. John Bonham, amazing drummer. Robert Plant playing harmonica on this Memphis Minnie song. The amazing Memphis Minnie, and we're going to give tribute to her on this wonderful album called When the Levee Breaks, the music of Memphis Minnie in the hands and voice of this incredible artist. She's going to do a song off the album called Me and My Chauffeur Blues. Please welcome Candace Ivory to the Wood Songs, Old Time Radio Hour.

0: It's the voice of Candace Ivory, me and my chauffeur blues. Beautiful song, Candace. It's so nice to have you here.
1: Thank you for having me.
0: We've got to give some props to your piano player, Ben Levin, playing, just rocking it out on the keyboard, returning to wood songs. So, Candace, you come from a small town in Tennessee, same little town that Coco Taylor was born in.
1: That's right, Millington, Tennessee.
0: So, but now you're home-based in St. Louis.
1: Well, I was born in Millington, Tennessee on the Naval Base. My family is from Memphis. I grew up in the South, and so I call Memphis home. But
0: is this where your attraction to the music of Memphis Minnie might have been born? The influence there is
1: definitely. My family is a big blues and gospel family in Memphis and Mississippi. Like Cedric, I was with my big daddy at the juke joint as well. I was a designated driver, so.
0: Making sure all the 12-year-olds got home safely, did
1: right.
0: you?
1: Right. I became a professional at 14, so it was kind of like I had my first gig on Beale Street at the old Willie Mitchell's Club, which became Legends.
0: Well, speaking of Legends, you ended up with a residency at the Kennedy Center, of all things. And
1: right, thank you.
0: Now your album comes out. You were kind of planning on this album. We'll talk more about it in the second half hour, but you were planning this album, and, you know, the pandemic hit and everything, but now it's the 50-year anniversary.
1: I've always wanted to do something for her because she just has been such a, you know, inspiration in my life. But it just so happened that the 50th anniversary of her death, you know, it just was an opportune moment for me to work with Charlie Hunter on it.
0: Memphis Minnie's story is both amazing, it's musical, and it's heartbreaking at the same time. So we're going to explore that to show why your album is a very, very powerful and important piece of musical work. Her album is called When the Levee Breaks, the Music of Memphis Minnie. This is a tune called World of Trouble, very appropriate for these days. Candace Ivory on the Wood Songs Old Time Radio Hour.

0: Candace Ivory on Wood Songs from her album When the Levee Breaks, the music of Memphis Many. We're here with Candace Ivory. We've got the incredible Cedric Burnside songs from his new album, Hill Country Love. Stay with us for the second half hour. Wait till you hear the true story of Memphis Many and why this is a very powerful Wood Songs broadcast. We'll be back right after this.
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6: Week 4 of the NFL continues as the Patriots defeated the Bills 29-26. Drake May threw for 269 yards, 3 touchdowns, and 1 interception. The Rams came back to beat the Eagles 24-20. Matthew Stafford did not throw a touchdown pass. He did throw for 316 yards, but had 2 interceptions. LA shut out Philadelphia in the second half. The Cowboys came alive in the second half to beat the Texans 34-30. Houston still looking for their first win of the season. Javonte Williams for Dallas had 19 carries for 62 yards and 3 touchdowns. The Bears roll past the Jets 23-12. Jaguars outscored the Bengals 22-17. Wide receiver Jamar Chase was ruled out with a concussion for Cincinnati. Giants ended the game with a pick 6 and beat the Cardinals 36-24, while the Packers held on 17-14 against the Buccaneers.
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0: Thank you, Taj Mahal. Welcome back, everybody. It's great to have you here. An amazing show celebrating the different rainbow colors of the blues, and it's just a beautiful thing to see. We're broadcasting worldwide from our home base here at the Lyric Theater in Lexington, Kentucky, crossroads of America's folk and bluegrass music, the gateway city to the magnificent Appalachian Mountains, where so much of this music is born and goes worldwide. 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We're on hundreds of stations like 89.1 KCLE in St. Louis, Missouri. We're in the 11 stations of WVFT in Virginia. We're on Red River Radio Network across Louisiana, Northeast Texas, and South Arkansas. We want to say hi to all the folks out there. Plus, we're on American Forces Radio Network that puts this show on the radio. 2 different channels in 177 nations from South Korea to Kuwait, plus every single military base in the world, every U.S. naval ship in the world, every Coast Guard vessel sailing in North America. And as always, especially these days with what's going on in the world, we want to acknowledge the men and women tuning in out there. And they're getting to enjoy some amazing music from Candace Ivory and also from Cedric Burnside. He is a master blues player. What you're hearing is his electric guitar and the powerful drums behind him. It's that simple, but it's that powerful as well. His album is called Hill Country Love. This is a tune called Toll on They Life. It is Cedric Burnside on the Wood Songs. Old Time Radio.

0: From his album Hill Country Love, Toll on Thy Life, Cedric Burnside. You, percussion is very important to your style of music.
1: Oh, yes.
0: So you're 7 years old, you're in your house, and you pick up drumsticks for the first time, and your drum kit, you were banging on pots and pans, right?
1: Correct.
0: So how did it progress from there?
1: Well, I got on a drum kit for the first time, and I sounded awful. You know, my big dad and them was playing the house parties, and I kind of just built up the courage to jump on the drums for the first time. You know, even though I sounded pretty bad, you know, people was like, man, look at that little young boy. He's going to be good someday, you know. And so I just, you know, kept it up. And, you know, age 13, I was doing my first professional tour with my big daddy in Canada.
0: It's such a warm thing when little kids have mentors that they trust,
1: yes.
0: Like Arl Burnside,
1: yes.
0: Your big daddy, he was your grandfather.
1: Yes.
0: But here's someone that you trusted him taking care of you when you explored this part of your music. How did your mom and dad feel about it?
1: Well, my dad, Calvin Jackson, he was actually playing drums before I was.
0: So you replaced your dad?
1: I replaced my dad, yeah. I did.
0: And how did your dad feel about that?
1: Well, I think he was cool with it because he moved overseas to Holland.
0: Well, there you go.
1: Small town called Osk Holland.
0: Okay.
1: Know,
0: so dad wasn't in the picture at this point.
1: Yeah, correct. My big daddy was like my dad. Mm-hmm. So I grew up with him from a kid till I was old enough to move out of the house on my own.
0: Well, we need to give some props to R.L. Burnside for taking care of you. That's a good thing.
1: Yeah.
0: His new album is called Hill Country Love. This is a tune called Poe Black Maddie. It is Cedric Burnside on the Wood Songs, Old Time Radio.

The sheer joy on his face. Hill Country Love is the name of the album. Poe Black Maddie is the song. Cedric Burnside is the amazing artist. And speaking of amazing artists, she is here in tribute to another artist named Memphis Minnie. We're going to talk about that in a second, but this is a tune off of her brand new album. When You Love Me is the name of the song. When the Levee Breaks, the music of Memphis Minnie is the album. Candace Ivory here on the Wood Songs, Old Time Radio.

0: Thank you.
1: It's the powerful and award-winning voice of Candace Ivory. When You Love Me is the song. When the Levee Breaks, the Music of Memphis Minnie is the name of this incredible album, very deserving album of everybody's attention. And so, Candace, for the sake of time, let me give a little bit of snapshot of Memphis Minnie, and then you and I can talk about it. She, 1929, she recorded her main song, When the Levee Breaks, after the big Mississippi flood. She was the youngest of 13 children, 7 years old. She starts playing the banjo, eventually learns to play the guitar, gives the guys a run for their money on that, dressed to the hilt, full makeup, full hairdos, everything. She took her presentation seriously, but her career was pretty nominal. By the time Led Zeppelin recorded her song, she was pretty aged in the 1970s, and the royalties from Led Zeppelin didn't come in time. She was put in a pretty ragged, rundown nursing home, and she died unknown, penniless, and it took about 23 years later, Bonnie Raitt came to her rescue. Say what happened.
2: Bonnie Raitt actually bought a headstone for her, and I would come to see that headstone many years later, and it was a big deal for me.
1: And how heartbreaking it is for someone of her iconic stature, what she has accomplished in the world of music, that she dies, you know, broke, she's sick, she's pretty much forgotten at the time. She's in this ragged old nursing home. It's 1973. She was alive to know that Led Zeppelin did her song, but she wasn't able to really feel it, to understand it, because she was very sick.
2: Right.
1: And then she passes. And it's kind of a sad thing that happens in a not uncommon way to a lot of artists, right?
2: I'm coming from a blues family, so I know that story well. You know, we see that, you know, a lot of times in that lifestyle, and especially for women, there's very little documentation, there's very little, you know, photographic evidence. Just the fact that she had all of these recordings that we can go back and listen to is phenomenal.
1: It is phenomenal. And your album, that certainly describes your album. The name of the album is When the Levee Breaks, the Music of Memphis Minnie. It's a powerful album. This is a tune called Hole in the Wall. It is Candace Ivory on the Wood Songs Old Time Radio Hour.

0: Wasn't it great having Candace Ivory on our broadcast? Ben Levin on piano. The incredible Cedric Burnside and Joseph Johnson playing drums with him. Two amazing blues artists in a world of the blues. You know, can take these two chords, these three chord songs, and just translate all the frustration that people feel, not just in your area, but even around the world. This is a blues-oriented world right now, and this is where artists like Cedric Burnside and Candace Ivory, what you do on your front porch, the blues gets translated to families and grandmas and grandpas on this amazing front porch stage. Use it and never, never, never withdraw your affection as a weapon against somebody, because that is the cause of so much blues. I think Willie Dixon said it best when trying to describe what the blues was like. He says, you can get the blues because your woman leaves you. You can get the blues because she come back home. There's the blues. My name is Michael Jonathan. I'm a folk singer. I am a songwriter. We'll see you next week on the Woods Song.
1: 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Michael's opening song was Sitting on Top of the World from the Walden album featuring Sharon Nolan on flute. 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
1: Carmen Roberts. Two people died in a hail of gunfire. Nearly three dozen others were injured this morning during a homecoming block party in southern Georgia.
2: Dooley County Sheriff's deputies were patrolling the area, and when they heard the gunfire, Sheriff Craig Peavy says they sprang into action to get to those who needed help.
1: Fox's Jill Nato. Deputies are searching for the shooters and a motive. A Coast Guard still searching off Massachusetts for the six people who were aboard an air ambulance as it disappeared early Saturday morning, flying from Bermuda to Boston.
3: The Coast Guard confirmed they had found a debris field associated with the missing airplane, but so far they haven't been able to say what has been found.
1: Fox's Max Gordon. And authorities plan to use sonar to scour the seabed. 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